0: Yeah, the Bucks GM, Jason Light, on his podcast to continue to get those updates on that Baker Mayfield contract negotiations. We'll talk about that when we come back. And then we'll also get into our Tampa Bay three-point stance. He's Brett Evans. I'm Pat Boyle. Phone number to join the show, 310-840-4910. 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
1: A shocking NBA trade sends LaMelo Ball to the Timberwolves for Naz Reid and a heap of draft picks. Ball joins Anthony Edwards in Minnesota to form one of the most exciting 1-2 punches in the league. Will it be enough to get past the Spurs and Thunder? Westwood One Sports.
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9: 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I'm Phil Constantino. 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

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The talk and text line to join the show is 310-840-4910. You can call. You can text 310-840-4910. We discussed it to start the show, but I want to get into it more because I've got some more thoughts on it. I think a trade like this, the blockbuster trade that went down today in the NBA, honestly, I love it more as just a, well, as a Knicks fan, but even outside of being a Knicks fan, a neutral, as a, just an NBA fan. I think this trade is juicier. It's better for the league. It's more interesting tenfold than the Giannis trade. Like, we knew the Giannis trade was happening, and it seemed like it was always either going to be Miami, maybe Minnesota, but it kind of felt like Giannis was always going to Miami. And, like, you knew it was going to happen. And, like, it was boring. It was boring. I mean, Shams couldn't stop talking about and putting it out there as the mouthpiece of the NBA for years, months after month after month. Giannis is ready for this. Giannis is ready for a new home. Giannis is ready to win. Enough already. Just get it over with. And finally, it happened. But a trade like the one that we got this morning, I can't get enough of it. I can't get enough of this LaMelo Ball trade. Because it's basically like you

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0: He's not in the starting lineup. That's fine. But the rest of the guys, like Flo Balogun, he should be in the starting 11. Serginho Dest, one of their best defenders, should be in the starting 11. Anthony Robinson should be in the starting 11. The fact that Mauricio Pochettino, the manager of Team USA, is resting these guys and basically saying, this game doesn't matter, we're going to treat it like such, we're just going to rotate the squad and keep guys fresh, I think that's a mistake. I think Turkey is going to play with their hearts on their sleeves, knowing that the game means nothing, but they're playing for pride, and Team USA should have been welcoming that challenge, and instead, they're treating it like it doesn't matter. I think it's a mistake. Hot or cold next on BetMGM tonight. This is
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0: 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Open phone lines here in the final hour, but any of the main topics that we've gotten into, the LaMelo Ball trade, I think it's going to be a disaster for Minnesota. I think the Charlotte Hornets are going to be better off in the future for it. Anything on Team USA and the World Cup, which USA and Turkey has just kicked off from Los Angeles. Any other baseball conversations, thoughts, takes, opinions that you have, our talking text line to join the show is 310-840-4910. Again, that's 310-840-4910. We're going to get to a little hot or cold here in just a bit, but we do have a bunch of callers on hold, so let's get right to it here. Bert in Baltimore is up next here on BetMGM Tonight.
10: Hey-o! What's going on, Patty?
0: What's up, dude? How are you?
10: I'm great, man. I'm great. Hey, your take about the Hornets trade and LaMelo, you couldn't be more spot on. That's what's wrong with the talent evaluators and fans alike. Everybody's mesmerized by all the fancy moves, yet total disregard for intelligent play and, as you said, winning basketball. As my man Alec Baldwin famously said in Glengarry Glen Ross, a loser is a loser. Good riddance. I don't even like the Hornets. But I couldn't disagree with your take. I'm actually shocked at your take on the USMNT. Yeah, you played soccer. Four players have yellow cards. If, God forbid, they catch the wrong whistle in a meaningless game, they'll be sitting on the sidelines in the knockout round.
0: Yeah, look, Bert, that's a good point, man. Wow, USA already just scored. Wow.
10: Hey-o!
0: So they're already up 1-0. Third minute off a corner, back post, unmarked, completely unmarked on that goal is Trusty, Austin Trusty. From the back post, no. Puts USA up 1-0 already, 3 minutes into the game.
10: I didn't realize that started already. I got to put the game on. But, yeah, man, it's a preseason game. You can't risk either Pulisic getting hurt or those guys getting a red card by picking up a second yellow. No way.
0: Yeah, oh well, and that's the thing. And it's, you know, Pulisic, like I said, he's got the calf tweak, so I didn't expect him to play, and I'm not really frustrated about that. Yes, there are four players with yellows. Anthony Robinson is one of them. Fo Balogun, the striker who had the two goals in the win against Paraguay, is another.

0: calories, and it makes me feel energetic.
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0: Turkey A, 3. United States, 2. A goal in the last minute of stoppage time. The difference in Turkey A getting one win in the group stages when some of the experts thought they might be the best team in the group. The United States already clinching the group going into tonight's action. Now that the group stages are finished and we're looking ahead to Bosnia and Herzegovina, what is your confidence level in the U.S.? That match is next Wednesday, by the way. Santa Clara, 8 p.m. Eastern, kickoff time. 310-840-4910. The beauty of us being on at this hour, at this time, you get a chance to react to things first as we do. Zach in Buffalo. Zach, what's your confidence level in the red, white, and blue?
1: Yeah, I think it's like you said a couple minutes ago. 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
1: The United States falls to Turkey, 3-2. Finale of the group stages, the United States resting all but two of their normal starters tonight. So, no need to overreact. Mission accomplished, going to the knockout stages, Bosnia and Herzegovina.

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0: 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Now, here's Drew Diener and Mark Blankenbaker. Mother, Mother Ocean.
1: That's a good way to start it. I the other day somebody texted in the text line, said, what's up with all the Jimmy Buffett songs? And anybody that knew Kenny Klein knew that was his favorite artist, and there's a parrot head and all that. And the world's, finding out in the last, 12 hours officially that he's passed away. So it's probably one of the shows, Mark, very few mornings I've ever gotten up and really not wanted to talk about the news today.
2: I know. I feel the same way. It's like, you want to talk about Kenny, you just kind of don't know that you can, over the air, because he meant so much to us. Like my whole media life, my whole basketball watching life, he's been in that role and or had a huge impact on it. And so somebody I have, and I'm sure you feel the same way, Drew, great admiration for and respect for, and I'm not prepared to lose him.
1: Yeah, he's one of those guys that, and there were so many unbelievable quotes. I'm looking on Eric Crawford on WDRB has assembled a bunch. It's just the college basketball world is just, weighing in. And he's one of those guys that anybody ever met him and didn't like him. There's plenty of people don't like you and me. It's easy. Yeah. You can find any group of guys, I hate that guy. That's fine. If somebody didn't like Kenny Klein, it would be breaking news.
2: It really would be. You never saw him angry.
1: Yeah.
2: I only saw him angry one time. It was at Dan Dockich. And I'll never forget it because when he was like, he had finally had it with Dockich. And I was like, oh, my God. Like, Kenny Klein is actually losing, the guy who's always even keel. And I'll never forget, he goes, everybody says you're an a-hole, and it's because you are one. and I was like, oh, my God. Okay. Kenny lost it on Dockich, and that's the only time I ever saw him mad.
1: He got mad at me once. And that's when one of the many times I stepped in it on Twitter, when – was it Sam Williamson?
2: No, it's VJ Keith. BJ,
1: I get my overrated small forwards mixed up. Sorry. But it was, yeah. I said something about BJ King, like he can go back on the bus with Kentucky. And I tweeted it like mid-game, and like 2 hours later, he calls me just irate. And I'm like, okay, that was too, I actually didn't think it was too far, but I'm like, I'm sure I've crossed the line somewhere before, so I'll sit here and take this.
2: Yeah, yeah.
1: It wasn't like I was going to argue back. Like, if Kenny Klein is mad at me, then okay. I've gone too far. Even though looking back, really don't think that one was it. I think it was just like the straw that broke the camel's back, but I'm like, all right, I'm sorry.
2: Right. And in this business, sometimes you ask for things that you kind of hope can happen. And the way that he would tell you no was always so diplomatic. And, he'd have that look where he would kind of take a deep breath and, gather his thoughts and then let you down, Jim. That was kind of how it went. But
1: yeah.
2: But he was the standard, man. Open locker rooms, coach availability.
1: But he had the ability, though, to communicate to you things you needed to know, but also holding sacred and the sanctity of the program, the locker room, everything else. He knew how to save you from going down the wrong path. You're talking about something. Like, I can't tell you what's going on, but I can tell you what's not going on.
2: Yeah.
1: That kind of thing. And that's what he was so good at call you in a break, go, hey, this, give you a little background on this. And that changes the conversation. That's a skill, man. Like that's a diplomatic skill that very few I've ever seen are able to do.
2: Absolutely. And, for the larger majority, with almost a handful of exceptions, SID staffs are run by football in this country. And
1: yeah, it's true.
2: Kenny led it from basketball, and it's because of the respect he had and also our program and who we are as a program. But, man, he really was just the best. And, I went back last night and found a a video of him karaoke in New York, some Jimmy Buffett. And, you know, I was just like, oh, gosh, this is the best guy. And, you know, his son, Brady, you know, and I are friends. And I just honestly, I wasn't ready to lose Kenny Klein. And it's just gut-wrenching because he's such a – I think he really is the best Louisville Cardinal. I don't know of any Louisville person who could exceed him, even Creighton. You know, but like I can't think of one.
1: That's
2: you know,
1: a good way to put that. I'm just letting that one sink in that he's, yeah, he really is. I mean, Crawford had a couple of good, as you would imagine, good lines about that he, you know, knew every, what did he say? Golly. I'll try to find it, but it's, you know, he knows all, every story over there. I mean, here it is. It wasn't Crawford. This was the statement U of L released, I believe. It says, he was the keeper of our stories, the guardian of our history, and the steady smiling presence that made everyone around him feel seen and valued.
2: That's right.
1: Whoever wrote that, kudos. He was the keeper of our story. I mean, I can barely hold it together reading that. Keeper of our stories and the guardian of our history.
2: So very eloquent way of what I was going to say is say he had a lot in that brain. You know, like he honestly did have so much in that brain. And it was funny, I think it was Mike Lindsay a couple weeks ago before this incident happened. It was like maybe a week before the incident occurred that Mike Lindsay asked him for a photo. And Kenny's retired. But he got it.
1: Yeah. Wow.
2: You know? Like he was able to,
1: and for people who don't know what happened, it seems like there's a lot of mystery with it, you know.
2: Sure.
1: That they were eating at Jeff Ruby's with Rick and a bunch of I'd call them the Knights of the Round Table, you know, to be honest, all their friends and everything else, and he just choked on a shrimp. I mean, it's just unbelievable that they couldn't get it out. I mean, it was. And I don't know, get deep in the X's and O's, but I guess it was down so far that the Heimlich didn't matter.
2: Yeah.
1: David Padgett, you know, tried to give him the Heimlich. And, I mean, you got to be his David Padgett's height to give Kenny Klein the Heimlich, by the way.
2: Because, yeah, who else is going to do it?
1: Kenny's like 6'5".
2: Yeah, he's huge person.
1: And he, you know, didn't breathe for a number of minutes. I you know, who knows? They got there as fast as they could, the paramedics. But we heard about this 2 weeks ago today, I think, right?
2: We heard about it 2 weeks ago today, but it happened 15 days ago.
1: Yeah, okay. It was Thursday night.
2: And we found out about it Friday morning.
1: And Rick had been in town. Like, he was playing, I don't know, it was a member guest or something like that.
2: Hirschburn. And it was supposed to be, it was a big deal because Patino hadn't really been back to town for something social like this. And from what I understand, they were going to try to figure out a way to play St. John's.
1: I think they still should.
2: It's going to be hard for everybody to do it. I mean, at this point, like emotionally, but maybe they should. So just something like that at a restaurant and
1: seemingly the safest environment you could be in, a private room at a fancy restaurant. And it's kind of, I can't stop thinking about how unfair it is. You know, it's just totally unfair. You do things your whole life to, you know, stay healthy, live longer, and then this is something like that happens. I mean, it just makes you realize that tomorrow's not promised. And, you know, it's just, I can't, of all the things, you know, it's a tragedy, but it's maddening on some level. Like you're like, what?
2: Right. How? The guy that helped everybody goes like that. I mean, yeah, it shouldn't happen. It shouldn't happen that way. You know, it shouldn't happen that like that at all. Not to him, not that way. And, you know, and so, you know, I mean, the last time I saw him was a derby. You know, I needed a boost on a phone charge. And there was Kenny Klein giving me in his external battery. And then, you know, and then he's like, hey, don't use it all. I need it. And I was like, well, let me find another one. And there was Rick Schmidt. But Kenny was there.
1: Yeah.
2: You know, and that was him always. He covered so much ground so gracefully. I cannot explain what we've lost. It really is like the worst news, and we've been dealing with it for 2 weeks. kind of being hopeful and
1: getting some updates and you know, we were, it was going to be tough no matter what when you without oxygen for however many minutes.
2: It was
1: going to be tough. They were doing everything they could, you know, to behind the scenes with the best doctors we have around. And then the news turned on about Tuesday, Monday night, Tuesday. And I know people went to the hospital last night to sort of, because they were going to take him off life support last night and say their goodbyes, that sort of thing, which I could not bring myself to do.
2: I couldn't do it either.
1: I can't.
2: I mean, the honor walk that they did yesterday, you know, everyone said goodbye. And then when they unplugged him, they wheeled him through the hallway, through all of his friends and families who could stomach it, to harvest his organs. And I could not do that.
1: Nope.
2: That is something I could not witness. You know, I do know people who were there, but I don't think emotionally I could do that. I don't know. Like, it's just
1: I know I couldn't. I mean, the visitation funeral would be tough enough, which I guess is talk of that being Sunday.
2: Sunday, Monday. It's not necessarily official yet, but that's what you're talking about. And so we'll
1: can't imagine the amount of people that will be there. Like, I can't imagine people will travel to be there. That, I mean, it's when people say, yeah, that guy's the best, like, what he does. Like, no, I think that's one time when people said it, I've never met anybody better at it. And that was just at the job. But just, again, I've met anybody that didn't meet him and didn't like him.
2: Oh, and he had a huge impact. He was the SID for the Final Four for 35 years.
1: Yeah. You can go back to about 86 or 85. Maybe 85 might have been his first year. Maybe 86 was when they won it.
2: Yeah.
1: You look at midcourt, every Final Four, there he is.
2: There he is. And his stat crew. And it was his guys. And he computerized stats. The stat sheet that everybody gets from Duplicator Sales and Service and all that stuff. He designed it. What else do you need to know about? I mean, he's an incredible human. In every single game, we would finish win, lose. We'd be sitting there, right, filing our stories, whatever. Here came Kenny Klein with a Miller Lite.
1: right.
2: Every single time. And I remember, you know, after some big wins, he'd be like, well, I'm really sorry. There's no beer, but I got bourbon for you. I got the bottle of bourbon for you. And you're just like, oh, my God. Like, this guy, like, this doesn't happen anywhere else. And it would be such a stunning thing. Like, when, like, out-of-town writers would be here, like, and they'd be like, what, your post game? What is this? Like, and it's such a simple thing, but it's just kind of the way to cap off. And he would stay. He would stay there until the last rider was gone, like, for home games. So, you could stick around and you could tell he's just doing stuff and whatever, but he would not leave until the last rider was done following his story. He didn't rush you out. He didn't say, the press room closes in 25 minutes. No, he stayed. That was his job. That's what he did. You didn't get that anywhere else. And so, he really was the best at his job, like you said. Like there was no one better. He is the gold standard. No one will ever do their job as well as Kenny Klein did his.
1: I mean, you think of all the transition over there from – the Denny Crum era to Tom Jurich coming into Patino, and that whole, the tension

0: gonna miss him a ton. You know, even after his retirement, you know, seeing him at Valhalla, you know, seeing him at St. John's stuff, seeing him at the Derby, you know, just seeing him around town was always amazing. And really, if you look at the SID staff that he had at U of L, I mean, loyalty meant so much to Kenny. And so you had longtime people like Rocco, like Nancy Worley, like Lori Cordy, you know, Garrett Wall, Ira Green, you know, some of these people that have been around just such a long time. And you know, Kenny was always loyal to Louisville, and he was loyal to his people too. And even when he disagreed with like a decision, like when Chris Mack closed the locker room, for example, he'd be like, you know, I fought for the locker room to be open. I want you to know that, but we all have to honor Mack's decision.
1: Yeah.
0: He's the head coach. And he's like, so I'll see if I can get it done in the future. So even when he disagreed, he found a way to be diplomatic about it, you know, and let you know that he was fighting for you, you know, even if he didn't agree with the decision. So there's not going to be anybody better than Kenny. You really won't be.
2: Creighton, but you have interactions very often with Kenny. I mean, I know you him, but I didn't know if you had many interactions with him.
3: He's one of those guys, you kind of put him synonymous with the basketball program. But, you know, he wrapped himself in the Cardinal cloak, and he was kind of everywhere. He was a mainstay at Jim Patterson. Anytime he could get over there, he was there.
2: Yep.
3: Last year on the road to Omaha, he was there Nashville on. I sat with him and Brady at the Wright State game, the regional final. And then you would just turn your head some days at the road tailgates, and him and Brady would be just popping up. I'll never forget, you know, 2022 in Syracuse. Turn around, and there's Brady. But, you know, in Notre Dame a couple years ago, turn around, I'm on the grill, there they are. So, yeah, he was just the true representation of L1C4, of what Patino established back in the day.
2: Yeah. Yeah, I mean, he really was. And like you said, family's always around. I mean, because when you put as many hours in, they may as well be at the game too, right? You know, like Brady was there. And,
3: mm-hmm. Yeah, 2022, and you just feel
2: for him, Donna, it's just, man, I don't even – it's just so mind-blowing how this happened. So,
0: yeah, it really
2: that's
0: is.
2: That's the other part of it. It's just, man.
0: Right, like, you know, a lot of SIDs pass away old age, things like that, and you're like, wow, what a great guy.
2: Well, a lot
0: was.
2: Of humans do, Martin.
0: Yeah, I know that. But if you look at the reaction that you're seeing just nationally, it's unbelievable. You know, everybody that has ever filed a story in basketball has encountered Kenny Klein at some point, and they're all reacting and they're all saying the same thing. And, you know, I think locally we knew him a lot better, but in a lot of, but again, he covered a lot of ground, and he advised people, he mentored a lot of people, and he always treated everybody the same way. That was the other thing. You could be Dick Vitale, or you could be me.
2: Mm-hmm.
0: You know, we got the same exact treatment, and it's just unbelievable what he was able to do.
2: I mean, one of the great moments I had with him was. And I guess it was his – guys, it had been that long ago. It was his 50th birthday. What year that would have been? So he's 66, so 16 years ago would have been 2010.
0: Yeah.
2: So, yeah, I guess it was his 50th, which I always think of him so much older than he is. I don't know.
0: He started so young.
2: Well, you just look up to him. Like, people that you look up to, you know, you don't they seem older. They don't look old. They just seem older to me because they're just, you know, mentor. You always think of somebody being so much older who is – you know, just kind of a gold standard of things. But it was his 50th birthday, and I was getting ready to call a game, and I was there early. You know, I was there, you know, 2.5 hours, whatever, for the game, and I was going to – or it might have been a shoot-around because I remember there wasn't anybody else really there at the arena, and I'm pretty sure it was Freedom Hall because we closed down – what year did we close down Freedom Hall?
0: Ooh, I was –
3: 2010.
0: Right in there. Right,
2: yeah.
0: 2010, 2011. What was it, Creighton? You remember the date?
3: Yeah, it was 2010, March of 2010.
2: Right. So this would have been probably right around there. And he's like, he had this sort of shocked look. And he's like, I was like, what's going on? He goes, just come with me. And yeah, it was Freedom Hall because we walked out that tunnel, you know, where all the media comes in there. He goes, look at this. So and it was this Lexus, the Patino. He goes, Rick bought me this today.
0: Today.
2: he's like, I was at the practice facility and –

0: And I come out, and he goes, he bought me a Lexus. You know, he was just in shock. I think it was a convertible, too, right?
1: Was it, it was. It's like a convertible, and he kept it for a long time.
0: He was in absolute shock.
1: Yeah.
0: And I was like, he did what? He goes, and he told me how he did it, and it was just really cool.
1: Super cool. And, you know, and Patino loved him. I mean, you know, Patino had to have him. It was so funny. It was like September of this past year, and we were at the Poon, or I was talking to Vinny, and he was saying, yeah, you know, we're going to have Kenny back up this winter. And Vinny, you know, said something to Kenny, and Kenny goes, I am? Like, I'm coming back? And then and Vinny goes, yeah, I guess so. And he goes, I think Patino's planning on his guy getting sick again.
0: Yeah. Yeah.
1: So Patino had to have him. And then I think when he joined them the first time, they went on like an 18, you know, game run where they didn't lose and all this other stuff. And you know, that's part of the superstition. But, man, yeah, Kenny Klein was just – he was the best, man. I mean, I continue to say that. There's so many stories. I remember we were all there, and it was after David Padgett – you know, had completed the ACC tournament. We were in the Conrad Hilton bar there in Manhattan, and everybody was really depressed because it had been a really tough season.
0: Mm-hmm.
1: We really didn't think we were in the tournament. There were a lot of bid thieves.
0: I remember it was like, yeah. Ooh, that hurt. Ooh, that one hurt. We're done. Yeah.
1: And I just remember Kenny putting his arm around Coach Padgett, and they were sitting there talking, and he was just like, you could tell that they were just kind of just going through it together. And then at one point, Coach Padgett was like, hey, let's go karaoke. You know, And so, like, we all got in the car.
0: We did, yeah.
1: I don't know where it was, but we found it, and we all went to the same place. And it was one of those moments where, you know, you just had to let off some steam. You didn't know where you were playing. You didn't know if you were playing. You didn't know whatever. And it was like, we're not going to sit here and wallow in this. And, you know, that Kenny rolled. And it was amazing. He was such a great, good guy.
0: It just doesn't make sense. That's the hard part here. He had so many good years left, and it's just the unfairness of it to his family is just, it's just eating him. Can't imagine. And I can't imagine how good Rick Pitino will, you know, eulogize him or whatever you want to say, you know, when he speaks of him, because he was so close to him. I mean, he basically kidnapped him up to New York.
1: He did.
0: You know,
1: yeah.
0: He was like,
1: once was an invitation, once was a request, the other one was a hostage situation.
0: Yeah, that's right.
1: You know, he wasn't going to let Kenny retire.
0: Yeah.
1: He's like, if I'm not retired, you're not retired. You know?
0: What, their SID got sick or something?
1: The first year. He had
0: to be doing it for like 6 weeks.
1: Yeah.
0: And then it was like, yeah, dude, you're coming back every year, man.
1: Yeah. It was a hostage.
0: And he loved it. I mean, they were
1: he
0: was a hostage situation.
1: He had a tiny apartment in New York, and he just went up there for the basketball season, and he had had no other responsibilities, but he did do the PGA Championship every year. He did, too, you know, the Final Four. He wasn't exactly retired. He was making, you know, some side money, but he was, kidnapped by Rick Pitino for the winter, you know, but when you're that good at your job and you saw
0: it. And that's how close they were, you know, like that's how close they were though. Like, I mean, Kenny's willing to winter in New York, not exactly, you know, a hot spot.
1: Right.
0: But
1: usually you winter in Naples or something, you know, or Miami.
0: Yeah. But he loved it. I mean, they're, friendship was just always fun to watch, you know, because Rick just, you know, Rick can, you know, bowl over about anybody. He just respected Kenny so much, and he'd give him grief, you know, but it was just so much, it was just funny. It was always funny, and they had, and you know, and the thing that, you know, I was talking to someone about this right when it happened, he's like, these guys are always doing wild, crazy things, man. You know, if something would have happened at, you know, there are other places they could have been in harm's way, you know? And of all places, a freaking – I don't know when the next time I'm going to eat a shrimp is, man. Like, I don't know that I ever will. I got to be honest. I can't make sense of it. It's just unfair.
1: It really is unfair, and it's such a random – low odd percentage chance of something that can happen, but it did happen, and it took somebody that we really deeply care about. So, yeah, you're trying to rationalize it, make sense of it, and life's just not fair. There are people that, you know, routinely you're like, why that person? Why them? Why now? And when you think about this situation and how can you win, it's completely unfair, completely random.
0: And I just have feel for everyone that was there. I mean, it's one thing to lose a friend. It's another thing to watch what happened right in front of you. And it's just awful. So, yeah. Well, Craig, you got anything else? I mean, feel free to chime in. You know, we're just kind of wallowing in it here. But we'll get Ethan Moore on as well. Everybody's had interactions with.
1: There's not been anybody that hasn't.
0: Whoever wrote that statement, I mean, bravo. I mean, keeper of our stories and guardians of our history. That just,
2: that's well
0: said.
2: I
0: read that a well up.
1: Yeah, I have to imagine that that is maybe a Lottie Stockwell. You know, that's probably coming from the top of communications there. Yeah. Maybe it was a joint effort.
0: Whoever's it was, bravo.
1: Yeah, yeah. And listen, it's an absolute shame that the records were not restored. The banner is not up before so that Kenny could see it and know and pass on knowing that it was done. The banner was with him last night as he passed.
0: Oh man, I didn't know that.
1: And you know, and so just to let you know what that means, I think you put KK in the rafters, but I think if you want to honor Kenny Klein, you hang 2012 and 2013 back up top, and you put all the records back. And if you ask if the NCAA asks why you did it, you point to the guy who you employed for 35 years that worked your Final Four, and see if that suffices. Because it is an absolute shame that did not happen while Kenny Klein was alive. I was always willing to bide time. I was always willing to be patient. But now I'm not. And so, you know, you can be diplomatic, and then all of a sudden you find a point of saturation where diplomacy is no longer acceptable. And we've reached that stage this morning.
0: Well, I don't want to mix the two together, you know, on this day. I just think that I think they're going to be, you know, you can do whatever you want.
1: Yeah.
0: I'm just not going to. I how they'll honor him is going to be a chance. I mean, you could do anything. You could rename whatever you want. You can hang a banner. You can make a statue. I mean, you know, we've lost two institutions here. I mean, John Asher for the Derby and Kenny Klein in Louisville. I mean, they are two guys that are kind of the same thing with different venues. You know?
1: Right. And all the while, I mean, Rocco Gasparo's goodbye party's happening at the same exact time. I mean, there's so much happening for people that we worked with at the SID role at U of L for our whole careers, and it's like, okay, like, yeah, let's just pack more into a day here, you know, and it's just kind of, I can't stomach it all, to be honest with you.
0: Well, we'll hear from Ethan up next. Anybody else, you know, I'd welcome any call-ins today, especially anybody who's interacting with a fan, anybody that worked with him. It's been a tough couple of weeks, and it's, golly, I can't make sense of it. So we'll continue along here this morning. We'll get to Ethan up next, and let's see, I got Darren Rogers coming up 9 o'clock hour. Darren worked with him a ton, you know. He did a lot of Derby every year, you know.
1: You talk about somebody you could really lean on if you're Darren Rogers, you know, to escort people to the right place, to get interviews, to get media to the right spot. He was the guy. Unbelievable, you know, resource for anybody who needed a hand in media, like Darren did for the Derby. Kenny Klein was there, man, every time. Big race this weekend, Stephen Foster Stakes.
0: That's right. That's what he's going to call in about a little bit later on. You get inside Churchill Downs tonight. So we'll continue along here in a moment. It's the Diener Show, 93 on the Ville, ESPN 680 and 105.7.
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1: I remember, was it the 2012 Final Four that Jimmy Buffett was actually playing there?
2: Yes,
1: I remember
2: it was in New Orleans.
1: I seem to remember Kenny having his two favorite things collide, you know.
3: Yeah,
1: right?
3: That very well could be possible. I know it wasn't 2013.
2: Yeah, it was 2012. But it was the day between the Final Four game and the championship.
1: Was it? Okay. Mm. Okay.
4: So he was just lost.
1: Yeah, I seem to remember that his world's colliding like that because it was his favorite thing. I mean, that's what they said. They'd been playing, you know, in the hospital for the last 2 weeks, you know, I guess. I mean, there was the one question. You didn't wonder who his favorite artist was.
4: No.
1: Wasn't a question. So
3: no, he told me he saw Buffett in, like, Red Rocks. It wasn't even Buffett's after Buffett died. It was like a tribute concert, and it was at the Hollywood Bowl. He went out there for that, and he said it was just like the most unbelievable thing. Like, all these artists did all these things for to kind of play Buffett songs, and he said it was just the most incredible thing he's ever seen as a way to honor Jimmy Buffett. He was like, he had to be there, and he went to the Hollywood Bowl to watch it. So it was incredible.
1: Let's go to Ethan Moore, who is with us up next. I've been texting with Ken Horn, by the way, Ethan. He said that you were an intern for them back in your college days, huh?
5: Good morning, gentlemen. Yeah, yes, I was. I think it was 2000. Got my first little taste of what it would look like to work in college athletics. Kenny was certainly great. Ken, it's fantastic. His daughter goes to my high school, so it's kind of cool how our paths still cross. But, yeah, I was just listening to the stories you guys were telling. Of course, I would mirror that with my interactions with Kenny, just the standard, the gold standard, Blank, like you had said countless times, and the best. I mean, just to see last night on social media, just the outpouring of support, prayers, memories, stories, what a life well lived. And I'll share a quick story with me. When I was working in the sports information department, I always kid with Ken because they had a couple teachable moments with me in my younger years. And Kenny, towards the end of the semester, politely, professionally corrected me about the mix between my fan emotion and then doing the job. So there's a couple of times where I certainly needed to be.
1: Oh, I bet.
5: That,
1: yeah, I could see that. Well, how did he tell you to do that?
5: He was just like, you need to, you have to be aware that you're a representative of the university at the same time. I know you're a big fan, but there's certain cases, you have to remain neutral and not let your emotions get the best of you. So, what the SID interns do now at the games, you pass out the stats. I can't remember. I probably, was I reacting during a game instead of just sitting there taking it in or doing my job as well? I can't remember specifically, but that was one of the things that I needed to work on going forward, and how he presented that, it's just with care, and you got better. Everybody makes mistakes, but I've worked hard not to make the same mistake. And it was certainly because of his leadership and Ken Horn and everybody at that SID office. I was reading that Eric Crawford article last night, and when Kenny got there in 83, it was just he, Kathy Tronzo, and then an intern. So it's like a three-person department right when he first got there. And just see the transformation over the years of how successful that department and the school has been, it's just – it's crazy.
1: Yeah, it's hard for me to just describe how tough of a job it is to – the position of sports information director is almost inherently in conflict. You've got people who want information, and you're employed by someone who doesn't want to give out much information. And the job design is almost just the Kobayashi Maru for Star Trek fans. There's no win scenario. But he was able to do it, man. Like, it was never if he told you something, you knew he wasn't BSing you. You know, he wasn't trying to spin you. He would tell you what he could tell you. And I always think the best thing he did, it was not telling you what was going on, but was great at telling you what wasn't going on. So you wouldn't go down a path of talking about an angle of a story that just wasn't true because of lack of information, you know, out there. It would be, you know, and I'll try to think of a better example, but I always thought he was the best at telling you what not to do.
5: Yeah, and I think it was he understood that balance of professionalism, friendship, what you can say, what you can't say, and then he just mixed it all together like nobody else could. I mean, and that's been, I think, the main point of everybody's, you know, stories and talk about how caring he was and how he was the ultimate professional and everybody looked up to him. But then, you know, also in those tense moments, I mean, he certainly had his fair share of stuff going on behind the scenes outside of the program, outside of the court itself. But the way he was able just to handle all of that stuff so smoothly is just, I mean, there's nobody else like him.
1: Yeah, no, there really isn't. And that's why, you know, the college basketball world just weighs in, you know, on this.
5: Yeah.
1: And it's just, he's just, and he's just such a fixture at the Final Four. So, yeah, Ethan, it's just a sad day. People kind of know, you know, it's going on for 2 weeks. We were hopeful, but man, it was that probably was the hardest part on the family, that it was, you know, they never got to say really goodbye, you know, I mean, and the friends that have to see that there. I mean, that was the crew, man. I mean, I can't imagine being at that scene. I mean, that's the most festive scene there is. It's Jeff Ruby's. Yeah. It's a private room. It's Patino. It's Padgett. It's Ronnie Carmichael. It's Vinny. It's the Knights of the Round Table. And
4: it's everybody. Yeah.
1: And to just see that, it's just horrible. I don't know. And I just keep going back to the word unfair. And I know life's not fair, but damn it, this is one of those that, you know, I don't even know how to expect you to respond to that, Ethan. But it's just, I think we're all just kind of talking through our emotions this morning.
5: Yeah. Yeah. And I'm sure that's something that he would want everybody to do. And I think something that his family will forever take with them to give them the peace is that every single person that he has come in contact with has something nice and genuine to say.
1: Yeah.
5: And it's just like nobody can ever say a bad word about him. And when you live your life like that in the midst of this tragedy, in the midst of the sadness, I mean, that is something that will give you peace, and I pray that his family does have that peace based on all of those fond memories and everybody saying something nice about him because he was that genuine of a great person.
1: Yeah, and it's just there won't be another one. I don't know. I mean, how the hell do you honor Kenny Klein? I mean, it's like Mark said. How did you put earlier, Mark, that he was
3: the greatest Cardinal? He was the greatest Cardinal we've ever had, in my opinion, Ethan. I think he's the most loyal, the most dedicated, knew more, stayed longer, had opportunities. There's not a Louisville Cardinal that – I mean, maybe Denny Crum. Well, I mean, is that one? I mean, is it him and Denny that are our greatest Louisville Cardinals ever?
5: Sure, sure. And there's going to be something named after him or a statue of something perhaps like a basketball invitational, something that I'm sure that the university and this community will rally around because he is that. He's right. He is certainly up there with Coach Crum. I think obviously as far as sports information goes and the media world around college basketball, I mean, not just for U of L locally, but nationally. I wouldn't be shocked at all.
1: I would think, you know, it just kind of hits me here. Mark was talking earlier, and I don't want to, you know, weaponize this to get the banner back. But I think whenever they do put the banner back up, and they will, I think you could raise his banner at the same time.
3: Yeah, yeah.
1: I think that would be pretty awesome.
5: Yeah, it would. I mean, you talk about something that would that would give you, you know, a lifelong memory, elicit all the emotions, and truly, once again, serve to be another example of how powerful Louisville basketball is within this community. I mean, you can't think of Louisville basketball without Kenny Klein.
1: Oh, you just don't. And then, I mean, I kind of like that the St. John's guys got to get a little taste of, you know, of it for a couple of years up there, because it was neat to see. I mean, Kenny retired and then he kept doing it. You know, he kept doing the thing. He was too good at it. And you know, man, for Patino to have to, again, all those guys to be there and watch it, I just really feel for them. So I don't know, but there will be no shortage, I'm sure, of ways to honor OKK. Absolutely. Just the great. I think that's it, Mark. You said it, the greatest Cardinal.
3: He's the greatest Cardinal.
1: Yeah.
3: He's the greatest.
1: Yeah. Yeah. I mean, they brought him in like a specialist for the College World Series last year, too. You know, it's like, oh, we got a big event. Get Kenny here. This can't hurt.
3: Yeah.
1: You know? Yeah. Yeah.
3: That's right.
5: I don't know if you saw this guy's on Twitter, Wes Durham, that posted a tweet last night how he, you know, he was covering the PGA Championship and then he ran into Kenny. He was like, I wasn't expecting to see him here, but of course he's here and helping out and doing his thing. It's just, I mean, again, speaks to the character of Kenny Klein and the person that he was. I know it's certainly a sad time for his family and the community. But again, those memories of all of the positive impacts that he has made over his life, I'm praying that it's going to bring his family some peace.
1: And could drink bourbon all night long.
3: It was always Maker's Mark.
1: I mean, yes.
3: To be very specific, Maker's Mark. Yes.
1: I mean, that guy had more endurance I have ever seen. That's unbelievable. I mean, he can just keep drinking Maker's Mark, man. Like I'm done. I'm tapped out 3 hours ago. And like, oh yeah, Kenny was up till 3 with everybody. And then, you know, back, at the arena at 6 o'clock or something for the Big East tournament. You know, I mean, it was just, he had fun, man. I mean, one of these guys that, oh, such a great guy. And a lot of times people say that, you think of like, maybe guys not that much fun. Kenny, I mean, he could go, man.
5: Again, that's the type of person he was. I mean, the ultimate professional, but then could chop it up with his friends, have some brown water, have some big passes out the beers at the end of the, you know, those basketball games. I mean, nobody does that type of stuff. And the connections he was able to make from a local standpoint and a national level, it's unheard of and remarkable.
1: Really is. So, well, Ethan, we certainly appreciate it. It's a tough day for us all. I don't know if there's anything else you want to say, but yeah, I'm sort of babbling this morning.
5: No, I mean, it's certainly understandable. Again, my thoughts and prayers go out to his family and his friends, his two sons, his wife. Certainly a sad day. But I'm, you know, again, I think the positive stories, how you guys have shared those stories, shared a laugh. I mean, I think those are the types of things that will help everybody get through this in the coming days and weeks and months.
1: Yeah, I agree. All right, Ethan, we really appreciate it, man. Thanks so much.
5: Okay, guys, y'all have a good weekend.
1: There you go, Ethan Moore, Louisville Sports Live. And, yeah, I mean, I could not believe how much bourbon that man could drink.
3: Oh, well, what's funny about it is he always liked
1: Maker's Mark. By the way, Ken Horn's going to call in, too, so yeah, be on the lookout
3: there.
1: Okay. Yeah, but go ahead.
3: He always liked Maker's Mark, and so I would always buy him something different because I was like, you need to try new things. You need to expand your palate. And he'd always be very grateful, and he was always astounded that I could get a bottle of bourbon into the arena. Okay, so that's all other thing. He's like, "How do you get this in here?" I'm like, "Well, come on, man. I have my ways.
1: Yeah.
3: And he's like, "And thank you." And he was always very, but he stayed loyal to his Maker's Mark, and he stayed loyal to Kathy Tronzo, his longtime assistant, who I'm sure is an absolute wreck today. And so, you know, this is, I mean, we were at Kenny's Hall of Fame party, you know, when he was inducted into the Hall
1: of Fame.
3: Yeah,
1: that's right. I got Rob Samuels to make a etched glass, etched bourbon bottle with Kenny Klein on it. Yeah, that's right. Rob Samuels had
3: that with him last night when he went.
1: He did.
3: Gosh. He did. Well, he had that. He had his Hall of Fame plaque. He had his Maker's Mark bottle that was etched, and he had the 2013 banner with him. Those are the three things that he had that I've heard of that he had. I'm sure there's other stuff in the room, but that, I mean, that is just, and he made sure you got a championship ring.
1: Yeah.
3: And he did that. He made sure that people felt included.
1: Yeah.
3: And he was the best, man. Like, I don't know how to, he was just awesome.
1: Yeah, he did. I have a championship ring from that year. because of him. You're right. If we let me know when we have Ken, or I don't know, I can give you his number. Ethan, gosh, Creighton.
2: Yeah.
1: So that's okay.
3: But yeah. I mean, you know, but I got to know his son Brady in the press box of Louisville baseball during rain delays. You know, like you're sitting there, the game's not going on, you can just kind of, you know, just shoot the breeze, whatever. And you know, Brady and I developed a really good relationship during rain delays. You know, I didn't want the rain delay, but I think, you know, good things came out of it for me personally. And you know, and it was, you know, and I knew Kenny, but once I really knew Brady really well, that's when I started to know Kenny really well. And so Kenny, you know, when I had my appendix removed, he texted me and was sharing appendix scars, you know, like, you know, stuff like that. You know, I mean, he would.
1: And sharing appendix scars?
3: Well, you know, he was like, you know, that's a little weird. Have a nice little scar. You know, I'm sure it's different.
1: I hope he didn't text you a picture of his scar.
3: God, no.
1: That's what you made it sound like.
3: No, God, no.
1: Well, you could make anything weird.
3: But no, but like, you know, when I got sick, or if he heard I was sick, hey, hope you feel better. Hey, when Elle was born, hey, congratulations. You know what I mean? Like, he just covered ground. He just cared about people.
1: Yeah. And we'll be able to continue. But you have Ken Horn on the line with us, who, I, you know, worked with him, worked beside him. Ken handled football. I can't remember how your guys, you know, the timeline of your guys' careers were over there at Louisville, but I know it's a tough morning. So, Ken, welcome in.
4: Thanks, Drew. Anytime we can say good things about Kenny Klein, I mean, the circumstances are terrible. I just want to make sure people know, say things to people that are kind while they're alive, right? I mean, I know I know Kenny was a champion of making sure that, you know, everybody felt valued. And that's one of the great professional lessons that he taught all of us. I mean, every phone call got returned, every email got responded to, and I mean, I know Mark's talked about it. You know, Kenny was on the forefront of making sure, you know, the guys who ran the message boards and the guys who ran websites had a seat at the table, right? I mean, there are people who owe their careers to Kenny Klein. I mean, that he recognized that, you know, sports information and media relations is a service industry, and we were there to serve and facilitate. And it was always important that everyone got what they needed.
1: So was he there prior? Did he hire you? I don't know how your guys, your relationship started.
4: So I was there in the late 90s. I was I got to experience the tail end of the Ron Cooper era as the football SID, which the lessons.
1: Fun times.
4: The thing is that you're learning on the job, right? I mean, no one can prepare you for situations like that. And, you know, Kenny was always a steady hand. I mean, I like to think I'm a steady hand, but Kenny was the steadiest of all. And he was able to do these things without becoming cynical, right? I mean, we live in a world and industry where if you're exposed to enough interactions between entities and the media, cynicism just happens naturally. And Kenny never fell into the trap of being cynical. It was always an opportunity to help a student athlete, help a coach, help a media member get what they need.
3: Yeah, he always did that, Ken. You're right. He would. His ability to not become cynical I'll be honest with you. Like, I think I'm here today because Kenny Klein opened up the door for me. You know, I started a website that was nothing, and I wrote Kenny and said, hey, would you mind if I cover a couple games here and there? And he's like, yeah, got a spot for you tonight. And I'm like, what? Wow. Tonight? That's all right. Yeah. Well, I'm there, you know? So like I showed up and I always, you know, just remember that. And he always treated me, Ken, like I'd been there, like I was Russ Brown, you know, or somebody like that. Like I'd been there for, you know, since, you know, time existed, and he really did. And he always, you know, was so gracious with his time, and it never felt like I was bothering him, even if I probably was, you know, like he was so gracious with everything. And I agree with what you say. He made it a service industry, and even like there, I mean, there were times where like he probably disagreed with something you said, and he like Drew was saying, like he would just come and say, "Hey, this is kind of what's going on," and he would kind of illuminate as best he could, you know, in a way to keep, you know, state secrets, but also make sure that you know we're a little bit more accurate if you could be.
4: Yeah, and he really wanted to see everybody succeed, and that was, you know, a wonderful thing. And you know, I worked for him for 6-7 years. I mean, you credit your career to it. I'll credit my career to it and my ability to work here in the city of Louisville. I mean, I got to put Kenny Klein on my resume, right? I mean, when I had opportunities arise, Kenny was the first person to call on my behalf. And that went miles to where I am today. And I mean, if he doesn't hire me at Louisville, I don't meet my wife. I don't become a father. I don't sit on a back porch and get to talk all the good things about Kenny Klein today.
1: You know, it's just, I mean, what do you think the biggest lesson maybe you learned from him was?
4: I just think that everybody matters, right? I mean, everybody's important. You know, you're 22, 23 years old, and you guys had mentioned, you know, most athletic departments are flipped. The senior guy does football and the junior guy does basketball.
1: That's right.
4: Well, yeah. my professional opportunity was at 26 years old, I was a football SID. In the college athletic world, you're perceived as being on the higher rung. Now, it never was the case at Louisville, but you know, I'm on my high horse, and I get an email from a small town newspaper, and you know, I've got a list of things that I need to get done for prepping for ESPN or making sure game notes are done or running press conferences. And Kenny was always the advocate. You are going to get back to that small town newspaper, and you are going to get them the interview with the third string long snapper if you need to, because this is important to them and it should be important to you. So everybody matters. Everybody's important, and you give everybody the best you can, and that's how you do the job.
1: And I keep going back to it. He was so damn fun. You know, the guy was never miss a party.
4: No, that's the thing. And I don't mean to go back to the cynicism. You know, the way the industry is built, Kenny was able to stay away from that. He was able to have fun. And Scotty Davenport last night, you know, and Scotty always has a lot of the right things to say. A lot of us have to go to work, right? A lot of us have to do our jobs. Kenny, every day of his life, made you feel like he got to do his job. It was something that he wanted to do, he wanted to excel at, and he was there to help people be better at what they do. And I'm trying to shift my mindset today as part of honoring Kenny, is that what do I get to do today as opposed to what do I have to do today?
1: Yeah, that's a great way to look at it. Kim, well, I really appreciate you calling in. Since again, anybody that's worked with them, I thoroughly invite this morning to do the same. And I cannot imagine how many people are going to be at this visitation and his funeral.
3: We're going to have to cut out a little early on Monday because I think it's going to be right at 10 o'clock. So we're probably going to have to cut out to get over there. I'm not going to miss it, but it's going to be just a tough thing to go through. Yeah. And I invite people to call in and share their Kenny Klein stories today. You can also go gocards.com/rememberingKK. And you can leave your own personal message. There's a series, a photo gallery of selected photos with Kenny. And he was here a long time, yeah. And he impacted a lot of people.
1: Ken, we appreciate it, man. All right, there you go, Ken Horn, who worked. All right, well, we'll step aside here. I'm not going to do any reads today. I just can't get my heart in it. We'll talk to Darren Rogers a little bit later about, you know, actually what's going on over there this weekend, which is a $2 million race, but also working with Kenny as well. So we'll continue along. It's the Dino Show, 93 The Ville, ESPN 680, 105.7.
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1: 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It's a tough morning for us all over here, so we're going to – I mean, it's a tough balance, Mark. You know, like you want to talk about, you don't want to be a downer for everybody, but it's just – I don't know the right way to do a show like this.
2: I think
1: it's the good and the bad.
2: I think if people are calling and texting, we let people process it because it's going to be that. And if we want to talk about Turkey scoring an extra time, we can. But, you know, I think
1: you've watched enough World Cup. The game doesn't end until the possession's over. You got to kick the ball. You got to get it out of your zone. We didn't play anybody. We played you and me last night. What do you worry about?
2: I know.
1: Or Turkey B or Turkey C or whatever the hell you want to call their country these days.
2: I know.
1: You're going to get an umlaut over there or whatever the hell that is. Well, we got a couple people that

0: I guess he's going order here. We got Lloyd, and then we'll get to Derek Tronzo as well. I mean, Lloyd Gardner with us. Lloyd was actually kind of one of the first people to let me know something was up a few weeks ago, and this has been a tough few weeks, Lloyd, and I know you've had all kinds of interactions and things with Kenny over the years, so welcome in. Good morning.
1: Well, it's certainly a sad day, and I would call Kenny royalty. Kenny was the gift that just keeps on giving, and I know there are a lot of people much, much closer to Kenny, but I think about Paul Rogers and Kathy Tronzo, especially the people that he worked with, but a couple of my great memories, and Kenny always thought of everybody, and how he did it, I don't know, but the last game at Freedom Hall, Kenny calls me and he said, Lloyd, I have you a press table seat at Freedom Hall for the last game. I know you're with the Colonels, and I want you to have a seat as we close Freedom Hall. And wow. I will never, ever be able to thank him enough for that. He made the contact, not me. And then when we were at the Final Four in Atlanta, I would hang around because Paul Rogers, I would haul Paul and them back to the hotel with the equipment. And it's a championship game, and it's really late, and we're waiting around for Paul. And Kenny comes up, and I said, Kenny, you need a rack? He said, Lloyd, you drive? I said, yeah. He said, you got room for me? I said, certainly. Kenny always got room for you. And next thing I know, he comes out, and he had one of those great big signs, probably 4 feet by 4 feet. It said Final Four NCAA Championship, and he had the whole team sign it. And he said, Lloyd, you got room for this in the back of your car? I said, hell yeah, Kenny, let's go, baby. And we hauled it back to the hotel, and he was always you know, the way I remember Kenny, he'd be at the press box. You get there 2 hours early. He'd be walking around in his polo shirt, and he'd have that frown on. He'd be walking fast. He's got that mind rolling. As soon as he looked at you, he smiled at you. Mm-hmm. And in game time, he's got his coat and tie on. After the game, he's back to his casual clothes. And he was just a one-of-a-kind person that, he just knew how to say no. If he couldn't do it for you, he said no, and he told you why he couldn't do it. And the case was closed. And I'll tell you, you do not realize how much impact he had on the success we've had at the Kenny Bluegrass. Because I would call Kenny, there's so many blogs, there's so many people. Everybody has a website. Everybody has this. How do you handle the press? Everybody wants in now. He talked to me about that. He's taught me about the halftime stats after the game, stats through the coaches, just every little detail that has helped us make the Kenny Bluegrass so successful in dealing with radio. And all of that comes from Kenny Klein, and he was so gracious about it. And actually, the last time you were talking about the bourbon, the last time I saw Kenny. I called him the day before U of L football game. I said, Kenny, you will beat the football game tomorrow. He said, yeah. I said, I'm going to bring you a bottle of Booker's. And I'm in the parking lot, and, man, he was thrilled to death. You know, that little chuckle, and thank you. I mean, there was just nobody like Kenny.
0: I got to just – I'm going to use one of Howard Schnellenberger's favorite curse words, and I don't care. He had the greatest shit-eating grin of all time. Did he not? Kenny Klein, he would give you that grin, you know, like, hey, man, it's just, it makes you smile, man. You know, like after you go karaoke with him, like, see the next
2: Time.
0: You know the grin, right?
2: Oh, yeah. You know exactly grin. Absolutely. I got that grin when I found security had a photo of Worldwide Wes and that they wanted him out. They did not want him in the locker room. See, he said, I saw you make Deadspin, and he gave me that grin.
0: Yeah, yeah.
2: And
0: you know the grin. And just great. So, Lloyd, did you do any work for him? He'd always just get, you know, people around to help him with other things.
1: You know, if people just, Lloyd, could you get this for him? Can you run, get that? I would do it. I mean, he really didn't count on me. He had such a great, competent staff with him. But the way he handled things, there was a time a couple of years ago, Artis came to town to do the broadcast with Bellarmine. And he said, I called Artis, what are you doing tonight? I said, I'm going to a Vail game. He said, man, I'd love to go. So I called Kenny, and Kenny says, Lloyd, I'll have you press pass for Artis, and I'll have you seat both at your table at the Yum Center. And I go, and the next thing you know, a timeout. there's the Cameron artist. He took care of care of that without anybody knowing. I mean, what he did in the mind that he had to take care of people was just second to nobody.
0: Yeah. Well, Lloyd, no, we certainly appreciate it, and it's going to be a tough few days for us all. So I can't imagine how many people are going to be there on. For the visitation, for the funeral, and yeah, for all that. So,
1: go ahead, Lloyd. I'm sorry, I walked on you. My son Jason's very close to him, and he did just send me the arrangements are out now. So,
0: okay,
1: just text me that. And he was really close to Kenny. Some of the stories he talks about after ball games on the road with Kenny the trainers, Jerry May, and they're just a lifetime of things and smiles that you put on the face.
0: Yeah. All right. Well, Lloyd, thanks so much. And we'll talk to you soon.
1: All right. Thanks, fellas.
0: Yeah, no problem, Lloyd. Yeah. That grin, man, it's just like the shoulders start to, go up and down. He's like, hey man.
3: Oh yeah.
0: You know that look. Well, the Tronzo name is synonymous with working over there with Kenny and Derek Tronzo. Obviously, played football level is on the line with us. So, Derek, welcome in. Good morning.
4: Hello, guys.
0: Yeah, it's obviously a tough morning. I'm just curious your what you're going to remember about him. I'm sure tons of interactions and what he's meant to your family.
4: Yeah, it's going to be hard for me to keep it together, but he meant a lot. He came in as my mom's boss and left as my mom's best friend. If that tells you anything about him, he was a phenomenal human, took care of our family, always treated us like we were first person in his life. So it's just hard for us. And I just felt like I needed to call in and, I've known him for 43 years.
2: I'm glad you did call because, I know that he has meant a lot to your family and especially your mom. She's a very sweet lady. We love Kathy. If you saw Kenny, you saw Kathy. And they, Brady's wedding, they're there and we're playing a pick five at Churchill Downs, so it's just, I hate it for you. And I hope your mom's doing okay.
4: She's doing okay. It's very hard for her. Kenny came in and was, head of everything. And I kind of felt like I had free run of the place and, when I got a little older, I felt like I needed to, give back a little bit and work and kind of volunteer my time for and help him out. And so for football, I would, take care of the sidelines for him and make sure people were in the right spots. And, the small guy with the camera got able to get up front and, and that's just the kind of person he was. He was just an awesome human. And I babysat Brady. that's the kind of trust he had in me. If anybody knows me, it brings a chuckle. But, yeah, I babysat Brady for multiple summers where it was just me and him, And so, man, what a wonderful family.
0: Yeah, boy, Derek, it's great. I know this is tough, but, boy, I really – appreciate, some of that perspective and the way you said about it is coming in as his boss and leaving as your mom's best friend. I can't imagine what she's been going through as well. So.

0: Yeah, so if you yeah, step yeah. in it, if you step in it, Kathy will tell you, and Kenny will be the diplomat. But now Kenny was always awesome. I'll tell you a quick story. You know, he loved Mike Lindsay's Crumbs Revenge videos. Mm-hmm. He would always send a note to Mike after you know he made one, and so it was such a big deal that Kenny asked him to make a special one for Rick Pitino going into the Hall of Fame. And we never, I don't think we ever even broadcast that to the public. It was just for Rick Pitino. And so Kenny asked him to do that. Well, then when we moved into the ACC, you know, the ACC, they had problems with the Crumbs Revenge video. So Kenny actually joined me on two different calls.
1: Went to bat for you, right?
0: Went to bat for us. We got a contract with the league to be able to continue to do the videos. And, you know, Mike's run out of time, and we don't have a lot of great Crumbs Revenge worthy you know, videos these days. But you know, so but yeah, Kenny fought for us, explained what they were, what they meant to the program, what they meant to him personally, and the ACC agreed that they would do it. And so so yeah, Kenny Klein made that happen. And it's well, small stuff. He did not have to do that.
1: I texted my first radio partner in this town, John L. Smith, who was on the line with us now to just see what, you know, get his perspective on things as well. So, so Coach, rise and shine. Good morning, sir.
2: Rise and shine there, sweetheart.
1: did I lose him?
2: How are you doing?
1: We're doing great. I mean, you know, it's such a tough day, you know, for everyone. And I'm just curious, you know, he had to be one of the first guys you met when you got to town with your cowboy boots. So what was your interactions like with Kenny?
2: Well, the first thing I want to say is, you know, he's a loyal friend. That if you're in the foxhole, that's the guy you want with you. Because he would always have your back. He was always loyal. And he was not, I mean, he was loyal to whoever came along and that the university hired that he worked for. Yeah, I wanted to. Oh, I hate to get sentimental, but he's one of the good guys. There might not be a lot of them, but he was one of the good ones. Great guy. Oh, I got to quit crying. You see what you did to me, Dieter? But super person, super good guy. Like I said, one of the good ones.
1: Absolutely. I mean, he's just... And I keep telling everybody, it's you know, not just as good as he was about as fun of a guy as you wanted to be around. A lot of times that doesn't go hand in hand.
2: No, he was right with you. And, you know, as far as the going and the releases, everything on
1: I can't hear. I'm sorry. Well, let's try to reconnect.
3: Yeah,
1: I thought maybe
3: I'll try to recall.
1: I can't really hear. Coach, why don't we just reconnect here in the break? Because I thought maybe it was just me, and Mark's having the same issue. So I imagine that's an issue going over there. So why don't we step aside here, see if we can get Coach in there, because I really want to hear what he has to say. So yeah, we'll continue along here in a moment. It's the Dieter Show, 95.9 The Ville, ESPN 680.

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0: Okay, we are back at it here, 93.9 The Ville, ESPN 680, 105.7. So, were you able to get reconnect with John Allen? Do we have?
12: Yeah, we've got John Allen. We've got Scotty Davenport.
0: Well, let's do one at a time here. We got John L. We'll try that again with your phone. So I hope we can hear you a little better this time.
13: Did you finally get that figured out?
0: We're trying to work through it. Yeah, we're trying to work through it. So yeah, I think we got you.
13: Can you hear me now?
0: Yes.
13: Okay, but it all comes down to, after all the years on radio, you still haven't learned to use any of that equipment. But anyway, are you there?
0: I can't hear John. Creighton, you're going to have to tell us what's going on because I can't tell if it's the Zoom.
14: Okay.
0: Or
14: yeah,
0: if,
14: I mean, he's there. Everyone, we can hear
13: you hear me now?
0: What is it, Creighton? Sorry, just say
14: yeah,
0: that.
14: Yeah, if you can't hear okay. him, I'm not hanging up.
13: Hello?
0: Hey. There. Okay. Now we do have you. I think it was cutting in and out. But Creighton, is the line good or is it?
14: Yeah,
0: not
14: the
0: good?
14: Line's good. It's the Zoom. It's the Zoom aspect.
0: It's the Zoom thing. Okay. So yeah, we can hear you. We have our own technological issues internally. We're going to mute ourselves when you talk so we can actually hear you. So this is about the worst radio we've ever done, Coach.
13: Well, why is it it's taking you this long to figure this stuff out? It's been 30 years now, and you still don't know how to work the radio equipment.

0: Drew, can you hear?
1: Are you
2: there?
1: I
2: can't hear anything.
0: Okay.
2: So I don't know what's going on.
0: Yeah.
2: I want to get his perspective on this, but I don't for whatever reason, every other call we've been able to hear, but not that one. So I don't know. We got to make a call. Why don't we see if we can get that sorted out. Let's go to Scotty and see if that is the line, if that's whatever it is. So apologize for the awful radio, but
0: Drew, I've got to call Scotty back. He was going to wait for Jono.
2: Okay. We'll buy some time there. So I don't know if the audience could hear.
3: No,
2: I couldn't hear a word.
3: I hope the audience can hear it, but I couldn't hear it either. So it's kind of a strange sensation because, yeah, we were able to hear other calls, but not Coach Smith. And so not John L. So, and I was like, man, I really want to hear that one. And we can't really play off of them if we can't hear them. So really kind of strange technology there. But, there's been a lot made of Kenny Klein. And I was going through the link on gocards.com, remembering KK, and there's so many great memories in here.
2: Yeah.
3: Coach Pitino getting a tattoo, Howard Schnellenberger and Kenny and his son, there at Camp Schnellenberger there. So I guess the audience could hear Coach Smith.
2: Yeah, everybody could.
0: Everybody can hear him.
3: You may have to talk to him.
2: Let me ask you this. Let me just ask you this, Creighton. Was it on line one, line two, or line three he was on?
0: He was on line one.
2: Okay. So I don't know if that matters or not. I'm not totally sure. But we'll try to come back. I apologize. I apologize to Coach Smith. Mark and I just could not hear. And I don't know if it's it's the Zoom aspect of it.
0: We've got Doug Vance online. Let's see if this call goes through.
2: What are we doing here?
0: We've got Doug Vance on the line. His dad was the first to hire Kenny Klein.
2: Oh yeah, Doug Vance is on the line. Lloyd Gardner kind of helped set this up, and I did not realize this. Doug, welcome in. You were the first guy to hire Kenny Klein.
4: Yeah, that's right. Long time ago at Austin Peay State University, our paths crossed, and Kenny walked into my office. He was looking for a job as a student assistant in his freshman year, and I was smart enough to find a place for him.
2: And what do you remember about a young Kenny back then?
4: Well, Kenny back then was a lot, as we all are, was different in his younger years, obviously. But he walked into my office wearing some large rectangular framed glasses, red tennis shoes, and a red cap. And his goal was to be go into medical school. He wanted to be a doctor. And he kept stats for his high school team and wondered if we had a place for him. And it was somebody who we needed, and we gave him a chance, obviously. And it didn't take long for him just to totally amaze him. And Kenny and I became very close. We maintained a special bond over a long period of time. I left Austin Peay the next year to go to Murray State, and he followed me and got his undergraduate degree there. And, we went through so many experiences together, I can't tell you how sad this time is for me, and I know it is for so many of his friends around the country in college sports.
2: Well, you must have really enjoyed watching his career, and I mean I think his demeanor and his diplomacy was his greatest skill.
4: Oh, there's no question about that. He Kenny had a special something within him, and he started with me, but the credit for how Kenny evolved into the great person he was, into the great sports information director he was, he had something special within him, but he

0: he was born with, and that was the ability to give everything he had to get the job done. And in doing so, he made so many special friends around the country. And the traffic on social media over the last couple of days underscores that. Kenny had a what I remember about him most is his smile. He had beneath the warmth, I guess what I'm trying to say here is beneath the warmth and the humor was that deep rooted principle in his character, which he did everything he can to help people, and he stood as a symbol of excellence in our profession, and I believe it's one that's unmatched. So I miss him a great deal, and our job paths went in different directions. He came to Louisville, and I went to Kansas, and we didn't see each other that often. We saw each other at the national convention and at the Final Four, and occasionally when our teams cross paths. But we maintained that bond through phone calls and text messages, and he was just such a special person in my life, without question. And his wife, Donna, spent a year with me as a graduate assistant in Kansas. So the whole family were so special to me.
1: Well, it's a tough day for all of us, and again, we certainly appreciate everybody that's filling us with these stories. So, Doug, I really appreciate that and your time this morning. So thank you very much.
0: Yeah, if I could just add one thing.
1: Sure.
0: Kenny was known as he was the grand master of practical jokes, and I was often behind the scenes with him, scheming for a prank here and there, and I was also the victim of some of his practical jokes, and he was the victim of some of mine. Louisville came to Kansas one year, the football team, with Coach Snellenberger, and when the team bus arrived at the hotel, I had made arrangements for them to have on the marquee, welcome Kenny Klein and the Louisville Cardinals. And I'm sure Coach Snellenberger wondered what that was all about. So I'm going to remember the fun times with Kenny because there's so many.
1: That's great. Well, Doug, I really appreciate it and appreciate the stories.
0: Well, thanks for having me.
1: All right, there we go. Doug Vince was here. He hired Kenny for his first job. I love the photo that you guess you sent here that Garrett Wall shared. That I've seen this going around a few places. It's like Patino losing his mind and Kenny screaming at the, you know, whatever call has gone on or whatever's reacted to there on the court, and Kenny Tronzo's looking one way and the other, and man, what a photo.
2: It's wild because Rocco is like in between Rick's armpit there, and he's like he's got a perplexed look, and then Garrett Wall, this guy's like, what just happened? And Nancy's like, what is this?
1: Yeah.
2: And that's the crew right there.
1: You know, really is.
2: That's the SID crew, the longtime SID crew, and Rick Pitino. And the crowd is also great. You know, I think somebody said that it was like the end of regulation of Marquette 04, 05,
1: okay,
2: something like that. So I don't remember what happened. Creighton, can you fill me in on that?
1: Yeah, I mean, God, Lord. Let's get Scotty D online here. Scotty Davenport is on the line with us. So I know he's been going through this as well. So, Coach, welcome in. Good morning.
3: Morning, guys. I was there last night.
1: Yeah.
3: And it was out of respect, because I have never met a person in my life who showed the greatest amount of respect for everybody more than Kenny Klein. I was there for admiration because he's the absolute, I mean, Mark said it earlier, he's the best. And the third thing was, which I think

0: think is incredibly telling, the appreciation that his organs went on so other people could live.
1: Yeah.
0: I mean, how powerful could one individual be?
1: So how many were there last night?
0: I would guesstimate 40, maybe 50. I don't know. I made this comment. Ironically, it was to Pat Forty. I said, "You could have this in Cardinal Stadium, right down the middle of the field, and there'd be 63,000 people there."
1: You really could.
0: Would be. I mean, there's just so much. I've spoken to, you know, Tom Jurich was there. I know Coach Olson's in town. I spoke to Coach Polio and Kevin Miller this morning. It's devastation. There's no.
1: It really is the worst news. The worst 2 weeks that we've had around here in a long time. Really.
0: I truly have really thoughts and prayers for Coach Pitino, because I don't know if there's anyone he's leaned on harder in his life, in his career, than Kenny Klein.
1: Yeah, I mean, he gave the best advice so you could handle just about any situation. And, I mean, I keep going back to so fun. I mean, you got to have a great fun or practical joke or something that he pulled with you or with someone near you.
0: I don't want to listen, not one ounce about, I just want to reference a story. This is not supposed to be about me. But of all these staffs, Kenny and I were the two between Coach Olson, Mr. Jurich, Coach Crum, Coach Pitino. And we were usually the first two in the office. And the amount of just bounce off each other, it was incredible. But I heard Doug Vance talking about pranking. Oh, they got me. Lalo Prado, Brian Mundorf. They're involved. But Kenny Klein comes to me and says, "I've committed a violation involving DeJuan Wheat." And when I was hired in 1996, there was already some problems. And Kenny comes in and says, "There's a problem. Coach Crum's on his way in. We're going to have a press conference over in Grandma Hall, and you're going to have to address it." And it didn't happen. I'm in like 100% denial. Lalo Prado and Brian Mundorf walk in my office. "Man, are you okay? Man, are you okay?" Kenny comes back in my office. And it's during the off season. He goes, "Scotty, you need to go home and change clothes and come back to some, you know, you have some clothes to have this press conference." And I'm literally getting ready to go home to change clothes. I'm like, this didn't happen. Like, I'm freaking out. And then all of a sudden, Kenny and Mundorf and Prado start just laughing at me for the next 2 days. And it was all Kenny Klein.
1: Yeah.
0: I mean, you know, Drew, Mark, you brought up about he gave you the opportunity. He would treat a coach from a Bellarmine the same as he treated Mike Krzyzewski. There's no doubt. I mean, he's the best. The absolute best. You guys have done an amazing job, because it's not easy. It's not easy.
1: Yeah, and again, we're having trouble on line one. So, you know, if I end up talking over you here, Coach, it's because I don't know what's going on with our technology this morning. But I don't know. you know, you survived through the transition of the, you know, the Crum to Patino era, and Kenny obviously went all the way through there with that. I mean, I'm sure he had to be a good counsel. I mean, everybody seems like everybody's probably asked Kenny for advice. You know, I don't know if you asked him for any advice during that stage or not.
0: All the time. I've kind of let it be known that I'm writing a book. And Kenny has been, along with Eric Crawford, Kenny, I would fact check, but then it would lead to one story after another, after another, after another. I went through text this morning, a big Bellarmine win, a milestone, the first ever is Kenny Klein. Every time. I mean, oh, golly, he's so good. It's truly, though, Drew, he was the perfect man for that job. And he took the university to another level in all aspects.
1: Well, Coach, you know, like I said, Tough morning for everyone. We certainly appreciate the time, the stories, everything else. And we'll talk to you soon.
0: You guys have been tremendous. And, you know, to this community, Donna, Alex, Alan, or Brady, please keep them in your prayers. Thank you, guys.
1: Yeah, absolutely. Let's do this. If we get anyone else, let's do it on a different line. And if that doesn't work, I'll just drive to studio.
2: Okay.
1: You know, I mean, because it's too important to some of these stories. And, you know, and Coach Smith and I just don't want to do a disservice to this because it's just – but I think it's that line one where I'm hearing about every 10th word. And Scotty Davenport with his Captain Kirk pauses might be the hardest person ever to navigate that through.
2: Yeah. Well, and everybody's kind of pausing and gathering this morning too. And it's just kind of one of those things. And I was just kind of, I'm just kind of going through it today. And, you know, Robert Sampson, who's, he's a former SID as well.
1: He was the first high school SID that I ever met. I stood up and covered a Trinity game. He identified himself, his name Stat, this is his nickname Stats, and had like a roster. he was an SID for Trinity basically. But normally when you go to a high school football game, you're lucky to get your video camera and take a picture, you know, or record some video of the roster. And they might not all even be there at that point. And God forbid, try to get him calling a score after a game when everything wasn't on the internet. He was the king of it, man. He's like, here you go. Here's your stat sheet. Here's rosters of both teams. So yeah, he was a high school SID.
2: Well, he shared the 1996-1997 Louisville basketball media guide that features DeJuan Wheat in a Wheaties style Wheaties box with you know, instead of General Mills, it's Louisville basketball. You know, and so, you know, it's totally styled in a way the Wheaties boxes of the time were, and that was Louisville's media guide that year. And that's the genius of Kenny Klein. You know, that's just an example of it. And he impacted a lot of people and thought about things in a different way. And if you saw the media coverage of Louisville under Danny Crum and under Rick Pitino, he had two great, you know, people, you know, to kind of, you know, to be media with. But it's no surprise that when he goes to St. John's that the media – that St. John's gets its best media that it's ever got. Now, they have Rick Pitino. Still,
1: yeah, you know, yeah, he's got a star.
2: He's got a star.
1: It's about the best combination. Yeah, you've got the most media, maybe the most media savvy coach ever, who could make any SID look like a rock star, but you also have pair him with the best one that anybody's ever met.
2: That's right,
1: and that is a deadly combination,
2: powerful combination, and you see it. I mean, they did a song on Jimmy Fallon. You know, like they still play it. He's in the bar and, you know, Rick Pitino's doing that and it gets out. Well, it gets out because Pitino knows that he's got Kenny there who's the best at like keeping secrets but also disseminating information to keep people connected.
1: Yeah.
2: And that combination of being able to balance that is what makes our connection to the program here at Louisville is the best. under Kenny, because he could do that. And

0: Nah, I just, you know, I there's never going to be another one like him. So,
1: Ken Horn said that Kenny was proud of the cease and desist letter he got from General Mills after the the Juan Wheat thing.
0: Oh,
1: the Wheat.
0: Really?
1: Yes, and he was proud. I don't know how you get a cease and desist letter after it's already printed.
0: But, well, the thing was, they weren't making any money on it. So yeah, like, it's a free media guide, you know.
1: Yeah, but guy. I imagine you can't, you know, it's a free media guide, but it's also used to promote a company that does make money, you know. I'm sure you could set a, get that cease. I don't know. I don't know how that worked. I would assume you have to get some sort of rights, but who cares? The cease, that'd be great, the cease and desist letter from, from General Mills.
0: Being proud of a cease and desist letter, that's something he could revel in.
1: Yeah.
0: Really, really awesome stuff. So it's been awesome to hear from so many people this morning, and I think it's starting to pour down rain. So if it starts to hear the rain, I'm outside, so that's why. But yeah, it just started pouring down rain. But no, but just having Kenny in our lives, it made it better. And I know we're going to hear a lot more Kenny stories over this weekend and into Monday too.
1: Yeah, there's no question about it. So again, I really hate what's going on here with the phones. For our, the listeners, it sounds fine. I can't hear or couldn't hear on that. And I think it's that line. Like I said, if it's,
0: well, if you decide you want to drive to studio, I can connect via Lucy. I'll be able to hear fine that way. Totally fine to do that. Although we just have an hour left, so I don't know if you want to do that, which is totally fine. And we can just do the, we can do other show topics too if you want.
1: Well, we'll get Darren here shortly as well. But again, I just it's just rehashing everything over and over, and it's one of those, you know, like the public probably heard the name a lot, you know, of Kenny, and probably even knew what he looked like visually, but he was, you know, just so behind the scenes. But I think everybody understood how long he was a part of the program. You know, it's odd. My the guy who hired me for my first three jobs, Wayne Martin, he was the basketball coach at Morehead State when Kenny was the SID there.
0: Oh,
1: so,
0: wow.
1: So okay. I've got the connection goes way back. Yeah, Wayne was – he went from – he took Morehead State to the NCAA tournament in like 79 maybe, something like that, 80, somewhere around there. And then, you know, after coaching, ran television stations and ran the WKYT and which also ran WYMT down in Hazard. And his son, who was we've lost as well, was my fraternity brother at Transy, and I got my, you know, I did a spoof piece on Chris breaking the 100 point club, which his dad thought was hysterical, and just had seen my work and offered me a job down in Hazard and promised to get me out of there in a year, and it was probably the guy that I've respected the most professionally. He gave me my start. It was just a no nonsense kind of guy. Brought the no nonsense of a basketball coach to running a television station, which you don't get a lot of. I mean, you see the ridiculous radio decisions that get made by iHeart because they're not run by radio people. And you have a guy like Wayne, who was brings a basketball coach's mentality to things. And but his first SID, or not his first SID, but his SID at Morehead was Kenny Klein. I think that was Kenny's first true as being the head SID. Yeah,
0: right, yeah,
1: yeah. And so we always had that connection well with Wayne. It's sort of
0: well, and you know, and you see all the tributes. I mean, I read one from Zach Greenwell last night. Dana Brown, who has his job now, she's got a statement out. Rocco Gasparo has one out, and
1: everybody does.
0: And when somebody that's in the background, like Kenny was, you don't have this type of outpouring of support and love if you weren't just awesome. Because, you know, head coach Denny Crum dies, okay. Hey, you know, Hall of Fame coach, whatever. This is a Hall of Fame SID. There's just not another one like him. And I think a lot of Louisville people, a lot of Louisville fans, you've gotten used to seeing, you know, the SID. How many college basketball programs know who their SID is?
1: Yeah, the fan base. You're right. There's not.
0: He was a part of it. I mean, the student section holds up a Kenny Clyde big head, fat head in the end zone.
1: Yeah.
0: So, you know, he was a big part of us. I will say it again. I think he was our greatest Cardinal, and I'm going to miss him a lot.
1: Yeah, I think that's a really, really well put to call him the greatest Cardinal. And again, I go back to that the statement from the university, which was just it just hit all the right notes. I had it up here, and I want to get that phrase right because man, that's a wordsmith saying that he was the keeper of our stories, the guardian of our history, and the steady smiling presence that made everyone around him feel seen and valued. There was no one who loved Louisville more, and Louisville loved him right back. I mean, that is two of the best summation sentences I've ever heard written. They've never seen it.
0: I just wish we could have saved them. You know, I know they did everything. You know, I know they did everything. And it was agonizing. And I was talking to Brady while they were going through all this. And Brady was like, you know, the waiting's the worst part. You know, they get the hope. You have hope. And then and then you get to a milestone, and then you're just waiting some more. And, you know, so to kind of give up all hope in the last 48 hours, it's been really tough.
1: It has. Well, we'll step aside here. Phil's got a good suggestion in the break for Darren. Maybe we send Darren the Zoom link, and he talks to us via that.
0: That's a great idea.
1: I think that's a really, really good idea. So – I think we'll do that on the other side. So we're doing our best here to get this all together. And again, we'll continue along here this morning. But it's we'll take a break now. It's a Diener Show, 9th Round of the Ville, ESPN 680 and 105.7.
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1: We're back out of here, 93.9 The Ville, ESPN 680, 105.7 here as we roll along with you. And we've taken our phone line out of play. We've got Darren Rogers. He's on our Zoom, so we'll be able to hear each other. So Darren, we were going to obviously talk about the Stephen Foster, but obviously with the passing of Kenny Klein, how many derbies did he work for you?
2: 19, but he was here before that. And by the way, first of all, thank you to both you and Mark. This has been it's a tough morning for so many of us, and he touched his fingerprints on it. So many people here in the Ville and around the world, and this is radio is the only outlet you can get this type of emotion and feeling and sharing the stories and wonderful memories with Kenny. So thank you. It's been helpful for someone like myself.
1: Yeah. You're right about that. The emotions come out in this medium. And I mean, I was always surprised Kenny wanted to work the Derby. Works all year long, the fun event. He's going to work that too.
2: I mean, I always,

0: felt guilty. I'd always wait to text him late because, you know, first of all, the Cards, so many years, made runs to the Final Four. And then Kenny, of course, not only in addition to his duties at University of Louisville, he was a part of the Final Four bench for so many decades where he worked every Final Four. And so
1: 35 of them. 35 years.
0: I mean, think about that. That's a, that's absolutely amazing. And so Kenny, you know, he, you know, you'd you'd reach out and text him. I remember what one year, you know, he left, you know, he retired, quote unquote. And Kenny always said, Kenny said, "Don't worry, I'm working Derby still. I'm coming back. I want to work Derby. Whatever you need, you know." Nobody's surprised by that. But you know, he got pulled out of he got pulled out of retirement. You know, one year and well, not just a couple of years ago to go work with Patino, and I had heard that you know, Patino gave him a Rolex, you know, to induce him. And I remember texting him saying, "I don't have any Rolexes in my budget, but love to have you back for Oaks and Derby." And he loved it. He couldn't believe I heard about the Rolex. And yeah, no, he was always back and was just you know, the most trusted of it. I can tell you how much. I mean, first of all, we have an entire the entire Derby communications team is a bunch of veterans, and they know what they're doing. But you know, I was unfortunate to be hospitalized 2 years ago unexpectedly with a pretty serious medical issue on Derby week, and it prevented me from being at the Derby. And you know, Kenny's one of those individuals that you just don't have to worry about anything. And you know, Kenny texted me right afterwards. He says, "I only fill in for medical issues when Coach Patino calls." But you know, he's hoping I'm on my well of recovery, and he just, you know, he's just talking about if he can be of any further assistance. You know, he'll go above and beyond and do whatever he needs to do. And of course, I get that text, but my favorite text came on Derby Day a few days later because he sends me a picture of him and Miss America. Him and Miss America, and he says, "Just letting you know, I've been working hard today. I hope your recovery goes well." I mean, that's Kenny in a nutshell, because he was just such a professional. You could rely on him, but he always had such a wonderful sense of humor.
1: You Zoom froze for a second. What did he say after he sent you the picture with Miss America?
0: Oh, no, David, he said, just letting you know, I've been working hard today. I hope your recovery goes well. but that sums up, you know, Kenny in a nutshell, that his professionalism, and he always had such a wonderful sense of humor to go along with it. I have so many fond memories, and we're going to miss him dearly.
1: I mean, yeah, what a resource to have for you. I mean, and you know, a guy that is does basketball. Most people don't even speak horse racing, and you have him the best at this, and he does speak horse racing, understands it, and to have that as just a temp.
0: I mean, really, he worked 2 days a year.
1: Two days
0: a year. And, I mean, we in our positions, you know, when you deal with these, you know, the highs are high, but the lows are really low. Mm-hmm. And, you know, we dealt with some, you know, from horse safety to, you know, the disqualification in the Derby, the Medina Spirit, you know, there were so many of those issues, and Kenny was always there for me. And then when U of L went through their troubles, you know, I know what he went through. There aren't many people that know how difficult and how much that weighs on an individual, but you'd never know it with Kenny. His professionalism to navigate through those difficult times and uplift others around him, that's a testament to a man. And that's really just – he was such a titan, you know, an icon. Yeah. But he was such a teddy bear, you know, deep down. Have we talked about the Hugging Derby?
1: No, I don't think so.
2: The Hugging Derby?
0: We call it the Hugging Derby.
2: No, I haven't heard about the Hugging Derby.
0: Now, everybody else would refer to it as the Medina Spirit Derby. But, okay. but it was 2021, And you remember, we this is coming fresh 6 months after we had, or 7 months after we had the September Derby with no fans in attendance.
3: Yeah.
0: And we were, what, relegated to about 33% capacity. But we had a, quote-unquote, 50,000 people on hand at that Derby. It's everybody's favorite Derby, as you like to say, Drew.
2: It was.
0: It was everybody's favorite Derby in
2: town. It was like the greatest day ever.
1: Yes.
0: Well, you know, Kenny would what he did for us in the communications department is Kenny essentially was an escort for media members to premium areas. Mm-hmm. So they could get access to those areas and maybe do an interview with a celebrity or a VIP guest or anything and just give them that access. And Kenny's the perfect individual. He's done like I said, I got here in 2008. I know he did it before that. I think he did it dating back to the mid 90s. I wouldn't be surprised if it's challenging 3 decades, but, you know, so Kenny would go up and do that. Well, come post time for the Derby, his job is essentially done. And so I said to Kenny, I said, you know, you got some friends here, go up, meet her in the suite, have a couple of bourbons, whatever. Well, Kenny, I think, took advantage of that, have a couple of bourbons. he whipped out, he had many a mint julep, anyway, he comes back down to the media center after the Derby news conference, and he's just got, as you said, that S-eating grin on his face. Yeah. And he's just smiling and happy. And he says, I'm just so happy to see so many people together again. I'm tired of the social distancing. This is the hugging Derby. And he's going around hugging everybody. And he just says, I just love you. This is the hugging Derby. It's so great. Anyway, it was just so Kenny in a nutshell. And he was just the life. He brought so much life into a room for such a gentle human. You know what I mean?
1: Yeah. He's so gentle. I would always sort of forget how massive of a human being.
0: Oh, yes.
1: I mean, you don't realize. I mean, that guy's like 6'5", 6'6", but it's almost like his demeanor made it not intimidating at all.
0: No, I'm just very, you know, and I was thinking, you know, I know you mentioned earlier in the show about, you know, the similarities, you know, losing John Asher and Kenny Klein, two titans. And they had so much, their demeanor. I'm so envious of their demeanor and their ability to just remain 100% chill.
1: Yeah, I clearly don't have that.
0: You know, I have my moments. You know,
1: that ain't me.
0: Yeah. And it is. It's just, I've just admired that so much about him. And like I said, I just, we're going to miss him desperately.
2: Darren, did you guys
1: amazing? Sorry, go ahead, Mark.
2: Did you guys interface once? Because, you know, in 2020 when COVID happened, it happened in the middle of their tournament, the ACC tournament. You all had 6-7 weeks, I guess, to run up to the Derby. Did you talk to Kenny at all leaning up to that time? Did you? I mean, or was that more of conversation?
0: No, we did. It was a little bit because, you know, we were approaching – they were trying to figure out how they were going to navigate the following season, right? Mm-hmm.
2: Right.
0: And so, yeah, you would share what are you doing over at the, you know, for basketball and from the social. I mean, all of that was just, I like to put that in the back of my brain just because.
2: Of course.
0: So looking back, it was just so ridiculous in many ways. You know, so I'm 6 feet away from you.
1: Yeah.
0: But anyway, yeah, we were just trying to, you know, that's what we could do often is discuss, you know, how you're handling different issues. Because there's big event venues have similar issues.
1: Mm-hmm. Yeah, it was he's always a great guy to lean on for. I mean, I probably got asked more advice, I mean, for anything. I mean, because there was always, you know, if there was ever even, you know, in the juror chair, it was very divisive, you know. And so, mm-hmm. But Kenny was able to navigate that, and he could guide you on, well, I might approach it this way if I were you, or I might try this way, you know, and it was always the right move.
0: It was great to bounce things off of him because he brought so much. I mean, 40-year career plus years, mm-hmm. you run into it's sad to say, as we all get older, we've all dealt with just about everything. Mm-hmm. And when you say that, then all of a sudden somebody springs something new on you. But you can you can always reflect on those experiences and share those experiences with one another. you know, to help guide you in the right direction. But he was, like I said, he treated everybody, I mean, everybody exactly the same. Mm-hmm. And, he was just admirable. I can't say anything new that hasn't been shared on your airwaves this morning, because he was just so wonderful.
1: Yeah. There's no question about it. So, meanwhile, we got a $2 million race here this weekend, right?
0: We do.
1: Scared a bunch of people off. What the hell?
0: Well, no, we got the right horses. I mean, that's the key. Yeah. This is a huge deal. I mean, last month we doubled the purse of the Stephen Foster, which is, you know, for years been our marquee race for the older horses after Derby. Everybody loves it. In fact, I think it was about 6 years ago, we repositioned it towards the tail end of the meet. And it gives those horses that, you know, either ran on Derby Day or even in the Middle East or early parts of the year, like the, you know, from the Pegasus World Cup to the Saudi race, Dubai, you get those horses able to recover and kind of, you know, the Stephen Foster kind of unofficially kickstarts the second half of the year once we get past the Triple Crown. And now it's like this march towards the Breeders' Cup, which will be held the 30th and 31st of October at Keeneland this year. So the Stephen Foster, we double that purse. I mean, we've got, it's always, you know, first of all, it's rare, but it's always special anytime you get a Kentucky Derby to return beneath the Twin Spires. And Sovereignty is the reigning horse of the year. He's coming back. He'll headline the race, be the favorite. White of Barrio, he's such a 7-year-old warrior that has won the Breeders' Cup Classic. He's won the Pegasus World Cup. He most recently defeated Sovereignty and Journalism in the Oaklawn Handicap earlier this April. And so he's going to be in there along with Magnitude for Steve Asmussen, who won the $12 million Dubai World Cup, beating Forever Young. I mean, Forever Young's won $31 million, a record in his career, a globe-trotting star. You remember him maybe from finishing in that great triple photo of the Derby 150 with, you know, Mystic Dan, Sierra Leone, and Forever Young.
3: Yeah.
0: So, and then you also have Baeza, who finished third behind Sovereignty in the Kentucky Derby. So we've got the right big four. They're going to show up, and along with a fifth in Willie's D for Mike Maker. He's going to try and spring the upset. He'll probably be on the lead, but it's just a sensational day. You know, it's closing weekend. The racing today, tomorrow, and Sunday is really fabulous. You'll want to be out here.
2: I don't remember this group. Like Stephen Foster is always a strong race, of course. It's a grade one. But getting this level of star power into a race, I know it's a short field, but, you know, I mean, you look at the win values on these horses between White of Barrio, Sovereignty, Baeza, Magnitude. These are massively successful horses and some of the top dirt horses in the entire world. How did that come together as a race? I mean, the $2 million, is that it? I mean, is that it?
0: Yeah, you know, Shocking Development's a little bit like NIL. It's, you throw out the money and they tend to show up and get interest. But, yeah, and I know, Drew, I've heard you – your frustration of like, how is there only, you know, and by the way, we're going to have a couple of scratches there in Forged Steel and Navajo Warrior.
2: Right.
0: For Safi Joseph. But he's got, you know, it's going to end up being a field of five. They just don't want to run against some of these powerhouses. I mean, these are really, really nice horses. I mean, this is like this is the Michael Jordan elite level horses. The field of five combined has won $25.6 billion.
1: Yeah, I mean, you could see, like, you know, a lot of times in a race like that, you take a shot because maybe you get fourth. It's like, tough to be fourth in this race.
0: Well, I'll give you an example. Mike Maker, who's mm-hmm. running in this race, he cross-entered into a race tomorrow at Lone Star Park, the $250,000 Texas Turf Classic. Okay. He could go there and win but he'll make the exact same amount of money for running fifth in tomorrow's Stephen Foster. Wow. But he's just going to run out of his own backyard. And so, yeah, right? And, yeah. And by the way, that's the loyalty Mike Maker is showing to the Churchill Downs and mm-hmm. Kentucky horse racing program. But anyway, I mean, there's stars littered throughout the program. We have seven stakes races. There's more than $4 million worth of prize money up for grabs. And then we have another four stakes races on closing day Sunday. And don't forget that we would be paying out the Derby City 6 jackpot, which is a 20-cent wager linking the winners of the last six races. That'll be a force out if nobody hits it today or tomorrow. So that always ends up spicing things up for the closing day festivities. And I'd be remiss if I didn't mention Corey Lannery is retiring. Mm-hmm. You know, Corey's had a 35-year career. He's 51 years old, I believe, now. And he of course, dominated Churchill Downs from 2012 to 2019. He won 19 local riding titles. He'll be riding in his final race on Sunday, and we're going to fed him in the winner's circle after that last ride. So really a lot going on here. The Derby trophies will be handed out, engraved to the connections of Golden Tempo between races tomorrow. I think fans, when they come through the gates, they can take their picture with the Derby trophies that are engraved. But so much going on, and we're looking forward to this fabulous weekend.
2: Is journalism done trying to get in front of Sovereignty? Is that why he's not in this race?
0: No, I actually he ran 3 weeks ago in the Met Mile, as did the winner Nisos, and Nisos is based here, and Bob Baffert typically doesn't run as, especially after a monster mm-hmm. effort like that. They like to give their horses ample time to recover. But he was toying with the idea of entering Nisos. And I think they had the idea of running journalism in the race. But once he kind of shipped here, they reevaluated. And I think he's currently at the farm. So the timing just didn't work out for either one of those horses. But they're fabulous runners in their own right.
1: All right, Darren. Well, hey, I know we'll hear it tonight inside Churchill Downs. We'll hear from you guys again, and really appreciate your stories and reflections on Kenny Klein.
0: Yeah, and again, just big hugs to everybody in the community that Kenny touched, because it's been, as you guys have said, it's been such a challenging 2 weeks, and it's going to be even more challenging on Sunday and Monday when we all.

0: protecting, you know, Kevin, but also, you know, telling the story, leaning into, you have that whole week, getting him on Letterman.
1: Yeah, I remember him setting up the Letterman interview in the lobby of the Marriott. What's the upgraded Marriott? Gosh. The Marriott.
0: The Conrad?
1: JW Marriott.
0: The
1: JW Marriott. Yeah, in Atlanta. Yeah. No, in Atlanta.
0: In Atlanta, sorry. I'm all over the place.
1: Yeah. When he was down there, I remember just going, seeing the production of that, and Kenny was just overseeing it, and it was like, wow, this is Letterman. You know, and he's doing that, and yeah, so it's just, again, one of those guys that he never, very few people can you say that about, that everybody that, you know, met him and had an encounter with him, liked him. I mean, never heard anybody, oh, that damn Kenny Klon. I mean, it's, you know, it's not like me, you're you, you know, it's like, you know, we're combative, they won't say that about us.
0: No, I mean, I think some people will be like, I like listening to them in the morning, or I hated listening to them in the morning.
1: Yeah, or I didn't or not like us either way, one or the other.
0: Yeah, and some people might like us and some people might hate us, but we're not going to be universally beloved. And really, for most SIDs, you're probably universally anonymous. But for Kenny, he probably wanted to be, but he just stood out because of how good he was as a person and also at his job. And when you do that, it stands out, you know, people talk, you know, and that's why he got to work 35 Final Fours. That's why he got to work the PGA Championships that weren't.
1: That's the other thing. Yeah. PGA comes to town. It's like, well, I mean, sometimes it's like, Kenny, man, just take a break.
0: Right. But he's working the Kentucky Derby. He's working non-Louisville PGA Championships. You know, like the PGA is like, oh, that we got to have that guy. We got to have that guy in Wisconsin. We got to have that guy in Massachusetts. And he's, you know, he did a lot. And it's because he stood out as a guy who could handle a crisis but not be a part of the crisis, that could mitigate it down. And he had that diplomatic thing. And now I saw him reach his breaking point once. You know, that was it. But you know, I think you really had to go a long way to kind of reach the end of Kenny Klein's patience, and because he was just that organized and that good at his job.
1: Yeah. All right, we'll step aside here. 267-9680 is our number to get in. UPS Jobs text line 437-9680. So we'll continue along the other side. 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
10: 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And yeah, you're hearing a lot of Jimmy Buffett. It was Kenny Klein's absolute favorite artist, and it kind of goes, kind of think of him almost hand in hand. You know,
11: yeah, he was a parrot head, and if you knew Kenny, you knew that he loved Jimmy Buffett, and he loved his summer trip to the beach in Mississippi, big family trip that they would do each summer. Really kind of around now, and it's, mm-hmm. They kind of wait for the athletic season to conclude, and they don't have a whole bunch of time, really, to do that. But, man, I've been trying to figure out why this happened, and, the only thing I can think of is that God needed to be better at communication, so he had to get Kenny Klein back.
10: Yeah.
11: Because he was the
10: best. I just can't. That the tough part is, how it happened. I mean, he choked on a shrimp. I don't know any other way to say it. To the point that I guess it was not in his throat. It was in his lung. Is that? I mean, I don't want to get too detailed in it, but.
11: That's how I understand it, yeah.
10: Yeah, because, David Padgett was there and is about the only guy who could give Kenny Klein the Heimlich maneuver. Otherwise, you'd be standing on chairs. And he couldn't get it out. Nobody knew until they got to the hospital that it's lodged down as far as it is. And it's just. When I all I've been thinking about for 2 weeks is you do all these things to live right and take care of yourself, but it doesn't mean that you're going to see tomorrow. Yeah. And it's just a crazy set of circumstances.
11: Yeah, I mean, he's just eating shrimp cocktail.
10: He's eating shrimp cocktail
11: in a private room. This is like you said, the safest place imaginable.
10: Can't imagine a safer environment than the private room at Jeff Ruby's.
11: Yeah.
10: What are we talking about?
11: What else do you need? I mean, and it's supposed to be a big moment, Coach Rutino coming back to town, going to put in a member guest at Hirschburn. There was lots of buzz about that.
10: Was there? I didn't know anything about him being in town until this.
11: Oh, I mean, people were talking about it. And one of the, from what I understand, it was a big deal just to get, Coach Rutino into town.
10: Sure, it was. Yeah. I don't think he had been back since. Padgett's brother-in-law passed away. I don't think. Could be wrong.
11: Well, I think you're correct. And and it was one of those things where it was we're going to come and play in this member guest. You're going to come back to Louisville. We're going to figure out a way to get a game set up between you and and all this other stuff. And Kenny had been working on that for a long time. Because he Kenny's all about righting wrongs. Getting Coach Pitino his due. Here in Louisville, and he wanted Coach Rutino to realize, how he's felt, how people feel about him here in Louisville, and despite how he exited. And, and this was the first step towards that.

0: and you know you're going to dinner, and then you don't come out of there you know in good shape at all. And so we held our breath and held out hope for 2 weeks since that time. So
1: well,
0: terrible,
1: just absolutely awful. I mean, the other way to say it. Let's is it Luke Hancock is on one?
2: Yes,
1: or can we put him on two, Creighton?
2: Well, yeah, I've got him on two. Yeah.
1: Okay. All right. Is it Luke Hancock or just Luke?
2: I don't know. Luke Hancock. Yep.
1: Okay. Yeah. Luke, welcome and good morning. I know you've been keeping up on this, you know, ever since it went down.
3: Yeah. Good morning, guys. Incredibly difficult time. And, it was just so tough to go see Ken a couple nights ago. Got to see his son and, I just know the family appreciates a lot of love and prayers, but this is just a tragedy, something that happened to the best guy.
1: I tell you what, Creighton, let's send him the Zoom link. We just can't, I don't know what's going on.
3: Yeah.
1: We cannot.
3: Sorry, Drew. I got it.
1: If you can, but there, if you can just send the
0: send the Zoom.
1: Same link. I thoroughly apologize. I have no idea why this is all of a sudden the case of all mornings. I'll send it right to Luke here as well. I'll send it to Luke.
0: Yeah.
1: Right. So I really want to be able to hear and interact
0: as that goes down. Yeah. I mean, obviously Luke Hancock, MOP, the 2013 national championship run Final Four, if you're the MOP, you're going to be getting, a lot of media, a lot of press and, you know, Kenny and Luke since that time really, you know, have had a very close relationship. So I definitely want to hear from Luke Hancock as well on this, Drew.
1: Yeah. And I'm sending him the link. He just has to click the link. It's really no different than, being on a.
0: Yeah.
1: I apologize. I know everybody else can hear him. We just can't. So it's going to be like, you know, we won't be able to react. So there, I think we do. Let me pull this up. I see the request. There is Luke. So we have you now, Luke. So continue. I apologize for that. We're having these tech issues. So, yeah, I know it's been difficult.
3: Yeah, usually, in the business, you got to have people talking in your ear all the time. But with that echo, I couldn't even get a thought out. So
1: yeah.
3: Sorry about that.
0: Good deal.
3: Yeah, I know everybody's grieving because Kenny Klein, man, he's an institution. He is a legend. I have so many memories with Kenny over the years while I was playing afterwards, him calling to help out with just stuff like TBT, like things he didn't have to do, just seeing him at all the ball games about, I would say 6 weeks ago, I go to a baseball game and I'm sitting up there hanging out. I got my youngest daughter with me and I think Kenny held my daughter for an hour and a half while we just sat there and talked about all things, his retirement that ended up not being a retirement because Coach Pitino was able to pull him up to St. John's, how his kids were doing, how his wife is doing, and just how he's enjoying this kind of next step. And I'll tell you this, guys, like I work with SIDs all the time because you just don't get a lot of face-to-face time, even if you're calling games with some of the head coaches. They're crazy busy. So the SIDs are the ones that can give you the real inside scoop. And so I've talked to everybody around the ACC and further, you know, in other conferences. And I would say 95% of them, when they know I'm from Louisville, will bring up Kenny Klein and they will have some kind of story about he moved mountains to help him when he didn't have to, or just reached out for some words of encouragement, tried to clean something up for him or give him some advice. And just, you know, there's two guys lately that the Louisville family has lost that, you know, those are the type of men that I want to be like. And you'll never find somebody who says a bad word about Junior Bridgman. You'll never find somebody who says a bad word about Kenny Klein. And that's just through and through the type of guys they are.
1: Well, you're in that company too. I think people would say the same of you. What do you like when you guys won the title and you're the MOP? Like, did he give you? You getting this newfound fame, I would assume. Did he ever offer you any advice or anything when all that went down?
3: Well, he was always offering advice of, you know, even with the Morgan and Morgan stuff about what to say and how to bridge the gap with the university and what we were trying to do, and the tentativeness of being in kind of the NCAA crosshairs at that point. Like, I went to Kenny on all those things. You know, he would help you kind of avoid the landmines of things. Hey, man, just don't go into that area. Just try and keep it positive and be short on this, or you can elaborate on that. But he was always so good with that kind of stuff. He had that cachet, and he was so respected. You know, there in the guys who have the actual duties, you know, that have responsibilities around the basketball program, there are two guys that I thought had a different relationship with Rick Pitino. They could tell him things. They could tell him no, which a lot of guys kind of can't do. You guys know that, being around Rick enough. And those two guys were Richard Pitino and Kenny Cline. And you understand how Richard has the leg up. But Kenny Cline had so much respect from Coach Pitino and love that he could just act differently. And I'll tell you a funny story. After the national championship game the next morning, Peyton and I get an opportunity to be on Good Morning America, and Kenny's the one kind of facilitating everything. And I got to leave some of the details out, but long story short, Coach Pitino asked if we could go up and have breakfast in the suite. And he looked at Kenny, and Kenny was like, nah, Coach, let's probably stay away from that, but I'll take care of the guys. And as you can imagine, our hotel buffet at 6:30 in the morning or whatever it was pretty light, because everybody stayed up late having a good old time. And we went in there and spent about an hour and a half. This is next morning, national championship, with Kenny. And I got to leave some of the details out to make that story unbelievable. But just him going out of his way to take care of his guys. And we all loved him. I saw a picture that Van Trees sent the other day that was at that breakfast the morning after we win the national championship. A couple of those guys with bloodshot red eyes having a long night of having a good time. But just, I got so many stories with Kenny Cline, and just the greatest, man.
1: Yeah, and you said, and that's a great side of it, because I've said multiple times this morning, a lot of times you say so-and-so is you know, he's just such a nice guy. You don't think of him as, like, being super fun. You know, but he was that. I mean, he was live at party and could go all night. I've never seen anybody that could drink Maker's Mark as much to, like, later than him. It was unbelievable.
3: The kind of guy you want to have a beer with. Obviously, he's got incredible stories. You know, he's been in some wild situations, whether it's, you know, battling through some tough times with U of L, the highs, the lows, you know, winning national championships, going to Final Fours, coach being in the Hall of Fame. The transition to St. John's has to have some wild stories with it. And again, man, about 6 weeks ago, being at that baseball game and just being able to sit with Kenny almost uninterrupted. I did have a 18-month-old that was basically trying to eat her way through the whole suite, but we had a great time just getting to catch up on all things. And like I said, Kenny reached out to me just out of the blue to ask if I needed help with so many things. I mean, TBT and Morgan and Morgan, and just checking on me with things. That's the type of guy he was. And he will be so dearly missed. I have nothing but the best things to say about Kenny Cline.
1: For everybody that was there, then, I mean, have you talked to Coach Pitino? How is he doing? You know, what's he, I'm sure he's just devastated, I have no doubt. And also being there, but how's Coach holding up with this?
3: I think he's doing as well as you could hope, but you got to know that, like, these two have an incredible connection. I mean, Kenny retired, and Coach pulls him out of retirement to go up to St. John's and be the SID up there. So I know he's incredibly hurt. Came in town after not being here for a lot of years to play in Hurstbourne's member guest. I know they played the practice round, and in typical fashion, the whole crew was out having a great time, having a nice dinner, and tragedy strikes. You know, it's just one of those absolutely crazy, wild things. You know, could have happened to anybody, and unfortunately, he inhaled some food and went without air for too long, and it definitely turned the times, because they were all really enjoying themselves and celebrating Coach being back in town, and I don't know anybody who would have celebrated bigger than Kenny Cline, especially with that crew. So just an absolute tragedy. I haven't talked to Coach. I sent him a message. He sent a little something back in a text, but his whole family is close with Kenny Klein. Like, mm-hmm. I saw pictures that Ryan Pitino put up of Kenny Klein dipping his wife at the wedding, doing a dance, and with his youngest kids. And it's just one of those things, man, that Kenny Klein was one of family. So I know all the Pitinos are really hurting right now, and I'm sure they'll be in for arrangements and stuff that are coming soon.
1: Yeah, I guess the arrangements are coming soon. I don't know how you find a venue big enough for this. They said where it is. I mean, everybody's going to – I mean, this is going to be the most crowded – I mean, you need the Yum Center for it, damn near.
3: I think you're right. I mean, it'll be thousands and thousands of people that want to pay their respects to Kenny. I'm telling you, man, being in the media business across the ACC and schools that Kenny's, you know, had touch points with, the amount of people – who have reached out to me to offer their condolences to me is just, it has been mind blowing how many people Kenny has impacted. And I agree with you, man. I don't know exactly where the venue is going to be, but it better be mighty big. We better go, you know, Southeast Christian Big Room or Yum Center, or it's going to be something like that.
1: Yeah, I guess I'm looking at it here. Crawford just updated this 30 minutes ago. It's going to be at I just had it there for a second. I'll find it. It said something about
0: – It's going to be at the Highlands Funeral Home across from Bowman Field, and then the funeral service will be at St. Ray Field.
1: I don't know how you fit everyone in there.
0: That's where Brady got married. I mean, you know, at St. Ray Field, and, you know, like, but, you know, yeah, you're not going to fit everybody. I mean –
1: I don't. Yeah,
0: we've seen funerals spill out into the hallways before. I don't think you're going to see another one there.
1: Yeah. Well, Luke, certainly appreciate you chiming in and your perspective on this. And you know, anything else you want to add, feel free. The floor is yours. But really appreciate it.
3: Yeah, just Kenny's going to be so missed. You know, in the group text with players and the pictures you've seen posted on social media of just how many guys loved him and. You got to imagine he's in a job that a lot of times he has to, you know, get on people's bad sides and it's a tough job sometimes, and everybody still loved the guy. It's just how he carried himself, always smiling, always, man, it was so good to see Kenny Klein every time. And I'm going to miss him so much. I know a lot of people out there are just love and prayers to the family, Donna, the kids, and we'll see you again soon. Kenny Klein, love you, man.
1: All right, Luke. Thanks so much, and we'll see you around.
3: Thanks, guys. See you soon.
1: There you go, Luke Hancock, kind enough to join us here. We're all going through this. I mean, I'm just looking. I've got, you know, WDRB up, and they're just, you know, it seems like every 15 minutes rolling a B-roll of Kenny and
0: I know
1: and everything else there. So
0: it's been a morning. It's been a night. It's been a 2 weeks, just kind of up and down with hope and kind of getting let down on that. And I remember talking to Vinny the next morning just saying, hey, you know, what are we thinking? He said, we need a miracle.
1: Yeah.
0: And we didn't get one. And that's hard, knowing that we, you know, all the prayer warriors and all that stuff, and we won't be able to make sense of it. And so it's in God's hands. And, he lived 4 or 5 lives.
1: Yeah,
0: really, if you think about it.
1: I can check the text line here. Although it's not one of those mornings where people are like, you know, got takes on it. You know, it's just rough. So we'll let you hop on in. Let's see, just trying to, you know, some text says biggest funeral since Ali. Yeah, probably so.
0: Yeah,
2: I mean, what about Denny?
0: What's that? I mean, what was that, Craig?
2: Denny was probably between them. Was a big one.
1: Yeah, you're probably right. Yeah,
0: yeah, Denny
1: I really wish they would do it like Denny's, like where it's at the Yum Center. I mean, I just think there's not. I mean, they'll have to turn people away.
0: I know. I don't think it's possible that they know what. I mean, their family knows what Kenny means to so many people. And, you know, I don't know. But, like, you know, I think they just want to have it at their own church.
1: Yeah.
0: And
1: I get it, but people better be prepared to be turned away. That's all I'm saying. I mean, it's just unbelievable. Hey, another one. Can opener got another one. Somebody just sent a big picture of it in. Yeah, this guy stopped though.
0: He didn't.

0: He just kept going.
1: Pushed through it.
0: That's my favorite one of the week. The dude just kept going. What? Was there a problem? Yeah.
1: Well, Kenny would have loved that, too. He would have loved the can of.
0: Yeah. Yeah.
1: So, yeah, so I'm going to listen to some Buffett today and probably drink Little Maker's Mark later on this evening. And I opened up last night kind of, you know, once I knew it was over for Kenny, opened up my Rick Pitino 2013 Maker's Mark bottle and just kind of tipped that out. I never thought I'd open it, but I was like, I'm opening this tonight. This is happening. So,
0: yeah.
1: You know, we're all processing our own way, and I think it helped me today to do this 3-hour show with you and kind of talk about it.
0: Yeah, I mean, I think it's one of those, I was not very enthused to do the show, and then you sort of realize it's sort of therapeutic for everyone, and it's just the fact that you said he was had the banner with him last night, that was
1: it's
0: pretty damn touching.
1: Yeah.
0: You know,
1: he had his banner. He had his Maker's Mark, and you know his.
0: And I love Maker's Mark. I did not realize because that was the one that I made sure to get done. I mean, Rob Samuels gets all the credit, but I was when they were talking about he was going in the Hall of Fame, and I called Rob right away. I was like, "Can you do that?" And he was like, "Absolutely." And
1: presented
0: that to him.
1: And it, by the way, it was the banner. Like it was,
0: yeah.
1: It wasn't a replica. It was the banner.
0: The banner, yeah.
1: And that's, you know, to me, I've said it earlier. Diplomacy is now over.
0: Yeah, but I don't think you do this now.
1: No. I'm saying
0: I don't weaponize this.
1: But you got to put KK in the rafters, and I think you do it at the same time as you put 2013 and 2012 back up. You know,
0: I agree,
1: and it's got to go back up, and the records have to be restored.
0: But I think doing that at the same time is absolutely the right way, you know,
1: to
0: honor him. Yeah,
1: yeah,
0: I really do.
1: Because you know, talk about that punishment. Like people will go to their graves, like Kenny Klein, not knowing that it's back. And so, to me, like that's too strong of a penalty, and you know, guys like Kenny who work to. You know, what was it in the statement from U of L? He's the keeper of our story.
0: Mm-hmm.
1: You know, Kenny's one of those people that when I think about, I always wanted him to put the records back in, you know, into the media.
0: Sure.
1: I wanted him to come down there to Floyd Street, have Dana take lunch and have him type the records back in, you know, and to let him do that. I always envisioned it would be him. And so now that I know that he won't be doing that, it just really ticks me off. So
0: it's time to just separate the two events, though.
1: Yeah,
0: you know, it's one of those. So, and so you stayed up more outraged at the soccer ending last night. Sounds like, huh?
1: I was.
0: just to put some.
1: I texted Chase, and I'm like, okay, I'm fine with 7 minutes of extra time. We can do 7 minutes of extra time, but when they score in the 8th minute. I'm having a tough time, you know, wrapping my head around how we're losing this game.
0: But you know how that works. They don't just stop the clock. They don't say.
1: Well, did I lose you, Drew? Did we lose Drew? Or did you lose me?
0: Got to clear it.
1: Oh, yeah. No, you got to clear it. Yeah, you got to clear it. And I felt like we had it cleared a couple times, and they kept playing.
0: Okay, now that'd be different.
1: Yeah, did you see the end? I mean, did you stay up and watch the end of it?
0: Last night, right? Didn't I see that?
1: Did you stay up and watch the end of it?
0: No, I did not.
1: Oh,
0: no,
1: man.
0: I tried to. I got to halftime. I was like, I can't.
1: I thought we had it cleared like a bunch of times. Like, we had it. And I was like, we're okay, blow the whistle.
0: Yeah.
1: They didn't blow the whistle. And then Turkey's on the attack. And I'm like, our guys think it's over. And because it should be, but they scored in that extra time. Now, if that happens in the knockout round, you're probably like losing your mind about it. But it happened in a match where, you know, you'd already advanced and you already knew where you were going. So,
0: but I'm glad that you stayed up. I mean, that was a late one, man.
1: It was late. I was into it. I was also just kind of like, you know, I was having a tough time last night with the Kenny Klein news. I won't beat around the bush about it. So
0: yeah.
1: I was kind of just
0: awake,
1: you know,
0: yeah.
1: Awake and just going through it. I read my old text with Kenny and just kind of, you know, just in my own way, going through the morning of that. And, you know, I had the game on and I was watching that. And, you know, we'll take some time for myself today and do some work this afternoon. And then, I'll take some time for myself today to kind of process. So.
0: Yeah, to certainly understand that. I don't know. We got how much time do we have left?
2: Music's playing 30 seconds.
0: I obviously can't hear the music if it's playing at all. I don't have any idea. Music 56 out of 57. So I assume it means we're about ready to be out.
1: Yeah, I have to be. Yeah. So, but
0: all right. Well, that'll do it for us.
1: Just play some Jimmy Buffett under us, and we'll step aside.
0: Yeah, we'll talk to you on Monday.

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6: Westwood One Sports presents this World Soccer Update. Turkey stuns the U.S. with a goal on the final shot in the 98th minute, 3-2 the final in L.A. With nothing to play for, the lineup reflected that, mostly reserves in the U.S. starting 11. Brendan Aaronson was one of them, and what's his reaction to the loss?
7: You can always take these things as fuel, you know, but having that moment, you know, on the last moment where they score, it's tough. You know, we wanted to walk away with, you know, no loss in the group stage, but, you know, we got to take it as it was still a fantastic group stage. We had so many really, really good performances, and even before the group stage, you know, in the friendlies, we're at a top level. I'm not worried whatsoever, and, you know, we're going to move on to the next one and be ready to go for Bosnia.
6: That'll be on Wednesday in San Francisco. Other matchups that are set: the Netherlands is Group F winner, will take on Morocco. Runner-up Japan will get Brazil. Ecuador is in as a third-place team after upsetting Germany. With this 2026 World Soccer Update, I'm Brad Heller, Westwood One Sports.
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0: time for Middays with Marcus Maben on 93.9 The Ville. 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
1: Welcome back. Welcome back. It's Middays with Marcus Maben. 8150, 93.9 is the number. 93.9 is the station. And people, I have multiple motivations, but I just have to be 100% transparent. I've trained my body and my mind to give the listeners as much energy as humanly possible, and it's going to be some tough segments where my energy level might drown. So listen, if you want the bubbly, if you want the jovial, if you want that version of me, this is not the segment. And I promise you, I will not take it personal if you just say, hey, you know, this segment, or not just this segment, this show, this environment is not for you. Listen, I won't be mad if you protect your energy. You know, like I said, the things I'm about to discuss, kind of talk about, is for, you know, the uninformed, you know, but not the people that already know, you know, but some of the people that already know might want to, you know, kind of revisit it. I've always, you know, had a way in my mind of turning these sad situations into like extremely appreciative situations. And here's the thing, you know, hey, the guys are out. I can fly this plane completely by myself on this one. You know, it's just something that, you know, we just got to do. I owe it to a lot of people to have a bit of a segment like this. So, incredibly, incredibly, incredibly sad news about the passing of Kenny Cline. Now, it's crazy. Like, everybody who posts about him, who's, benefited from his generosity and his care for the program, personally and, like I said, university related, it's going to be kind of not funny, but it's going to be telling, very telling, because everybody's sad news post is going to come with some happiness. Like that's my prediction. I advise people to just look at the tone that you're going to get from, you know, the Kenny Cline post of people who really knew him. And here's the thing. You know, the internet is here forever, and I never feel like I do enough to, you know, I mean, of course I do, but I whatever I do, I never feel like it's enough. That's a better way to put it. So, for those who don't know, like I said, Kenny Cline is the backbone, spinal cord, the pituitary gland of Louisville sports for at least 45 years. And I might be cutting him a little short. You can imagine knowing somebody for 20 years and realizing people 20 years before you, you know him the same way you do. And it's just, you have to pardon me for that too. Like, everybody who knows Kenny Cline knows there's a lot of pre-thought laughs that are just going to be mixed into the, you know, into the memorialization of one Kenny Cline. So, you know, some inside jokes of Kenny Cline are, you know, yesterday we had a conversation about me blaming Coach Crum,

for putting our exact right sizes into the media guides, and him putting our exact sizes on all the paperwork. And you know, it's like the joke is we got to blame Coach Crum. But at the time I would blame Kenny Klein for not being able to cheat just imagine a young, flashy fly, thought he was flashy fly. If you've seen Any Given Sunday, you remember how Willie Beeman was? Like, you know, just got that extra thing going. Just imagine me going up to say, damn, Kenny, you can't get my height adjusted a little bit? And everybody listening who knows him can just hear his little giggle and say, nah, man, I can't do that, you know? Just like, no, man, you're tall enough. Don't worry about it, you know? It's like, damn, Kenny, they gonna think I'm weak, you know? You got me 6'3 and 5'8". It's just like, I need that extra height, Kenny, you know? So, and like I said, Kenny is the sports information director. So everything, I don't know what year he actually left here, but let's just say he was here through COVID, you know, to 2020. I don't know, like, because even after he retired, he was still around. He was still around. He was still answering the phone. He was still, you know, checking on things, clearing up things. So, you know, like I said, it would be difficult for me to put the exact time period on Kenny Klein. So that part of the sports information director, I mean, listen, to the football, to everything, he put you in contact with who you need to speak to. If you had some misunderstandings, listen, I'm sure Steve would not hesitate to to tell you, like, people, the FBI investigation, I had to call Kenny. Like, this is just me putting stuff on record, people. Audio record, internet record. This is, you know, this is just some interactions that people should know about. Like I said, it's not the most jovial. This is, you know, like I said, I always try to treat tragedies as celebrations more than just, you know, woe is me or woe is us kind of things. So just to have this back on public record, myself and Steve Rummage are sitting in the small studio at 337 West Cardinal Boulevard. Now, before we, you know, expanded and bought the building next because of my awesome content. I would just say my awesome content that ESPN Louisville has been making trillions of dollars with allowed us to buy the next building, you know, and expand the 93.9 studio. Shout out to the suits in Kansas City. Shout out to Drew putting it all together and all that good stuff. Right. But I'll take credit. I'll just say, y'all was eating good off me. Y'all been eating good. So anyway, we're in the small recording studio getting ready to start a show. We are like four to six minutes away from starting a Middays with Marcus Maven show. And I'm looking up at that screen and I see FBI investigation, Louisville, Adidas, blah, blah, blah, blah, blah. I'm looking at this news breaking up on the TV. I got 2 pages of notes on my legal pad. I have a legal pad right in front of me, pages of notes, whatever I'm going to talk about. Just Lord knows what I'm about to talk about. And I'm looking and I'll just, okay, it probably didn't have the da, da, da, da, da. But for effect, just put that in your brain. Just da, da, da, da, da, da. The University of Louisville, you know, just FBI investigation and this and this and that. And this, I'm just looking like,

my God. It got Christian Dawkins. And then, people, if you remember it, it had the lamest. It had the lamest graphic. The graphic was so bad that I had to remind myself. Like, sometimes I see things on TV, or sometimes I see things, and like I said, I'm smart in my areas. Some places I'm totally lame and naive, ignorant. I'll be the first to confess I don't know what I don't know. But I was looking at this graphic up on this TV, and it had three triangles or boxes, and it just had three arrows in between them. And it was like Adidas. The money goes from Adidas to Christian Dawkins to Rick Pitino. It was so, I'm paraphrasing, but it was just so basic. And I remember thinking, at some point during that thing, I'm like, well, Marcus, they did say that most Americans like read at a third or fourth grade reading level. So why wouldn't you put a graphic so simple like that? And it, like, if y'all think I'm a conspiracy theorist now, like, you realize, like, people were cleared of that. That documentary cleared Rick Pitino of any wrongdoing. Like, the investigations cleared almost everybody of any wrongdoing. So this thing was like this whole big circus. You wonder why I'm a conspiracy theorist now? You wonder why I'm always taught, my eyeballs are trained to look for puppet master energy in damn near everything? I'm looking up at this board and seeing FBI Louisville, Adidas Louisville, FBI, blah, blah, blah. And I immediately I'm like, damn, Steve. And he's like, oh, God. Like, he's just like, what now? Like, what now? Like, what? There's no way we're looking at Louisville FBI scandal. Like, what did we, like, it was the most left field haymaker. One time I got snuck punched by a guy who I thought was, he was my friend. But he had been harboring something that I didn't know he had been harboring. Oh, maybe we'll talk about that later on. Anyway. I got a punch out of nowhere in real life, and I was so proud of myself because how I took it. It caught me off guard, and I took it. And my friend said, man, he explained to me what he was mad about. And he was like, you want to fight it? We can just let it go. And truth be told, I was like, we can let it go, but you should have had a head up with me on that one. That's some Carolina stuff, y'all. Like, we should have had to head up. But I did do something very vulgar to him. Anyway, that's the description of the left field punch that I received looking at that screen. And I'm right now, as I'm on the radio, I'm still, like, this entire last 4 minutes of on-air content, listen, this is why I don't play poker. Like, my eyes are still looking up at that TV as I'm reliving this moment. I get on my phone and I'm already heartbroken. I'm already disheveled. I'm already looking at Steve and Steve is looking at me and I got it on. I just got the phone in my hand. I don't think I even put it on speaker. I call Kenny Klein. I'm about to go on air and I say, hey, Kenny. He said, what's up, man? We're just talking about bunker buster layers of depression setting in. I'm already looking at this FBI. I'm already.

already looking at Adidas and Rick Pitino. I'm already looking at Steve's face. I'm already just realizing that I'm going to have to call Kenny Klein and find out, and listen, and find out what's going on. So, I'm just like, imagine you're just like Mortal Kombat falling through. Hold on. Sorry about that, people. This is a little bit of a war. Okay. Imagine you're just falling you're just falling through floors and floors and floors. And when I heard how positive Kenny Klein sounded, I'm like, oh my God, I have a feeling that I'm going to be breaking news to Kenny Klein. And I'm like, hey man, you know, and he's just like, hey Marcus, what's going on? You know, like, hi, you know, I'm like, oh Jesus Lord. Hey, he's like, what's going on? I'm like, hey man, what you want me to do with this story, man? This FBI story. He's like, what are you talking about? Oh my God, you don't know. He's like, what are you talking about? And again, y'all, we're talking about, listen, 12 seconds later, somebody else would have called him. You know, I just happened to be right there in front of the TV, in front of my phone. I'm not over inflating my importance to this story, but I lived it. And so Kenny Klein was like, what are you talking about? I'm like, it's on the news right now. There's an FBI investigation involving, and again, I'm paraphrasing, like involving University of Louisville, Christian Dawkins, Adidas, Rick Pitino, illegal recruiting of so-and-so and so-and-so, you know, whatever. And I'm like, it's on the news right now. He was like, like you could hear the pin drop in his background. And he's like, let me call you back. I was like, cool. So, you know, if you've been listening to, actually, you know what I'll do? I'm going to blame everybody who gets irritated at 10 o'clock, right? Actually, first I'll blame Drew. Drew always had that padded couple of minutes. Listen, Drew, when I was basically interning under Drew Diener, or with Drew Diener, I was amazed at his timing from going from, you know, car to studio and being ready to roll, right? So, you know, padding Drew 2-3 minutes, padding, adding a little extra time before the show starts. I was always like he, Drew should have been, he should have been more disciplined with me when he was showing me the ropes. He should have been like, listen, 7 o'clock, you got to be ready to go. No excuses, but he just kind of, you know,

coach is no involvement with any of this. You know, there's no involvement. There's no, to our knowledge, you know, he just had that whole, you know, thing ready to go. I mean, it wasn't quite a, listen, he didn't have ChatGPT back then either. This had to be coming from his brain. He was like, boom, coach, boom, statement, boom, official, boom, boom, boom. Now imagine having access to somebody. That's like, this is a terrible example, but you'll get the point. Like, if you've seen, I didn't even watch this show, like the Better Call Sauls or the lawyer thinking guy that can just can fix a situation, can fix a bad situation really, really fast. It's just a number to call, y'all. And I was going to make the joke like the Better Call Saul, but it's like, if you've been a part of this program for 40 years and you're any kind of coach, if you're any kind of faculty, if you're any kind of player, I mean, if we'll walk on, like anybody, former player, former anything, you can call Kenny freaking Klein and it's going to get fixed. Not like cover up fix, like, cause you're going to look, you have to eat your charges. Like I said, he's not doing an active cover up for you, but he can tell you how to minimize the damages every single time. So yeah. So he's like, you know, he calls me back, blah, blah, blah, blah, blah. Then all of a sudden, listen, you hear Harbison's opening. Shout out to Ken Harbison, always, always, because this is going to be like, this is just total appreciation day. You get Ken Harbison, you know, just the intro, and just imagine you're just like gut, and he's like, you know, like, can you imagine what the ratings look like if the news came out at 9:52? If the news started coming on at 9:52, can you imagine what the spike of anybody who knew 93.9 is the spot for all of my Louisville, you know, stuff? I mean, listen, we got a lot of people over the years and years and years. We built up quite a marketplace. Like I said, I have to always remind myself, because sometimes when I'm telling stories, I realize, like, if we had, I'm being nice with this. If there were a 250,000 regular listeners, a 250,000 regular listeners were tuned in and they were telling another 250,000 listeners, you better get to 93.9. If you're in your car right now, you get to 93.9. If you got these, it's called an iHeart app. Like, imagine explaining to the OGs back then, you know, years, years, years ago, like, hey, you have to go to your phone. You have to type in iHeart in your, you know, in your, you know, what is it? Your Apple, you know, whatever it is, wherever you get your app from, you have to download something called iHeart app. And then you have to go 93.9 DeVille. You got to listen, man. You got to tune in to Marcus and Steve, my boy. Like, they are the only ones that are going to help you survive any of this stuff. So you just imagine growing 250,000 followers in one show or just one post on Instagram. Like, that's the kind of energy that was going on before that. So you have that. So we're simultaneously doing a show, and you got to remember the vibe too. It was like, imagine how many callers were at their wit's end. Like, here's what I want you to do. Compare what drove Calipari out of Kentucky versus what

0: what it took to get Coach Patino and Tom Jurich out of the Louisville fold. Like, they were run for being successful and living in a glass house where everybody could just pick apart you can pick apart the way he cooks his food, the way he washes his clothes. You could just find something. Like, they lived Louisville, the University of Louisville, and Rick Pitino and Tom Jurich, like, they lived under the ultimate magnifying glass. So it was, like I said, I've been lucky enough to study human behavior individually and as a crowd and the word I want to use is tribalism. There's just the Kentucky Louisville tribalism. Now listen, it wasn't all bad. It hasn't been all bad at any way. But again, some people watch train wrecks and some people study train wrecks. And I feel like I've more enjoyed studying train wrecks or imminent disasters and all that good stuff. I had to call Kenny Klein. So I had to call Kenny Klein. I had to do a show after I talked to Kenny Klein about FBI investigations. I had to take calls from people who were just 100% at their wits' end on hearing negative stuff about the University of Louisville. And at that point, I'm like, there's not going to be a University of Louisville. There's not going to be a there's not going to be a Middays of Marcus Mabry show. There's not going to be a 93.9. Just, we're going to be like, all these thoughts cross your mind. It's like, we're not even going to be, we're going to get erased from planet Earth. That's the kind of level of distress that goes to your brain. Like I said, feel free to text in 38 31 93 9. If you have minor Kenny Klein stories, if you never got to meet Kenny Klein, I mean, you can text about that too. If you have a minor story, if you can relate to any of these stories, please feel free to text me. And again, this is one of those days. This is my therapy and this is my education for a lot of the younger listeners who just don't know how important Kenny Klein has been to this program for all these years. Like I said, sorry if I can't give you, a full show of just action-packed sports hot takes. It's just like this all had to, this had to be an organic day for me in particular. I tell you what, we're going to take a quick commercial break and get a good reset here on 93.9 The Ville.
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2: 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He is going to throw it. Gets it out. Oh, intercepted! Intercepted! Capers picked it off. The fourth interception thrown by Carson Beck. There's the knee, and the Cards have done it. The Cardinals have come on the road and upset second-ranked Miami.
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Maven. 8150, 93.9 is the number. 93.9 is the station. Good people. Again, for those of you who are still, you know, still hanging around on today, like I said, it's a somber day, but you know, like I said, I can't help but to still treat today as a bit of a celebration of, you know, of the life of Kenny Cline and the impact it had on me. Like I said, the first story was kind of the FBI day, you know. So, I apologize again ahead of time for people who just don't you're not in the mood to hear, you know, what Kenny Cline meant to the program and meant to me. It's like a, you know, if I was, you know, speaking at his funeral service or passing, I again I feel like I would owe this, you know, to the people.

But listen, I still have a job to do. 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So, again, it's a... I'll try not to apologize anymore, but I have empathy for all sides of the room. You want to get to sports, I feel you. You know, it's Freestyle Friday. We're usually not extremely sports heavy. I'm still mad USA lost last night, although it doesn't affect the outcome of where we're playing, you know, and stuff like that. You know, listen, I want to go back, revisit some of the Flory Badunga Jackson Shellstad conversation, but we lost a pillar. We lost a complete pillar. So I'm pretty sure it's well documented. But again, you know, context is still important especially when you listen to me. Context is very important. Again, Marcus Maben, horrible, you know, bike accident, right? Blah blah blah. I'm in hospital. You know, blah blah. I've got to deal with my mom, I got to deal with my dad, you know, I'm trying to console my mom and dad. Because, you know, if you've ever been in an accident, you can see somebody's pain and fear. If you've ever been in a hospital and had somebody come visit you and just they got the supersized eyeballs and all that good stuff, right? So, you know, talking to doctors and is he going to make it and all this good stuff. This is me I'm talking about, good people. So, imagine you're seeing your parents' eyeballs just big as golf balls for an hour, 2 hours, a couple hours, just straight, right? They're checking on me, they're talking with doctors, you know, blah, blah. Imagine you get a phone call from Kenny Klein, and imagine just the entire stress that is in your mother and father's eyes just go from 99 to just, I mean, I just saw the tension. I saw Kenny Klein break the tension in my mother and father's eyes off a phone call. Now, early on in the show, when I was telling you, like, if you've had his number and you've had a problem, or if you have, not even a problem, if you've had a good idea, I got the next big millionaire idea, like, you call him and run it past him. He tells you, he points you in the right direction. He tells you either something you know, or he says, sounds good. You know, like he points you to the right direction. So my mother and my father are like, hey, we just talked to you. Look, this is me doing Pops Maven impression. Hey, man, that guy up there, man, he's solid, man. Your boy always tell me about, what's his name, Kenny? Yeah, man, he real solid, man. He real solid. Hold on. Yet again. So, he is, my dad's saying, I do solid, and he's kind of hard to follow because he's blah, blah, blah. So then I end up talking to Kenny Klein. Kenny Klein says, hey, this is what's going to happen. Keep in mind, I don't know nothing what's going on. I'm doped up on meds and all kinds of stuff. Like, so I'm not like in super pain. So Kenny Klein says, hey, you know, you're just going to get yourself together. You know, spend about two more days there. And then we're going to send you to Atlanta. And I'm like, Atlanta, you know, he's like, yeah, they got the best hospital, the best care for your situation.
So you're going to be down there, you know, everything's covered, you know. So we're going to, helicopter going to fly you down there and blah, blah, blah, blah. I'm like, what? You know what I'm saying? Like, dude, I mean, I've been playing a little overseas ball. You know, I got a little bit of bread, but I'll have helicopter flight to Atlanta bread. And, you know, my insurance ain't like that. Like, what? He's like, man, you know, we're going to cover everything. I'm like, what do you mean you're going to cover everything? Like, look, and I'm from an era of NCAA can't do anything for the athlete or it's a violation. So, like, that's still, like, it's why it's hard for me to still gamble to this day because my brain is not wired to having the University of Louisville help. Or, I'm sorry, colleges. They just can't help athletes, student athletes, former athletes. You got your scholarship. And you got your food card, and that's it. Anything else outside of that is a complete NCAA violation. So I am, listen, like I say, if you're a religious person, you say by the grace of God, by the glory of God, I am in here just, Louisville sent me to it's where you basically imagine where some of the richest people on the planet send their addicted children, right? You know how you hear about really rich people having really troubled, you know, kids and whatever addiction it is, you hear about them getting sent off to, you know, just to, I'm sure you can hear it in my voice, good people. They sent me to a resort for psychological recovery, for emotional recovery, for fun. Just, oh my God. They took care of me. And again, Kenny Klein organized the nowadays, it's the NIL, like the flash. What is it, a flash donation thing? They did a flash donation for me, right? And I don't even want to say the number, right? But just shout out to the Louisville fan base. They did a donation, put a number. They gave me a number, and they said, Kenny Klein was like, got through my little rehab and stuff. Like, imagine just getting that phone call after all your traumatic experience and you don't know what you're going to do. Your whole path in life has changed. And imagine just getting the phone call. Hey, what do you want to do next? What do you mean? Like, I don't really have any options. You know, what do you mean? First we're going to get you back in school. We're going to get you, you know, finished up. How many hours you got left? Oh, man. Kenny, you know, look, we laugh right there. How many hours you got left, Marcus? Probably, you know, a lot. You know, he's like, oh, you know, he's like, okay, you know, we'll get you back in touch with Marvin Mitchell. Shout out Marvin Mitchell. We'll get you back in here, and then anything, you know, whatever you're thinking about doing, you know, we're gonna cover you. You know, get you some rehab equipment, some exercise equipment. We can blah blah blah blah blah blah blah. Imagine coming out of a traumatic, life-changing experience, and it's Kenny Klein just giving you a playbook and really, like, cool about it. Like, you know, it is what it is. Let's get back on the horse. You're just like, Jesus, Lord. So, which led to, actually, my first kind of public appearance. That's due to Jonathan Israel. So, shout out to Jonathan Israel. He dragged me out the house kicking and screaming. But when I got back to Louisville, Kenny Klein kind of took over the reintroduction to the community of Marcus Maben. So I've kind of told a story. So, you know, I get back in Freedom Hall for a first game or whatever. You know, it was, like I said, he knew I was like I can handle the public, but he knew I wasn't excited about, you know, doing the sympathy tour and stuff like that. So, you know, end up at the game, end up at
Gosh darn it.

I want to say it was the last Freedom Hall game, but I don't think it was. I think it was just a big game at the end of the season or something like that. And I'm telling you, I'm up in the stands. I got a lady friend right beside me. I got, you know, some other things going on, you know, just some people around me, whatever, whatever. Kenny Klein came to me and said, hey, they're going to pan to you at this break. So, you know, hey, you don't want to be, you know, eating or, you know, looking crazy or, you know, drinking your beverage or whatever. Like, if you don't want to, you know, if you don't want anything on the public camera, you know, it's, you know, just, you know, he told me this, good people. He told me this, right? So I'm telling you, when he said that to me, you know, a couple minutes passed, maybe it was, you know, one timeout. And then it was the, you know, under, like he told me what it was, the under 8 minute timeout. Just he told me. And so the under 8 minute timeout comes, you know, I wipe my face, you know, I'm prepped up. I'm pulling down my shirt, you know, I'm just trying to get into my cool posture and all that. Right. And the 8 minute timeout's going by. And it's like, you know, 8 minute timeout is, you know, whatever, 3 minutes, whatever it was. Maybe, you know, I forget how the 8 minute timeout. So the people, like, from what I remember, the guys started going back, the players started going back on the floor. And I was like, okay, maybe, you know, maybe it's the next, you know, timeout, whatever. I know y'all know where this story is going. And of all foods, y'all, of all foods, what could I not, to this day, you ever just, I'm sure everybody does, you just, you know, you're just defining moments in your life, and it was just like, I'm telling y'all, Freedom Hall, imagine the biggest, juiciest, glizzy pause that you can imagine. It's funny, I had to introduce a friend of mine to putting mayonnaise on the bread before the cheese on a hot dog. I don't often eat hot dogs, but every once in a while as much as y'all hear me, you know, highbrowing and talking about my diet and nutrition and juicing and all that stuff, I know. Listen, you don't have to tell me how unhealthy a hot dog is. I know. I'm the king of knowing how unhealthy a hot dog is. Y'all, just imagine just going to get a foot-long Eckrich smoked sausage. You know, just the smoked sausage that does the big curl. And just cutting it in half and putting it on a bun that's way too small. I had that flavor in my mouth already because I had took a couple bites, right? But when I tell you, when they were coming back on the court, I was like, cool, I'll be ready for the next time out. No big deal. I'm talking about, this is the most pause-worthy segment in radio history. I'm talking about, I'm open wide, trying to get the whole sausage and bread and cheese. And of course, the University of Louisville cameraman just like, got him. Got him. And I looked up and I see me biting on that hot dog, and it's just it's too much to even chew remotely cool, right? It's just I just look crazy on camera, on the Jumbotron, not camera, on the Jumbotron, and I'm like, OMG, I'm like, and I know Kenny Klein put his hands on his temple and was like, I just told him the under 8 minute timeout. And now I got to do the
the camera over your face, like the you know, just like get the camera off me thing. Just like, no, no, I can't even chew, right? Like, I'm surprised I didn't choke my own self. You know what? In hindsight, I probably should have just grabbed a cup and just spit out all of that hot dog so I could just give a big smile for the, you know, for the welcoming, the heartwarming, heartfelt. I took away the fans' heartwarming reception of Marcus Mabee because I could not resist eating that big ass hot dog. And when I saw Kenny, I was like, I'm so sorry, Kenny. You told me what not to do. And I did it anyway. But I was like, man, I appreciate you giving me the heads up and blah, blah. And just like, I was just like, it was so embarrassing. But again, it's just one other just of the Kenny Klein interactions. Like I said, listen, you can go ahead and play me out on this one. Listen, I'm going to try to move on to separate topics, but like I said, if the spirit moves me, you know, to make this just Kenny Klein Appreciation Day, it is what it is. I'll go through the text messages again, 3831-939. I'll go through my own personal text messages. I hear my phone blowing up during this, you know, this entire conversation. So we're gonna see how it goes. We're gonna keep it rolling on 93.9 The Ville.

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driving. 8150 939 is the number. 939 is the station again. And let me just say, people, I thank you so much for just like, you know, having a celebration Freestyle Friday with me. Like I said, this is the exact way I kind of, you know, do appreciation days for people who have been very influential. Like I said, he's probably top four influential human beings in my entire life. You know, like I said, he's probably coming in at a strong four, but top five is just a good round number. Like I said, we might say my dad, my brother, and then Kenny Klein, right? And my dad, my mom, my brother, and then Kenny Klein is probably the order that it goes. Okay. So anyway, like I said, I'll try to navigate the second hour as clean as

I can. But there is one other, kind of important moment that I feel like it needs to be shared, needs to be said before I kind of, move on to the good stuff. Or some more good stuff. 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I'm sure you can hear the laughter and the smiles in my voice when I tell you these stories, about Kick Live. Like I said, it's hard to explain the feeling of a person that just brings brings good energy to your world. So people should know these other like I say other two things. Number one, the media golf scramble, right? It's legendary. So I don't know if the listener, the average listener, maybe you've heard of it, and maybe you haven't. I'm blanking on a name. Texas 38 31 93 9. If you got my number right now, text me. What is the official name for the media? It starts off your sports year. It's a golf scramble, and it's at the University of Louisville, the golf club or whatever. People, if you've seen any of your local media members, anybody. I don't even want to start naming names because I'll leave everybody out. Listen, I mean, y'all know, who I'm talking about. It, like, from Louisville to Lexington, anybody who's in the media, right, gets invited to a golf scramble to start the calendar sports year. If you've seen any of your local media in the nicest, and I do mean nicest, and there's media people right now and people that you're going to know what I'm talking about. If you watch the YouTube channel on a regular basis and you see any polo with a Louisville logo on it, and it looks like it's tailor-made to fit, that is the Kenny Klein golf scramble gift. They do. They also have some giveaways and some prizes and some raffle stuff that gets put out. And like I said, I'm right now. I'm scared to say any names because it would be disrespectful to the names I don't say. So I can't say anybody's name right now. I'd sound like an Oscar award winner or something like that. But Kenny Klein orders these. We're talking about $79 polo minimum. And that's an expensive polo for just a giveaway polo. Okay? When you see those striped polos that any of these local media, if you see them with a striped polo or a very fashionable polo,
that's Louisville centric. It comes from the Kenny, and this is his baby. This is his baby. This is the media. This is media that don't like each other. This is media that just, you know, are in competition. This is media who just everybody comes to the golf scramble. And the one thing you know is I'm getting a polo that is going to be, is just going to be just, y'all ain't got this, you know, just a stunting ass polo, right? Steve Rummage is still mad at me today for not having got him a red and black polo. But like today, Steve, you know, sometimes, you know, a good vacation is important. And sometimes the best polo that you've ever gotten in your life is important. People, if you've seen the YouTube show and you've seen me in my black and red polo or my gray striped polo with the clean bird, those polos are 8 years old and they're still day one fit polos, y'all. Oh, I can every time, listen, you can just feel the tension. If you show up in the studio or you show up around Steve, listen, if Paul Rogers is doing a show or segments or whatever with Drew Diener, you know, an hour or whatever, with Drew Diener, and he goes past Steve and he says, "Hey, good morning, Steve." You can see the flame in Steve Rummage's eyes that he is not in possession. And then imagine the best, nicest red and black polo. Like, never have to buy a polo again because of Kenny Klein, like his thing. Imagine Paul Rogers and Marcus Maven just happen to wear the red and black polo. Imagine Steve and Marcus are doing a show out on location at a restaurant, at a bar, at some kind of club, or, you know, a car wash. Imagine you, like, I don't want to cuss, but imagine how you sitting in like a first day of school kind of thing. Like, yeah, I'm gonna pull out my red and black on them. I'm gonna be killing them, right? And you gotta just watch Rummage just rumble on the inside, just like, oh, this is what he always says. Oh man, I like this shirt. I'm sorry. Look, Steve's probably in the air listening to this right now. Mad at me. Okay, so here's the thing. You get the polo, but he always said he put a lot of pride and care into ordering it, make sure it's the finest of fabrics, it's the finest of silks from, you know, from the alpaca, you know, the finest woven silks from alpacas and the mountains of Istanbul, you know, like for my polos to look day one from Kenny Klein, it's like I said, it's just another, you know, just like I said, just another feather in his cap. Cause it's like, and listen, and I just want to tell you the way he handed it to you, it was like he wanted to personally say, "Hey, thanks for everything you do. Here's a gift from me to you. The media is important." Like, it's crazy. All the media, I'm sure, would agree. You know, just the care. Listen, to a fault, in my eyes. Listen, Kenny Klein, which, you know, people be crapping, and this was me, myself and Steve's kind of introduction to the media world and to the, you know, like I said, we talk passionately about Louisville, and we take it personal when people crap on Louisville, and we call it crap on Louisville, but in actuality, I don't even want to give them pass. Like, I'm not sure it's objective or, you know, Look, if your opinion is bad about Louisville, you're wrong. So I just kind of carry it that way, you know, like I said, and me and Steve have had fun, you know, just agreeing that if you're crapping on Louisville, then you're wrong and you're a piece of crap. So, Kenny Klein would treat
people who've been talking smack about Louisville all off season treat them just as nice as they would treat us. And we would be like, why does Kenny even give them passes? Like we were entitled to passes over somebody else. And it, like I said, and not because we were kissing butt, it's just we're speaking our passion. We've always just been speaking our passionate truth about how we feel, our feelings about Louisville and what direction Louisville, you know, is going in. You know, it's just always a passionate and positive perspective. So, yeah. To a fault, he's always been so kind to the media. So the last thing when I speak about direction, and this will be the end of my Kenny Klein celebration period. Like I said, heavy loss. So here's the thing: the last major, you know, major play, or a major, you know, I want to say incident interaction is when Josh Hurd got hired. When Josh Hurd got hired, listen, don't get me lying about dates and lineups. I'll just give you the emotion. When Josh Hurd got hired, I had never heard of him. And we were like, I mean, just imagine you've gone through, you know, Vince Tyree, you know, stuff, and just like, just the emotional roller coasters of presidents and Ben DiPucci and, you know, and just and Tyree and just not having a stable or what felt like I guess that's what irritated me the most too. It's like, you're going through, Vince Tyree, and these people are legend, but he is from UK, and this person, Marcus, don't worry about it. You know, they're from UK, but they want the best for the state. And I just kept hearing that everybody was okay and everybody wanted the best for the university. And then you just saw just things. You're trying to think the positive. You're trying to think the best. But things are just not panning out, or they're all ending almost catastrophically or scandal ridden or just something like that. So when Josh Hurd got hired, I'm like, who is this dude? And then, you know, I do light internet, you know, then I'm just like I said, I'm already in this mood. Like, what way is this next guy going to screw us? You know, and then it took 2 seconds. And again, this is out of character for me. But at the time, I'm just like, okay, only thing I was looking for with Josh Hurd is in what way, who's sending him here to screw us, right? So you read something. I don't think I even half cared about, you know, about where I was getting the articles from at the time. I'm just like, dude, this dude's probably this dude's probably that, you know, blah, blah, blah, you know, and I'm, you know, I'm like I said, either the night show or the day show. I'm just talking about. I get a call from Kenny Klein, right? I'm like, what's going on, Kenny? You know, blah, blah, blah. He's kind of like, you know, hey, you know, I heard you're not too high on, you know, on Josh Hurd. You know, I'm saying, what do you mean? Like, kind of like, you know, I'm asking him kind of like, what, you know, what did I say that gave you that opinion? Which he was already right, but I wanted to know what struck a chord, you know? That's funny. I left out that part of that story. Not that part of the story, but he was like, no. He's like, you know, hey man, you, it's up to you. It's up to you how you feel, but I'm telling you, he's not, it's not like that. You know, I'm telling you, but like I said, that, like, just the respectful nature for Kenny Klein to say, hey man, you can feel how you feel, but I just want to be here to tell you that, like, you know, you kind of off on Hurd, man. Like, he's, you know, he's pretty solid, you know, like, from what I know and from what people are telling me and, you know, all the people I talk to, you know, he's here for a good reason, you know, blah, blah, blah. And I'm like, damn, you know what I'm saying? Because when Kenny Klein says it, you know, it's solid. And there's not another person on this planet that could have said, hey, man, give him a chance. You won't regret
give him a chance, you know, lighten up, you know, like, hey, just he brings a lot of positives to the table, blah, blah, blah. Like, that was Kenny Klein. Again, no other person on the planet could have told me, hey, I'm not telling you how to think or how to feel, but from what I'm hearing, you know what I'm saying? Like, hey, you kind of way off on this guy, you know, this guy's not reading on your radar right. And he knows that. I'm not, like, harsh. Like, I'm not harsh. Everybody gets an opportunity, you know what I'm saying? Like, I look for the positives in every situation most of the time. Like I said, I'm fallible too, you know? Players mess up too, you know what I'm saying? But, yeah, like, that phone call from him and got us, you know, I don't know if we talked immediately or soon after. Like I said, you know, it's so many stories and so many situations. Like, I don't want to, like, give it to, you know, I don't want to screw up any timelines. Because look, yeah, how was it, Brad? Look, I'm stuck on you, Brad. Yesterday I said 32 teams instead of 30. With the NBA, versus NFL. Well, in my brain, I was thinking NFL, but we were talking about NBA. And the reason I hesitate to give dates, I don't know, you know, if it was before or after, you know, Vince Tyree and Neely Bendapudi, all that good stuff, you know, like, whatever. I just don't want to, like, I don't want to get called out for not having my dates, at, you know, the right way. Oh, man, you could have talked to Josh a week later, because he was on vacation, and I got the article. It was like, oh, God, you know, we got Marcus. You get the point. He put us on a good course, like, right after that. And so ever since then, I'm like, hey, Josh, you've been impressive. You've been impressive, and, you know, I kind of, like, you know, I'm glad Kenny Klein said that, because, like I said, he would I would have wasted my time howling at the moon, waiting for, like, we would be this many years into the Josh Hurd tenure, and I'd still be trying to, or I still feel like I need to keep my eye on him, you know, for what he's going to do to the university. So, yeah, that conversation with Kenny Klein allowed me to keep enjoying the ride, you know, that is the University of Louisville at the highest level. You know, without the side eye, without the skepticism, without all that good stuff, that makes me who I am. Good people. Thank you, thank you, thank you, thank you. Kenny Klein, you will be truly missed. How funny is it, good people, that, listen, I was getting ready to cut out, but it's just, oh, Kenny Klein's longtime wife. Or they were together a long time. I think they got married eventually. I don't know. You know how it is. She's a wife anyway. Like, even if they never got married, I'm sure he married her. Anyway, I'm going to, I have to say this, y'all. I'm sorry. I'm going to cut to a commercial break very shortly, but I have to tell you this story. We're in Indianapolis. I'm going down the sidewalk, getting ready to enter the building, right? The basketball tournament building, right? I see Kenny Klein's wife, right? She's walking with another man. An attractive, okay, Kenny Klein's tall, y'all. She's walking with an attractive 6'5", 6'6" man, right? I'm like, you piece of crap. This was my first thought, y'all. I'm like, I can't wait. I got a good mind to call Kenny Klein right now, you Jezebel. That's what I was thinking. She says, you know, I think she was right in front of me, and I think she ended up turning around, and she was like, hey, Marcus. And I'm like, uh-huh, got your ass. You know, that's what I'm thinking in my mind. And
she's like, she comes over, she gives me a hug, and I almost feel like I got, you know, I got like a cold stiffness because I'm still like

wonder what's going on, right? And she gives me a nice warm hug and she's happy to see me and she's not ashamed that I caught her being, you know, it's just, you know, she knows I love her. So she knows what my humor is. I'm just explaining the instant, just, you know, what's going on here? Just like, it's not my business, but just what's going on here? And she's like, she hugs me and she's like, oh my God, I'm going to have to tell you, your rent, blah, blah, blah, blah, blah. And we're just, you know, talking and I'm like, kind of like, mm-hmm. And then she says, you remember Brady, right? And I'm like,

0: Casey, and I'm like, hey, Marcus. I'm like, what? You're Brady? What? Then you start counting the years, and I'm like, I guess you are 30. 35, you know, whatever it was. But yeah, that was one of those ones. It's just like I said, if she's listening, I love you. And I just like, that was just a moment that, like I said, pardon me for being mad at you for those couple of seconds when I thought you was, he was stepping out of my man, Kenny Klein. People, we love him. We lost a pillar in Kenny Klein. Again, thank you for, you know, letting me, you know, joyfully memorialize my man, Kenny Klein. Like I said, he's a good one. So anybody who was blessed enough to be touched by the human that is Kenny Klein, your lives being touched by the human that is Kenny Klein, I'm sure you're as thankful for, you know, for that as I am. So, people, let's take our last commercial break on 93.9 The Ville.
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Listen, people, I'm going to veer away from my Team USA soccer talk. Listen, go ahead. I can hear your collective exhales, but I'll say, you know, emotionally, I wasn't happy. Wasn't happy with our performance. Came out flat. It was our backups. It wasn't your front line, but still, I want my backups to be, you know, I want my backups to meet the challenge, you know, especially with the energy wise. So I'm not happy about that, but you know, it's neither here nor there. We'll get ready for Bosnia. So good people. Like I said, over the week, it was fun week. I do appreciate the text line participating in these shows, especially summer shows where you're not just loaded with galvanizing content, emotionally galvanizing content. Sometimes it's just information content. Sometimes it's just, you know, sports talk. Like sometimes it's just really summer sports talk and you guys make it really, you know, really interesting. Also, listen, shout out Will Hanke and Johnny Kelsey. I had a really good time, you know, with those guys on yesterday's show. If you're just listening today, if you missed yesterday's show, I'm sure I got it on the YouTube channel. I'm sure you can, you know, you can go. Look, here's my chance to sneak shots in it. At our staff, it's like, you know, I hope it's uploaded on all platforms. But we had Coach Kelsey's son, Johnny Kelsey, on the microphone. I'm so sad. Actually, it's funny. The minute yesterday's show was over, I went straight to Amazon and started looking for headphones. Headphones that I'm not going to share with anybody, and headphones that I'm going to, it's two people that I trust the safety of my headphones. It's Phil Baker and James Black in that studio. Now, Phil Baker, because his desk is a little more accessible, but he got so much stuff. Phil Baker's the plug. Like when I say, like, listen, if you want to advertise with Marcus Maven, go talk to Phil Baker. If you want anything around this city, if you need to find, like, Phil Baker might low key be the new Kenny Clyde. He's definitely the Kenny Clyde of ESPN Louisville. That's a fact. That's not even in my notes. I just realized that. Phil Baker is the Kenny Clyde of ESPN Louisville. Probably will be the next full tilt Kenny Clyde, but he's the closest thing to it. And Phil Baker has Kenny Clyde level trust for me. Point being, I'm going to get some headphones delivered

studio. I might take him over there myself, depending on traffic. You can get some headphones to that studio for times like this. I hate when Will comes in and doesn't have earphones. And for people who are wondering, you just can't. There's just people that just got no respect for other people's property. like you talking about, you down with OPP? Am I dating myself? Who doesn't get that joke? Who doesn't get you down with OPP joke? Actually, everybody should ask somebody around them. Just say the phrase, you down with OPP. You know what? That's going to be the next. That's going to be the next viral video. If you're listening right now and you've been looking to grow your channel, your Facebook numbers, your Instagram numbers, if you work around varying ages, I tell you, you get your cell phone out and you go to these young punks and you go to these OGs and all you got to say is, you down with OPP? And you're going to give an appropriate answer. Listen, me just sitting here thinking about how funny that would be if I was scrolling and I heard, it would kill me. It would kill me. I'm going to call my son. And my son's like, I don't know how old he is, 29, 30, something like that, probably 29, 28, 29, 30. So I sound like my dad. I don't care how old he is. I'm going to be like, Jalen, you down with OPP? And there's, listen, I know we have delegation differences, you know, all that good stuff. We got age differences. But some people, if you know, you know. And if you don't, I hate you. And listen, it's okay. You can go ask, listen, to my white delegation brothers and sisters. You can go ask your black delegation brothers and sisters. Hey, you don't have to give me credit. You can just say, hey, Jerome, you down with OPP? And Jerome, I'm not giving the answer. I'm not giving the answer over the air because now the joke is just so funny to me. Okay, so point being, there's no respect for headphones that are not yours in that studio. And I think that people have good intentions, but they forget very quickly. It's, you know, treat things with a little more care. James and Phil Baker will be the sole, they're like my vaults. They're like my studio bank vaults. My point to even bringing any of this up is I wish that I could have had the headphones so I could, you know, I wanted to be able to let Johnny Kelce show you how on point he is. I wanted to jab him with some good basketball questions. Cause he was impressive, and I knew right away, you know, how impressive he was, and we could have had a good basketball, you know, back and forth. I mean, like I said, Steve and Will did a great job of kind of, you know, passing along, you know, the questions and stuff like that. But just a good back and forth. I would enjoy more. Hey, listen, and I got to say, I did enjoy hearing how excited a young fella was at the end of the show. Did y'all hear him? He's like, we got to run it back. Listen, I was in the middle of watching the World Cup, and I just said to myself, I said, damn, Marcus, the little Johnny say, we got to run this back. That made me laugh so hard. So yeah, like I said, if you didn't catch him, like I said, and I would have told him on the air, I said, hey, Johnny, Will, y'all gotta pick up your voice. You gotta push out your sound from your diaphragm, fella, so you can really, you know, you gotta enunciate and push it out onto the microphone so everybody can hear you strong and clear. So I would, you know, I would, if I'm in the studio, I have a little gesture like a, what do you call it? Like the orchestrator, whatever. You get the point. You know, I say, hey,

lift it up and then, you know, push it out. Look, I don't want to sound like a Terrence Howard from Hustle and Flow. Push it out. But you get the point. I would just wanted to get him a little higher in the voice, you know, a little louder in the voice. And I would have loved to have, you know, everybody with headphones so we could, you know, get good back and forth. Of course, being in the studio would help that. You know what else, what other vibe it gave me? And I'm positive. Again, this is just a Freestyle Friday, Appreciation Friday, good people. You know what else it reminded me of? And this is total the OG fun moment. When I see Johnny Kelce, I see young Marcus Maven, and I see Scott Crumb. Just mature beyond his years. And it's just like for people who think the dynamic is just cute and fun, you know what I'm saying? It's the kid, when you're lucky, if you're lucky enough to get your kids around college teams and pro teams, and like when we talk about the Carter Knox is another one, we talk about people who are just kind of like around it from day one, it's like, it's a different level of maturity. Like imagine you're in Puerto Rico. And I'm sure Scott would not mind me saying this at all. That's my dude. Imagine you're in Puerto Rico and you just, you know, you're kicking it, right? You're just kicking it. And let's just say, you know what? I'm not even going to sugarcoat it. I go into a room because, you know, y'all on the same floor, same general. You know, like you hear about, you know, all the time, you know, the pro team just kicking it floor to floor. Everybody pretty much keep their doors open. And you got a couple rooms that's the spot and a couple rooms are just adult conversation. Just, you know, basketball conversation, great basketball talk. You go into a room and dudes are playing cards. I'm talking about men. To me, men, let's just say you're, let's just say players and, what do you call it? Grad assistants. Let's just leave it right there. Players, grad assistants, managers, men. Scott Crumb, when I got here, I don't even know the age, but he looks young. He's always looked young. So even if Scott was 15 at the time, he looked 11. He looked 11 and he talked to me like we were peers. And it didn't take long for me to just treat him like a peer. Like imagine like a little Johnny Kelce. Like he, you know, being around a team so much, you grow so fast, you hear things, you see things, but you still, you know, he's Coach Kelce, Coach Crumb did a great job of still, they still had kid energy to them, but they had mature, like they could handle being around adults, they could handle being around environments. And I'm just like, is that Coach's son? Is this coach's son in here playing cards? Like, I felt like the card game was too grown for me. And I just set the freshman debut score record. And I felt like I didn't belong in this room, this OG gambling room. Like, so I was never a card player, you know, like, you know, all that stuff anyway. But yeah, just like, when I listen and when I watch Johnny Kelce, I just think Scott Crumb. And by the way, I'm so proud. Scotty, I am so proud of you, boy. Because you've been around some wildness. You've been around Louisville basketball players since you've been a baby. And you grew up and matured. And I'm just really proud of you just getting through it. Because, boy, I'm telling you. I don't know if Coach Crumb was my dad and had me around players and had me around, you know.

just being, let's just say being extremely financially stable at that age and that access. Yeah, I don't think your boy Maven would have managed to, would have fared too well. Listen, good people, is there just to kind of, okay, I just wanted to go through my notes to make sure I didn't leave anything off. It was too freestyle of a day for me to try to like shoehorn any basketball talk. Like I said, you know, the interviews over the last couple of days with the players I was planning on touching on. I had a couple of interesting what you can learn from, who you can learn from, you know, on a team, like which kind of players would you, I had a ton of notes. So this wasn't just a punt day. I was planning on doing an opening segment with Kenny Klein, but then I just kind of started talking and realizing there was just too much. It's just too much for me to, you know, I'm not cheating myself. I'm not cheating him. I'm not cheating the fan base by just, you know, making this a, you know, a shoehorn sports day. So, you know what? We're going to go ahead and wrap it up. We're going to close it out. Good people. Thank you so much for tolerating me. Like I said, Steve, Nikki, you know, doing thing. It's all good. This is a situation. If I wouldn't have been able to get this all off my chest, you know, if it was, you know, if all the fellas were in the building, probably. So, yeah, it all works out, you know, well in the end. So, good people, that's going to do it. As always, 8150, 93.9 is always the number. 3831, 93.9 is always the text line. 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
15: Welcome to the program. Always an honor to sit in for Rich and the guys. This is the football show of record. As you know, today we're talking football, the first of many annoying references from the pitch from a middling former soccer play-by-play announcer. World Cup fever, catch it. We knew the United States had already clinched a spot in the round of 32 against Bosnia-Herzegovina, which normally I say slowly. But I spat that one out with alacrity on a big board Friday. Heading into last night's glorified exhibition against Turkey, as we say in the States. Don't tell that to the passionate crowd that showed up at SoFi Stadium. Yeah, I'll call it SoFi because that'll work for FIFA, having to rebrand the stadium as Los Angeles Stadium. Here in Southern California, it was electric, especially as I'm going Team USA, we knocked it in off the set piece 3 minutes into the game. Unfortunately, we came up on the short end of an exhibition. We'll tell you the significance coming up, but as much as I would love to flex my soccer knowledge and regale you with stories of seeing Pele in 1977 playing for the New York Cosmos, a giant stadium, I cannot destroy Rich's impeccable brand. So we'll get to the soccer coming up in 20 minutes. We will, as always, try to get as much NFL into the mix as possible. Coming up in 45 minutes, I don't know what's going on with Brandon Ayuk. Apparently, he believes he can talk his way out of the San Francisco Bay Area. We'll give you the latest on his meltdowns.

0: of all time.
1: Seattle Seahawks have won Super Bowl 60 in pretty dominating fashion. 29-13, they win their second Vince Lombardi trophy.
2: There's been a blank space in the Michigan trophy case. 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
6: 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The good news to come out of the U.S.'s last-second loss to Turkey last night. Christian Pulisic subbed in during the second half after missing the Australia match with a calf injury. And forward Brendan Aaronson says he looked just like Christian Pulisic.
7: Yeah, I mean, whenever you have Christian come off the bench, it's a positive. Christian's a fantastic player. You know, I've always looked up to him my entire career, and just having him come into the game, he makes such a difference. You know, a lot of attention, of course, goes to him. So other guys, you know, have moments to, you know, have chances and stuff like that too. But, yeah, he came on. He was electric as always.
6: Great sign for the U.S. heading into the round of 32 against Bosnia and Herzegovina on Wednesday in San Francisco. 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With this 2026 World Soccer Update, Brad Heller, Westwood One Sports.

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0: had that brilliant run in 2002, got to the quarterfinals, and it should have been then the next step in the development of the sport here, and not much happened. What's different now? Because of technology and because you have a generation of young soccer players and folks who are passionate about the sport, they are so knowledgeable, they are so dialed in about everything going on around the world. I think if the United States at least gets back to the quarterfinals, and remember in that quarterfinal run, one-nil loss to Germany, won it all. The United States was that close to moving to the semis. If they get to the quarterfinals, I think we will see a major uptick in terms of ratings for MLS, attendance, and soccer doesn't need your approval or my approval. It's doing just fine. And, of course, if you're going to a game in Kansas City in August, it's not going to feel the same way as this international celebration of life and sports. Not to get too deep, I've been emotional watching some of these videos, and I realize we're all getting catfished. Everybody now is a performer, but the people enjoying ranch dressing, and more to the point, saying, I wasn't certain how I would be received in the States, and everybody's been so nice. That's what sports is all about, coming together in a tough time. So is it going to be the Miracle on Ice? No. Is it going to be Chaminade defeating Virginia in the Maui Invitational years ago? No. I don't think the United States is going to be in position to play the big boys. And by that, you know I'm talking about the usual suspects in France and Portugal and Spain and England and Argentina. It is possible, because both those things actually happened, the Knicks were down 29 in game four and won that game. But if I'm talking about reasonable and plausible, handle the business that's in front of them. Take care of Bosnia first, then keep it going against Egypt. Then you have the puncher's chance, as I mix sports metaphors here. Do I think realistically the United States is going to win it all? No. And I will defer to someone who knows the sport much better than you and I do, former goalie Tim Howard, who put it well, saying the United States would have to play nearly flawlessly four matches in a row to get to the top of the sport, but at least they're in position to keep it going. And the confidence grows, and the atmosphere has been a major boost. You can't tell me, as much as it was deflating to see the United States lose in the final seconds last night in a meaningless game, it was absolutely sensational last night. Popped off my TV, went off the corner kick. It was magic time for Austin Trusty. So, United States checking all the boxes, and now it's up to them to keep their heads about them and keep the momentum going, getting set for a Wednesday knockout game in Santa Clara against Bosnia. I'm Brian Weber, in for Rich. We'll get back to the soccer coming up in the next hour of the program. I will filibuster less. We'll get analysis from one of the best soccer journalists going. It's Stephen Goff, who covers the beautiful game for Yahoo Sports. He's been covering American soccer in multiple World Cups dating back to 1992. Coming up, we got to get to the Shield. We'll talk some football as we wait to find out when the 49ers are going to cut Brandon Ayuk, who continues to melt down on social media. Should the Niners consider another big personnel move, a massive swing, and go all in on a trade offer for Max Crosby? We'll kick that around, along with a soccer ball or two. Always a great time to hang with you, especially on a Friday. I'm Brian Weber, and for Rich, this is the Rich Eisen Show.
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21: 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Always a delight. 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That is 844-204-7424, or you can hit me up on X, BW Weber, Weber with two B's. Hope you're enjoying the program. However you're consuming it, the ESPN app, Sirius XM Channel 80. Tune in, and I will do my best to have better clock management skills because coming up in 20 minutes, we will integrate our first guest. We'll get back to the World Cup analysis. Yes, the United States is not going to go undefeated. On our way to the impossible dream of a World Cup victory, they lost last night. We lost last night. Turkey, in the final seconds of stoppage time, but it was meaningless. It was a glory.

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2: 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A tie-breaking goal in the 98th minute is a devastating way to lose. But good thing for the U.S., last night's match against Turkey A did not matter. They're already locked into the knockout round. Sebastian Berhalter scored the tying goal early in the second half. So does this change anything heading into the round of 32?
3: No, it doesn't. I think you saw the second half how we came out, and you know I think we deserve more out of that game. You know, that's one moment. You know, we slipped in the last second of the game, and you know I think we're proud of the performance we put in. You know, I think the guys, you know, did well, and you know we fought, and you know, unfortunately not to get the result, but we'll be ready for sure.
2: Ready for Wednesday, the U.S. will take on Bosnia and Herzegovina in San Francisco. Coming up at 3 Eastern today, France and Norway will play for first place in Group I. Both have already done enough to advance. With this 2026 World Soccer Update, Brad Heller, Westwood One Sports.
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0: for season two. 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Now, six teams take the field in their home markets. Chicago Bandits, Carolina Blaze, Portland Cascade, Oklahoma City Sparks, Utah Talons, and the Texas Volts, each stacked with a lineup worthy of the spotlight. 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
3: Shout at the Devil and Motley Crue. 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

0: paper, probably in the bank, got me $52 million last year. If he gets offered, say, 25, is he going to be miffed because you don't get to be the all-time leading scorer in the history of basketball without an ego? I'm back next Friday. I don't think we'll have resolution on LeBron by then, but we'll get back to that coming up. Quick thought on the Knicks. And I'm biased because I worked for James Dolan in the 90s when he owned Sports Channel. All the Sports Channels. Remember Sports Channel? We had a very cool logo. I worked for Sports Channel Bay Area. Everything you've heard about James Dolan, let me trend very lightly here, is accurate. Let's just say he's a meddling boss. I'll leave it there. But to his credit, he's the one who wanted to fire Tom Thibodeau. And you can't argue with the results. Mike Brown proved that he was a better coach in terms of culture and player rotation, making substitutions, not running his starters into the ground like Tibbs has done everywhere he's coached. Just ask Derrick Rose. But now Dolan is making noise about trying to avoid the second apron, which should not matter. I'm not going to bore you with the details of how it limits a team with personnel moves. It took him 53 years to win a title. 5-3. 1973. I was alive, but I don't remember it. Now you're going to nickel and dime and think about not resigning, say, Mitchell Robinson or Landry Shamet or Alvarado, who played a role in that Game 4 comeback. It is astonishing to me, especially if you look at MSG stock, how much money the Knicks have made with this historic playoff run, and now he's looking for pennies and dimes in the cushions of the couch. Final hour of the program, straight ahead on ESPN.
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10: Some

awareness at your disposal. Although if you can fake sincerity, I was told, you got a long future ahead of you in sports talk radio. When I talk baseball, I wind up jumping in the hot tub time machine. Although it's now justified because it's going to be 1994 all over again, except this time the difference is going to be the World Series will not be canceled. We are heading towards Labor Armageddon. I don't mean to be more over the top than normal, but given all of the flexing between the owners and the players, and we're only in June, where do you think this is all going? Lockout is coming. Now, the only small positive might be lockout right after the World Series gives both sides a longer runway to try to hammer out a compromise, but I think it spills into spring training, and maybe we're looking at lost games in the regular season. But all of this is about, like most things in life, money. Because the owners have two problems. Those who have the means, like Steve Cohen, who owns the Mets, cannot help themselves from lighting their money on fire because they have too much money. Also, you could defend it from a fan's point of view. They want to invest as much as they can in their roster. But as the Mets continue to prove, and this is all contingent on what happened earlier today with the very expected firing of Carlos Mendoza. He's out with the Mets mired in another long losing streak. Make it six in a row, having been swept a four-game set by Chicago, and they lost in embarrassing fashion. Not only dropping those games, but doing it with errors and base-running blunders. Just the Mets going old-school Mets. Still, only the Dodgers have a bigger payroll in all of baseball. So you can't say the Mets have a spending problem. It's an allocation of resources issue. They have spent on the wrong players again, as they have done consistently. But that's one issue the owners are dealing with. The top of the sport, the big boys financially, always are willing to do whatever it takes to try to throw money at a problem, not figuring out that all that does is buy you depth, but doesn't guarantee anything in baseball. Yes, you can have more options in your bullpen, but baseball's flipping a coin 162 times. It's the most random sport of them all. That's balanced by the have-nots, quote-unquote. Although, let's remember, anyone who owns a Major League Baseball team has the means to have acquired it. Either they bought the team or they inherited it. No need for a bake sale. No need for a GoFundMe. We're talking about billionaires, but right now there's a massive incentive not to spend because they're getting welfare from the league subsidized by revenue sharing and the luxury tax. So the owners who are not the Dodgers, the Yankees, the Mets, the Cubs, the Phillies, the Blue Jays, and the Cubs, I'm being generous because the Ricketts family haven't spent enough, especially when you consider they're in market three. But the usual suspects are being ganged up upon by the rest of the league saying, we need to install a salary cap because we can't control ourselves. We need to bridge the gap between the top and the bottom. Now, in fairness, even though you probably can pick up the fact I'm pro-player because I'm pro-talent in our business, I'm pro-worker in general, the folks who actually generate the revenue should participate, not to get all das Kapital on you. The owners at least have, I think, the upper hand from a PR standpoint because they're willing, in addition to demanding a salary cap, to put in the salary floor, meaning the Marlins would have to spend up to $180 million or what it is. But even if that somehow gets jammed in there, I can't see it being agreed upon, but maybe it goes arbitration. Do you trust the Marlins to spend that money correctly? Because just like the Mets forcing Mendoza out, and he deserved to go because the team has been a disaster, and it was all foreshadowed when most of his coaching staff got canned early in the season, and they're trying to follow what the Phillies did when they fired Rob Thompson, brought in Don Mattingly as the interim manager, and things have rebounded very nicely with the Phillies in second place in the division, back in playoff contention. Why has that worked?

0: Phillies have a better roster. And I'll just go through the stars you know about. Sanchez on the mound in this year of the pitcher in the National League with the Miz. And how does he have that kind of consistent velocity and still no elbow issues? I'm not rooting for it. I'm hoping against it. The guy is an absolute freak. And Skeens in Pittsburgh. Paul Skeens hopefully will remain a member of that franchise because baseball needs stars in small markets as well. And Ohtani here in Southern California. But the Mets issue clearly is not a challenge financially. They have spent hundreds of millions of dollars on an annual basis. And remember, just 2 years ago, they got hot after a slow start, made it all the way to the National League Championship Series, but that was a better roster. This roster, as assembled by GM David Stearns, who better be looking over his shoulder because he'll be the next to go, had flaws that were glaring, especially in the rotation coming into this year. And because baseball is a random walk through 162 games, back to that probability of flipping a coin, injuries haven't helped. No Juan Soto early on, and Francisco Lindor came back yesterday. So as much as things change, the more they stay the same. And the Mets can put all of the resources they want into trying to fill in all the holes on this roster, but it does not assure them anything. So that's why I'm out on the salary cap, because it's not just deep pockets. You have to have the right person making the decisions. And the Mets don't have the bandwidth, the intellectual power of the Dodgers front office, led by Andrew Friedman, who won in Tampa with no money. And now he's got an embarrassment of riches here in Southern California. I'm Brian Weber, in for Rich. You can hit me up on the X platform. I'll check that out here and after the program. BW Weber, Weber with two B's. In 35 minutes, it is a fan favorite. At least I'm someone who enjoys it. So we got one fan. We're going to log on to the World Wide Weber, find out things I might have overlooked. Straight ahead, with all that's happened this week across the NBA, has anything changed among the teams with a legitimate chance to win the title? We'll find out when we check in with Law Murray, staff writer of The Athletic. My name is Brian Weber. I'm in for Rich on The Rich Eisen Show.
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3: 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But head coach Mauricio Pochettino, who rested several starters, isn't focused on the result.
4: 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The most important is that we compete.
3: The U.S. will take on Bosnia and Herzegovina in the round of 32 Wednesday in San Francisco. Today's schedule starts an hour from now. France and Norway will play for first place in Group I. Tonight, Spain and Egypt can win their respective groups with victories. With this 2026 World Soccer Update, I'm Brad Heller, Westwood One Sports.
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0: Brian Weber with you, in for Rich and the guys. Home stretch on a Friday. Still with a lot more to get to. Coming up in 25 minutes, we will log on to the World Wide Weber, find out things I might have overlooked, and be sure to take us wherever you go throughout the weekend and all the holiday activity coming up with July 4th on the horizon. 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My former employer at TuneIn, or of course our great affiliates nationwide. Let's get back to the basketball conversation. Always a pleasure to talk hoops with Law Murray. Check out his outstanding work for The Athletic. He is an NBA staff writer. Law, Brian Weber with you. How are you?
1: I'm doing well, Brian. Thanks for having me this morning.
0: It is my pleasure.

0: send upon it a small town near Santa Cruz called Capitola, California. That locks up the World Wide Web for today. Thank you, James. And be sure to give me a definition of vacation. I've never heard of what that word is and what it means.
1: I'll look it up right now. Yeah.
0: Glad you like the T.L. Hopper reference, my friend. Another sterling edition of the Rich Eisen Show is in the books. Want to thank our guests, just two today, as we normally approach content creation. Both were outstanding, talking World Cup with Stephen Goff of Yahoo Sports, NBA talk with Law Murray of The Athletic. Many people to thank on the team, starting with Rich Eisen, Jerry Sobowitz, our producer, I'll say it again, talented and skilled James Steele, and the rest of the Not Ready For simulcast on Disney Plus Players. Special thanks to Greg Berman, Chris Morales, my friends at 710 ESPN here in L.A. I'm Brian Weber. Have a great weekend on ESPN Radio.
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10: I'm Ed Benkin. We start with baseball, where the Mets have fired manager Carlos Mendoza. New York is off to a 34-47 start this season. Former Padres manager Andy Green takes over as interim manager for the remainder of the season. The Mets open up a weekend series at home tonight against the Phillies. At the World Cup, Norway and France and Senegal and Iraq about to get underway. While the U.S. is getting ready for the knockout round, the National Soccer Hall of Famer DeMarcus Beasley on ESPN Radio talked about what would be considered a success for the Americans.
11: I think a quarterfinal setup is an achievement for this team. Yes, we're talented. Yes, we have good momentum going into the round of 32 and to the knockout stages. But in the past, we have yet to beat powerhouses with this team.
10: U.S. will play Bosnia-Herzegovina on Wednesday. The first round of the NHL draft takes place tonight in Buffalo. Coverage begins on ESPN at 7 Eastern. The Avalanche have re-signed defenseman Brett Kulak and Brent Burns. News to the WNBA, Indiana's Caitlin Clark will miss tomorrow night's game against Los Angeles. Clark continues to deal with a back injury, which is worse than in her last game.
12: Hey, it's Michelle Smallman, and coming up Monday with NBA free agency on the horizon, I'll tell you which teams need to go superstar hunting if they want to compete for the title. It's Unsportsmanlike, 6 a.m. Eastern, right here on ESPN Radio, ESPN2, and ESPNU.

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1: Welcome into The Drive here on 93.9 The Ville. Mark Ennis, Matt McGavick here on a Friday. The doldrums of summer, sports-wise, at least. But I think it's fair to say probably going to spend a good bit of time on the back burner today anyway. Mm-hmm. I know you've done a little bit of radio already today, and it's the topic I think that is really like few things maybe ever that weren't like the actual outcome of a game or some sort of a, I don't know, seismic sort of a transaction or rules change or God, I don't, you know, something. Just a person kind of taking over everybody's attention for at least a little bit of time today, like I've really never seen, and for the absolute best reason, mm-hmm. With the outpouring of affection for, remembrances of, appreciation for, memorial.

0: materials for Kenny Klein. And I think, you know, this is sadly was not a surprise. I think, you know, we over the last couple of days we knew we were heading towards this.
1: Mm-hmm.
0: I think, you know, he and the family around him, I think, got to have some control at the very end and was able to tell, I think, enough people that people were able to prepare themselves, you know, for this. And even with time, I think, to prepare, the impact of it and the outpouring, Matt, I've been incredibly moved. And I would have to imagine that Don and everybody else in his family have been and will continue to be moved by virtually everyone in sports media and athletes that had anything to do with Louisville or almost anywhere else basketball-wise.
1: Mm-hmm.
0: Feeling it appropriate and necessary to stop and say something about Kenny Klein. I cannot recall anyone in our lifetimes that in a role like he was in, that has engendered this sort of outpouring from people. And in particular, nothing about lauding, like, accomplishments.
1: Mm-hmm.
0: It's all, I was listening to Air Crawford a little bit earlier today. I don't even really know if Kenny was an exception, like some sort of extraordinary SID, although I know he was. But I'm talking about, like, the mechanics of yeah. SID-ness, right? Mm-hmm. You know SIDs.
1: Yeah.
0: You know,
1: like, it's hard to break it down like we do.
0: Here's the good one, here's the bad one, right?
1: Yeah. Mm-hmm.
0: Instead, virtually everything that we've heard from everyone has been about the person, which is absolutely right. That he was steadfastly, obviously very good as an SID for Louisville and in his role with the NCAA tournament. We'll talk about that a little bit too, with the Final Four. But I'm not really sure a man could have a better legacy than every person who dealt with him professionally going out of their way instead to talk about how he treated them personally, what he did for them, how he helped them, how he treated them. I know I've never seen another one of.
1: Yeah, anyone who's ever had some sort of interaction with Kenny Klein, whether it was something minor or they were an active coworker or colleague with him, I've not seen a single person out there say one bad thing about him. And this is someone who was extraordinarily good at his job. I mean, he was a COSIDA Hall of Famer, Kentucky Sports Hall of Famer. I mean, you don't stay in one job, in one setting for 39 years without being good at it. And the very first thing nearly everyone talks about when talking about Kenny Klein is just how good of a person he is. Very rarely do you come across someone who is so universally endeared and loved by so many different types of people.
0: I have that written down here, that it is a fitting legacy for him. And I think it captures what's great about Kenny better than almost anything, that he has been praised by world-class successful athletes.
1: Mm-hmm.
0: In the trenches, SIDs and other places who just encountered him at events or at the Final Four, or, you know, in when their paths crossed as members of the Metro Conference or Conference USA or the Big East or the ACC. The governor, beat reporters in other markets, everyone.
1: Coaches
0: in other sports, everyone. In this market, in the media, everyone people in athletic administration, other places, conference commissioners, and not only just saying something like, "Oh, that he was nice," but what I love when people have stories about people,
1: mm-hmm.
0: And it, to me, like he, and I'm not even sure that he ever set out to like intentionally, like. Give people stories. I just don't think he could help it. And it's been one of the most enjoyable things I've ever experienced today, to just get people who are eager to tell you their story with Kenny.
1: Yeah, that's the thing. He didn't like set out to be memorable. Like he was actually very vocal about wanting to not take the spotlight from other people. He loved to be like just the behind the scenes guy and prop up everyone else around him, whether it be the players, coaches, helping media with their stories. Like he never once did he go say that he wanted to be like the primary subject of something. He wanted the attention. He wanted the spotlight. He wanted the headline. That wasn't him, but he was just so naturally endearing to people that like you developed a story about Kenny Klein by default just by interacting with him, because that's just the kind of person he was.
0: Yeah, Kent Spencer, who's going to join us a little bit later, captured it really well. With video, Kenny's not the main character in virtually anything that happened here, but he is in the middle of everything,
1: mm-hmm.
0: right where he wanted to be, and just the classic old school, like, good man. Not ever. I don't recall ever once doing something that I thought was like that he was asking me to do that. You know, you were never tasked with anything where it's like Kenny wants this. But he was always doing stuff for other people.
1: Oh yeah.
0: Always. And that the reason I brought up people from sort of different strata is I think this is where all of the shows today have been, I think, a little bit different. You know, Maven and Rubbish said it, like, Maven really good because and Luke, we'll talk with Luke a little bit later, too. He's going to have the exact same experience. But athletes, they had the athlete experience with Kenny in that role. Coaches, talked a lot with Scotty D last night at the hospital.
1: Mm.
0: Coaches and their experience with Kenny and what he did there. People in administrative roles, SIDs and people in roles in the athletic department who rolled up and reported to him. And then there's people in media, there's national media who are super prominent and they can be big egos and big heads sometimes. And there's all of us who are here locally. And all of us got the exact same Kenny Klein. And I don't really know that you can give a guy a better compliment than he treat every single person.
1: Yeah.
0: Regardless of status, regardless of stature, regardless of anything, really, got the exact same person all the time. And I think for people like you and me who didn't start out to do this,
1: mm-hmm.
0: and sort of worked our way inside, he walked us back around to the front door. And you're just as regular as everybody else. And I never got treated like I was an interloper. Right. I think you would probably say exactly the same
1: thing. That's actually something that I told Zach this morning when him and I did Rabeau & Co. Like, I am, in terms of, like, relative to the rest of the Louisville Beat, still relatively new and green compared to guys who have been doing this for decades. And I only really seriously got started doing it at a professional level when I came back here after covering Georgia Tech in 2020, so... Barely over half a decade doing this, and Kenny Klein never played favorites, and he never treated me like I was the new kid on the block. He treated me with the same respect and attention that he did people who had been covering Louisville for 50 years.

0: And the amount of, like, I went back through my phone just going through old messages between him and I, and just the amount of times that, like, he would get back to me, like, for a request, like, who is such and such playing, is such and such hurt, like, what's some time, all that. And then on the other side of that, like, he'd be giving me information just to get a heads up too, as well. It wouldn't be me just trying to pry info out of him. He would go out of his way to help me in preparation for something coming up. And that was just me, who was, like, basically at that time still getting my feet wet with being in media and covering Louisville athletics. He didn't, like, cast me to the side and say, "I'll get to that guy later." Everyone meant something to Kenny.
1: Everyone meant the same.
0: Yes.
1: Like, I don't think anyone can. This is the like, everyone's made their post, and I said this to some last night at the hospital. Should be really proud, because I don't know anyone else I can really think of who dealt with as many people consistently, from so many different levels, who are approaching him from so many different worlds and responsibilities, in what is easily one of the most ego-filled entities there is, college basketball.
0: Yeah.
1: That has no bad stories about him. And I'm fully aware that people are complex. Good people have bad stories about them. All of them do. But none of you have one. I defy you.
0: Right.
1: I already know. I'm not asking. I'm telling you. I know none of you were mistreated. Ever. It's just, and I don't know another person that I think I could probably ever say that about. I know people can't say that about me, as much as I would wish that that was true.
0: Same.
1: Right, exactly. But especially in that role, I think it would have been very easy to have at least some mistakes, even just out of character moments, and he just never did.
0: No.
1: And I think the fun part for those of us who did get the chance to know him beyond the surface is he has a certain exterior to him that's very stoic looking, and he's very serious, and he's very reserved.
0: He's a consummate professional.
1: He never insisted upon himself. Like, you never felt like he was injecting himself into anything or pushing for anything specific, or kind of like prod you to a certain thing. It was never like that at all. But just below that surface, he was hilarious and loved to laugh. You know, you would get that very stern exterior, and then, you know, he would just the master of understatement, and something incredible would happen. You'd look the video that after Louisville went to the College World Series, right?
0: Oh, yeah.
1: Where everyone's walking up the to the locker room, and then he just walks away and goes, "Wow." And it was, or he'd look at you and just make his eyes real big for a second, and you'd know, like, wow, that was. And that was all. My dad winked, like it was like that. You know, like he does that sort of thing. You guys, there's a lot going on under there. I loved Corey Aldis today tweeting that video.
0: Which one? He tweeted out two of them.
1: I know, but I didn't know Kenny did the scream at the end of every pregame video. I didn't know. Did you?
0: So with that video, that's actually Malik Williams' scream. Because I remember that pregame hype-up video. But what he did is that he kept Malik Williams' scream in there, but then overlaid that with Kenny Klein.
1: But I didn't know he did that.
0: Yeah.
1: You know, and it's that sort of thing.
0: Well, I think they aired it one time for one game. He's posted it before. I'd seen it before, but it's hilarious.
1: And I think I worry we're running out of good people like this. Like, in the current moment, we don't reward a lot of this. I think Lottie referred to him as our encyclopedia of everything.
0: Mm-hmm.
1: And I don't really know that you can beat that as a description of him. Because he did the job of SID. But then he was also like the SID of all the SIDs. So sort of manager of all of them.
0: Oh, yeah.
1: And was just generally the entire athletic department good cop. You know, coaches have a very, very different job. Athletic directors have a very, very different job. And it's kind of remarkable that for all of the times where those different people, and we're in particular, I think, you know, the majority of his time here working for Rick Pitino and Tom Jurich more than anybody else, I think. I'm pretty sure that it breaks down that way. Maybe a little more with somebody else. But that's our experience of him, is in that role. Those guys had hard edges. And they drove people. And they pushed people. And it was part of what made them great in their way. And yet, it was always him that could sort of would come in behind that and smooth that out a little bit and be a grease for that sort of thing for a whole lot of people. And I've never known very many people that were like that.
0: And because there's just not many people out there that are like that, period. Like, he was, like I said earlier, a consummate professional, damn good at his job, and he also was just one of the most genuine people you could ever meet. And you mentioned how he had that stoic expression, and he would, when there was work to be done, it was getting down to business. But then I just remember shooting the breeze with him, like, after games, when like everyone's starting to leave the Yum Center and he's still getting work done on his laptop and I'm about to leave, and him and I are chit-chatting back and forth about what happened during the game, what's coming up, yada, yada, yada. Like, they don't make him like any.
1: And for as good cop as he was, to the end, for as humble as he was, you know, I read Tom's statement today about, you know, just loyalty. I think it's impossible for people to not use that word about him. Professionalism, right? Those, if we're going to do a word cloud for Kenny, those two are way, way up there. Mm-hmm. Humility,
0: oh yeah,
1: is way up there. I'm not really sure the best way to like sum him up, but all he did was do for people who couldn't do anything for him.
0: Mm-hmm. SID jobs are very one-sided sometimes. It's always us guys in the media like asking this, and this. And very rarely do you get those SIDs like having some sort of request to the media, because it's a very one-sided transactional type relationship with a lot of these SIDs sometimes. But
1: they really have an audience of one, perhaps two, where it's they work for the school, they work for the coach, they work for the athletic department, and as long as they keep them happy, whatever I got to do to media, I'll do, but I got to keep them happy.
0: Yeah.
1: And instead, he still found a way to kind of mediate that and be amenable and be flexible with people. And, you know, Eric Crawford, or Rick Bozich tweeted earlier today about desperately wanting to get an interview with David Robinson.
0: Oh, I saw that.
1: Right? And it was that Team USA thing. And
0: yeah.
1: Kenny was there, of course. It's almost like Forrest Gump when it comes to basketball. Like, you know, he's everywhere. Like, you name a thing and he's there. Yeah. And not the main character.
0: Right.
1: But there and doing something meaningful. And he just pestered. And David Robinson didn't want to do it. And Kenny worked it out to where he's like, if you just come shag balls when he shoots free throws and stuff, then he'll talk to you while you do it. And that sort of thing will stick with you for life. And I was glad to be there last night when he got kind of his hero send off, because of course he was an organ donor.
0: Mm-hmm.
1: Literally giving people to other people, like, to the very end. There was a tremendous crowd of people that were there last night. We'll talk with Kent. He was there last night here in a little bit.

0: But I did want to, I've never really talked about this before. But he's, for all of the friendliness and the humility, when roused, he would defend people. He wasn't always the goodest of good cops. But even that was in the service of others.
1: Yeah.
0: You know, I talked, was Pat Forty was there last night. We shared these stories last night about, he's like, I got ass chewing once from Kenny. Cause it was in 1997. Like, he remembers it immediately. And not long into the life of this show, was when everything with the FBI scandal and Tom and all that. And you'll remember that there were stories that were starting to come out about the financial deals that Tom had made that we didn't know all about. And it was a lot of salacious stuff, a lot of negative stuff. And we talked about it a lot when that was kind of just dominating everything that was going on.
1: Yeah.
0: And I wasn't careful enough in what I was saying about it. I didn't say anything wrong, but I just wasn't careful enough. And at the Yum Center, you know where the media room is?
1: Yeah.
0: With the pregame meal and all that is. Mm-hmm. There's that soda machine.
1: Oh, no.
0: And then there's the little closet back there.
1: Yeah.
0: I got there, and he just waves. And he's like, come in here. And he lit me up in there.
1: In that little closet next to the
0: By myself.
1: Wow.
0: Just he and I, nobody else around. He never, ever had any intention of anybody else hearing it or seeing it. This was from him, from me. And he lit me up in there, but it wasn't in defense of Tom. Mm-hmm. And I've always respected this about him. He said, you make everybody in the office feel like they're part of something criminal. And he wasn't talking about people above him. He was talking about people below it.
1: Mm-hmm.
0: And he's like, you know, trainers and marketing people and other SIDs and stuff like that. They don't have any control over that stuff. They didn't do any of that, whether it's right or wrong.
1: Mm-hmm.
0: And you're not being careful when you talk about it. And it's hurting people who had nothing to do with it. And I just had not done it long enough to think about that sort of thing and learn. And so, like, he was doing that, and it was a little out of character for him. It certainly hadn't been my experience of him up to that point. But I think he saw people were being wounded by that.
1: Mm-hmm.
0: And he lit me up about it.
1: And the fact that he did that, and he didn't want to make a show out of it. He wanted it to be a one-on-one conversation.
0: I don't know that any of those people know that he was doing that. I don't even know if they know about it until right now. But I learned from that. And I've appreciated that. And I, you know, oddly enough, like, I felt really respected by it,
1: mm-hmm.
0: which might seem kind of paradoxical, but I mean it. I felt like he showed me respect in rebuking me, because he cared enough to do it in a way that didn't humiliate me. Because he could have done that.
1: Oh, absolutely. And a number of SIDs out there probably would have relished at the opportunity to do so.
0: Exactly. And instead, he kind of gave me a chance to show that I would listen. And then he smiled real big and gave me like a real hard slap on the back, and we just walked out and never brought it up again. And he never treated me any differently after that. And I just, the point of telling that story is, like, I think he did more defending of other people
1: mm-hmm.
0: that they'll never know about. Because he didn't need you to know about it. He just wanted it right.
1: Yeah, he didn't do things with the intent of people knowing that, like, he did such things. Like, you see all the time that you see stories about such and such did this in the community, and they do it with the intent of, like, just getting the headline to make them look good. Like, Kenny was never that kind of person. He looked out for his guys, and he didn't want anything to do with any attention that came with it. Like, oh, yeah, look at Kenny Klein doing all this stuff for his guys. He didn't want that. He just knew it was inherently right to stick up for the people around him and the people he cared about.
0: All right. We'll take a quick break here. And when we come back, we'll talk with the guy who was there last night with me, who's been around.

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1: Welcome back into The Drive here on 93.9 The Ville. We usually talk to him on a Tuesday, but this is a special occasion here, and I think he's, like us, someone who's got a perspective, a special perspective on Kenny over a lot of years from a similar role as us, and that's our guy Ken Spencer, WHS. Ken, good to talk to you again, buddy. Again, I wish it was under better circumstances, but I think we're doing a little reminiscing here today. Just thoughts before I ask you a couple of questions here.
2: Here's my thoughts. The reaction has been overwhelming to watch just how people have, you know, honored Kenny over the last 12 hours. It makes me joyous because it's exactly what he deserves. And obviously it breaks our heart. But man, there's nobody who deserves what he's getting online or anywhere, like Kenny Klein. And by the way, he would be so embarrassed by all of this.
1: I'm so glad you said this.
3: You're wrong.
2: But at the same time, when it was just you and him one on one, he would probably utter the phrase, pretty cool, man. You know, yeah. But the way he said man, like when he was talking to you, he said it so nonchalantly that I feel like he left out the A most of the time. And I think that's 100% what he would be like today. But yeah, I mean, so that's honestly, like, that's what I'm feeling. And obviously, you know, and an immense amount of sadness still.
1: Do you have a story of either of getting the justice side of Kenny Payne yourself, or just something that you really that you specifically remember in your interactions with him? Because I've enjoyed them all day. I've got a couple of our own that we've shared here, but I don't know that I've ever asked you if you have one.
2: So there was a moment, and I've shared this. I don't think I've shared this on this before, but this is kind of like who he was. The

0: stuff of us actually, like, hanging out away from the job and away from all that, like, I just kind of want to keep that private.
1: Sure. Mm-hmm.
0: But he used to hold those U of L golf outings for media members once a year. It was kind of it was his baby for a long standing time. And one year, I was paired up in my group, and this was early on. Like, I'd only been here like a few years or whatever. I had been up. There was a couple of radio personalities. They recently had a split of not working together anymore or whatever, and I ended up in their group. Now, I'm naive of everything at the time. And so we go play, and we just had a ball that day. And so right after we get done, Kenny makes a beeline for me. And he goes, how was it, man?
1: I can totally hear that. God.
0: Yeah. And he goes, how was it? And I was like, dude, we had such a good time. And he goes, well, just to let you know, it wasn't a coincidence that I put you in that group because I needed this to happen. And he kind of, like, he describes this thing, and all of a sudden, like, it was, but he was always, like, he was still working the room, if that makes sense. Like, he just knew, like, apparently I was going to be a great pairing for that, to bring everybody, to lower the temperature and everybody to have a good time. Mm-hmm. And he came up to me and he said that. And by the way, like, for me, in the moment, it meant a lot that he thought enough of me to be able to do that. Does that make sense?
1: It does.
2: It does, yeah.
1: It does.
0: And so that's something that I'll always remember about him.
1: Yeah, I'm so glad that you said what you said, Kent, about he would be so embarrassed by this, because it's the one thought I've had. You know, last night, all of us there at the hospital, you know, for his send-off there, you know, you couldn't help but talk to each other about, this just doesn't seem right. This doesn't seem fair. In addition to just sort of being so sudden and unexpected, he was very lively for 66. Like, mm-hmm. we should have had a lot more of him. And the only thing I can think of is that the best explanation for this happening is he would have been embarrassed by a fuss that we would have made over him if this was going to be a long drawn out thing. He spared him the embarrassment of us all giving him what he deserves here.
0: Yeah, I, because for us that knew him and loved him, the one thing that this has kind of showed me about everything is, and I've talked to several people today, and I'm sure you guys were the same exact way. Like, that, I felt like I had this unique relationship with him. Like, man, we're tight. We're like, he probably doesn't have this with everybody else, right? Mm-hmm. He had it with everybody.
1: Yeah.
0: And that's what made him so special, is because when you left him, like, the last time that I talked to him in person was at the Derby. We talked for 20 minutes, and he was telling me so much about how he's going to do 6 months here, he's going to do 6 months in New York when he's working for, you know, with St. John's. It's the greatest setup. They're taking care of him. His wife loves it up there. They're just having a ball. He was getting ready to go to Philadelphia to work the PGA Championship. And I said, man, you're still doing that? He goes, well, they take good care of me, man. and so like, all of this stuff, everywhere he's going, like, and then obviously we catch up. I tell him all about what's going on with me and my family, same on his end, and how much fun it is. And so, like, we just had, like, this greatest thing, and I just felt like I remember leaving that conversation, and I just knew instantly, like, my day was so much better with having run into my friend. And he made everybody feel like that. Like, that's so rare. And, you know, I've asked myself, I can't tell you how many times over the last probably 24, 48 hours when we knew that this was going to be the outcome of, like, why is this happening? Why?
1: Yeah.
0: Mm-hmm. You know, he is such a good dude. Why does he have to leave us? And the example, I guess, and the only thing

0: I can come up with is we didn't know he treated everybody like that constantly. But all of a sudden, now we do. And now we understand what that meant to everybody. And so maybe we take a lesson from Kenny. You know, we just kind of appreciated for his relationship with us, but now we appreciate his relationship with everybody else and how much it means to be that kind of person. And to be honest with you, the world could use way more Kenny Kleins.
1: Oh, no doubt. That's just the kind of person he was. I've mentioned it a couple times on the show today that I had only been in the beat for a little over half a decade, and he treated me the same way that he treated the guys who had been in the biz for several decades. And he was someone that he was going to make sure that he treated everyone with the same way.
0: Oh yeah, no. There was no there was no hierarchy here, there, this and this and this. When you asked him or if you put in a call, he would get right back to you. There is actually, can I share one more story?
2: Oh, absolutely. That's all I want to do today. Trust me.
0: Okay. So this is in the middle of one of the coaching searches. It was right before they hired Chris Mack. And so, everything was going on, and I think I probably reached out to him or texted him or called him or whatever. And so he calls back, and, you know, in those things, there are a lot of candidates that are named, right?
2: Yeah.
0: Mm-hmm. And he says to me, he calls up, and he goes, hey, do me a favor. He goes, and you can put this out there. He goes, Tom Crean is not getting this job. So guess what I did? I put it out there. But that, he just fired one of those things off, and I said, "I got you, brother."
2: That's fantastic!
1: So great,
2: Kent. If I get to put you in charge of what you feel like is the most meaningful and appropriate way of honoring Kenny, what do we do?
0: I would probably do multiple things. Like, I think he needs his big old sign on a building that says Kenny's Louisville.
2: I agree with that.
0: I would love, to see, a statue of him somewhere, wherever you want to put it. I think he needs to have a statue. And I think the, media room or media center at the Yum Center needs to be named in his honor.
2: Or at least that little closet where you ripped me a new one.
0: And as we talked about it last night, and you may have shared it, right? Yeah. Like, I always said, if there was an issue between you and Kenny, it was your fault.
2: That's right.
1: Oh, yeah.
2: And it was only between you and Kenny.
0: Yeah. Yep.
2: There was audience. He was never trying to, embarrass you or anything like that. And that's so rare in college media.
0: Yep. Yep. And over my career, I mean, I never had any, one of those kind of conversations. But as we were talking last night, and then you told your story, Mark, it's one of those things where, if Kenny had a problem with you, it was your fault.
2: That's right.
1: Mm-hmm.
2: And he reminded me of my mother is like this. She's very peaceful. She's a peacemaker. She wants everyone to get along. She's happiest when others are happy. She doesn't insist upon herself. And my dad used to always describe her as slow to boil, but would boil. And when you got there, whatever you got, you deserve that.
0: Yep. Yep.
2: Okay, man, it was just good to reminisce with you a little bit and let other people hear some of this. I hope he would at least be happy with this. Folks are sort of sharing what they remember about him. And thank you for pointing out this. Every one of us had the exact same experience with him. And now we're learning and appreciating, I think, at another level. This is just how he treated people. It wasn't like a duty that he did. It was just, this is just who he was as a person. And we could use a lot more of that from everybody.
1: Mm-hmm.
0: Yeah, 100%. Hey guys, thanks for having me on. And

0: Man, we'll miss him every day.
1: Appreciate it, man. We'll talk to you again soon. Thanks. Ken Spencer.
0: See you guys.
1: Appreciate it. Ken Spencer, WHSer. Good stuff. Good stuff as always, man.
2: I could listen to Kenny Klein stories all day.
1: I would like to. I've loved Brett McMurphy tweeting his story about them being down there for a USF game, mm-hmm. going to Burns, which is an amazing steakhouse, by the way. So kudos to them for that. The piano, they have a live piano guy, and they pump it into the little individual dessert booths there.
2: Yeah.
1: It's pretty cool. But as they're walking out, they're stuffing money in this guy's, to giving him tips. Mm-hmm. And then when they tell when they're leaving, the guy thinks that my old Kentucky home, he'd been playing it while they were up there. He thought they were Kentucky guys. He's like, go Wildcats. And then Kenny pretended to turn the tip jar over and start shaking the money back out. and then stopped and laughed and put the money back in there. And told him, we're Louisville guys. He was just kidding. But like that sort of thing, even when he kind of ribbed you, it was legitimately just lighthearted, good-natured.
2: Yeah, he had a very underrated sense of humor.
1: A brilliant straight man. I can't do that. He could. And a quick, little line. He was so good.
2: I can't remember when this was, but it devolved into a conversation of just talking about favorite cuisines in a post game, and one of us brought up sushi, and Kenny was like, oh, I don't know, and I looked at him, was like, you don't like sushi? He's like, man, I don't like that bleep.
1: That sounds about right.
2: It kind of took me aback, oh, he really doesn't like sushi.
1: But he didn't go out of his way to tell you that. But since you asked him, I'll tell you.
2: Yeah, exactly.
1: Yeah. In no uncertain terms. Texture into the UPS Jobs text line, 38-31-939. Standing here at work with tears in my eyes, listening to you guys tell stories about that man. Never met him, but in all my years, I've never heard or read anything but good stuff about what a good person he was. I'm sorry for you guys' loss. That's true. But it's everybody's loss here.
2: Oh, yeah.
1: But in their own kind of different way. And one of the things that that struck me is when Lottie called them their encyclopedia of everything. How many different people around Louisville athletics and Louisville basketball in particular? It was like, let's ask Kenny. Whatever it was, let's just get Kenny to help it. And, mm-hmm. There's the organizational concept of institutional knowledge. This is a tremendous loss of somebody with encyclopedic knowledge of what's gone on around here for 40 plus years, mm-hmm. and who knew everybody. And one of the funny the things that I think I'm kind of starting to realize now is one of the reasons he was so reactive, or not reactive, excuse me, to screw ups and things. He'd already seen all this tons of times before. And I did love Kent pointing out in his little video vignette. I tweeted it, and I'm sure if you haven't come across it yet, find it. He did a great job. He brought up the story of Denny missing a game because he was sick,
2: mm-hmm.
1: but coaching by the phone.
2: And this is, 1993?
1: I think so, yeah.
2: So, he had to set up a rotary phone on the sideline.
1: With a microphone.
2: Yeah.
1: I mean, it wasn't a rotary phone, but it was a hard line phone.
2: Oh,
1: no. Yeah, it wasn't like a cell. When do you think rotary phones went away?
2: It looked like a rotary phone.
1: Crank? Clara, put me through to Denny Crone. Hell, dude.
2: It was a very quick clip. It looked like a rotary phone.
1: But
3: did you have a rotary phone when you were young, Mark?
1: My grandmother did.
2: He was around a rotary phone.
1: You couldn't call anybody in a hurry. A rotary phone, it takes forever. Yeah, yeah.
3: If there's a fire, you're screwed.
1: Oh, you're dead, yeah. Just run.
2: Just say your Hail Marys.
1: Call from the neighbors. Yeah, it's not happening for you. But I remember early on in the show, Jerry Jones coached that game.
2: Mm.
1: And I didn't, it was that game. Jerry Jones coached that game. And he told the story on the show. I wish maybe we could dig it up. I mean, this was years and years and years ago. But he said, I cannot recall the opponent, but they dominated.
2: Yeah.
1: And he's like, we just kept running the same stuff. And Denny called him eventually and was like, stop. that we already know that works.

0: Try new stuff.
1: So what are you doing? Like, this is an overmatched. This is a, like, an overmatched opponent here. This already works. What do you? And I didn't know that was a thing that Kenny had, because it'll come up with. But it's funny because then he used it. Yeah. So I'm calling it, like, we can't just keep running the plays to work, man. We already know that. The whole point of these games is to run stuff we're not good at. And I loved Jerry for calling in and doing that. But I'm struck by the number of people and the number of times, whatever the responsibility was. Mike Pegues tweeted today, I got thrust into being the head coach for the rest of the season. I didn't know what to do. Kenny came alongside me and helped me step by step. Like, that's the guy that he thanked. Mm-hmm. He was already, he was Kenny Payne's consultant helping him. Like, these are head, Kenny Clement's not a head coach. But when you needed somebody to sort of come alongside and prop up and help and got, it was Kenny.
2: And then he retired in 22, but he stuck around the department to help Kenny Payne and be his consultant for a year. When baseball went on the run into Omaha in 25, he stuck around and helped them. I mean, he was up in New York helping Rick at St. John's ever since he got there. Like, he was supposed to be retired, and I would kind of ever since his retirement, and I saw him around the athletic events, I'd kind of rib him a little bit, like, aren't you supposed to be retired, Tenny? What are you still working for?
3: That's kind of the sad irony, maybe, and that's how he probably wanted it. Was he retired, but he never retired.
1: Oh, yeah.
3: Like, he's like, I will work until, unfortunately, now he's gone, but he was working until his last breath, and that's a testament to just kind of who he was. And also, just, you know, he's been here 40-something years, so obviously he's ingrained here with Louisville and a huge fan of the teams now, that he's like, no, I don't mind being around athletics. And, like, obviously Rick and him had a tight relationship. If he's moving his New York in his 60s just to help out Rick Pitino. So, again, he's
1: just
3: like
1: doing it.
3: Yeah, it wasn't his job. Like, he got paid for it, but it was not considered work to him. He didn't dread going to work. And that's very apparent.
1: And no one dreaded working with or for him either.
2: Oh, yeah. He was
1: nobody.
2: Fantastic to be around.
1: And you're getting the same appreciation for him and the way he does things by the text line, killing Matt for the rotary phones thing. Chronologically challenging Matt. If Matt thinks rotary phones were still around in 1993, was 1971 when I was born, Little House on the Prairie? Like, basically, that's one of the funnier things you've ever said.
2: It was a very quick...
1: Did you know you were wrong as soon as you said it?
2: Yeah.
1: Or do you just not know anything?
2: No, I knew it as soon as I said it, but I was really hoping we would skirt past it.
1: Oh, God, no. Not at all. Not at all. But then along the same lines, so just to sort of finish that point, head coach, inexperienced, Kenny will show him what to do. SID's never worked in this business, Kenny will show him what to do. Media members sort of coming at this. Eric Crawford told the story about he in Hawaii covering the team as a very, very young reporter. Mm-hmm. And I think he said he'd taken a cab to the game. And then they're like, don't do that. Just ride in the car back with us to the hotel. And it was Denny Crum was driving the car. You know, and here's Eric Crawford. You see that he's white knuckling it in the car with Denny and Kenny Klein and all those guys. You know, everyone, it was just, go talk to Kenny, go hang around Kenny, you'll be fine. You'll figure it out, he'll help you. And that was his legacy, literally, until his dying breath yesterday. All right, hour number one here in the books, take a quick break here. We'll be right back on the drive on Thunderbolt.

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4: I'm Ed Bengen. First up, baseball and a change in managers in New York. The Mets have fired Carlos Mendoza. This after the team started a disappointing 34-47. Former Padres manager Andy Green takes over as interim manager for the remainder of the season. Mets play the Phillies tonight in New York. Meanwhile, labor issues continue to cloud the future of Major League Baseball, and ESPN's Jesse Rogers says there's still a wide gap between the two sides.
5: They're literally talking different languages. So it's not like you can even say they're far apart. They're on different continents at this point.
4: The owners recently made a proposal to the players, which includes a salary cap. At the World Cup, two matches have reached the half. France leading Norway 3-1. Senegal leading Iraq 1-0. The U.S., meanwhile, will play again on Wednesday in the knockout round against Bosnia-Herzegovina. First round of the NHL draft takes place tonight in Buffalo. Coverage will be on ESPN beginning at 7 Eastern. Meanwhile, the Avalanche have made a move, re-signing Brett Kulak and Brent Burns. WNBA Indiana's Caitlin Clark will miss tomorrow night's game against Los Angeles with a back injury.
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1: 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Phone lines, they are open. 8150-939-3831-939. For the UPS jobs text line. If you'd like to hit us up, you are welcome to do so as well. We'd love to hear from you. I'm not really sure, Matt, what the fan experience is today. Because I remember when Denny Crum passed away, mm-hmm. a lot of fans called in because they'd had kind of man-on-the-street experiences with Denny that they were very eager to share. And I don't know, unfortunately for you all, I don't know that there were as many of those with Kenny. Like, this is sort of an us mm-hmm. story with athletes and coaches and people in yeah. the administration. I don't know, because, like, pretty slow reactive-wise for a text line and that sort of thing. It feels very secondhand, I think, for a lot of fans.
2: I think it's partially because of the fact that Kenny didn't really like to live in the spotlight. He was always kind of, yeah. I don't know if spotlight adjacent is the right way to put it, because, like, he was around people who were in the spotlight, but he made sure to not be, like, in its gaze, so to speak.
1: Yeah, he was a facilitator of everything. Like, I've been struck by the number of former players who have posted something about, like, when I was struggling.

0: struggling mentally, or when I was having a hard time, or when I first got there and was and felt lost or was overwhelmed, or whatever, you know, they go talk to Kenny. And he just sort of was the Windex in My Big Fat Greek Wedding, where she's like, her dad thinks Windex does everything. And it's like, whatever the problem was, just, I'll talk to Kenny, figure something out.
1: And Kenny would figure it out.
0: I've seen Sidney Curry, Nolan Smith, Damian Lee.
1: Mm-hmm. Boo Brewer.
0: Yeah.
1: Taekwondin. Siva. Like, players from all sorts of different eras that he covered, made sure to pay their respects.
0: So if you do have a story, I'd love to hear them. 8150939, or if you want to text me, that's fine. 38 31 939 for the UPS jobs text line. A lot of other media folks telling their stories,
1: mm-hmm.
0: which is pretty cool.
1: Yeah, it just shows that, like, in our profession, in a career field where there are egos aplenty, there are still some Kenny Kleins like that out there.
0: But, well, even like the best part of his legacy is sort of the indirectness of it. Mm-hmm. I don't think he had tons of interaction with just sort of your run-of-the-mill fans, but he made sure all of us could talk to you all.
1: Yeah.
0: Right? It was about facilitating communication and information and interaction and keeping guys sane, for crying out loud. I think Kenny did a lot of work for people who maybe had it out for Louisville. Media-wise, Louisville was an easy target for a long time.
1: Mm-hmm.
0: And Kenny did a lot of work to, like, hey, chill out on that.
1: I cannot imagine the stuff that he saw during the 2010s. Like, I'm sure there were multiple days where it was not fun to go to work and have to deal with the firestorm of things going around Louisville athletics.
0: But to say nothing of, I can't imagine a harder job than working for Rick. Like, I don't even mean that as an insult. It's just, it's the occupational hazard of it.
1: Mm-hmm.
0: The stories, the assistant like coach,
1: the way he demands perfection.
0: And he's unreasonable. Right.
1: Mm-hmm.
0: I mean, there's the story, the very famous story about him buying Kenny a car, partly because he felt bad for throwing him off the bus, freaking out after a loss. And he's unbearable after a loss. So I think Lieberman says he blacks out. You know, he's none of that ever changed him at all.
1: Mm-hmm.
0: And he never, this is where I think he's just so much better than me. He never took, I'm mad about this thing and I take it out over here.
1: Oh, yeah.
0: I'm horrible about that. I realize it, but I never prevent it. So I'm good at apologizing. I'm real good at apologizing. He never had anything to apologize for.
1: Yeah, because he never.
0: You would never know that Rick wore him out every day.
1: Oh, yeah.
0: You would never know that.
1: I mean, after he retired, he volunteered to go.
0: He went back?
1: Yeah. He went back for more.
0: Yeah.
1: Like, him and Rick, they are the best of friends. And Rick can be a pain to work for. I've seen it firsthand. But that speaks to the bond that those two have. And it just speaks to how much, like, Kenny wanted to try and help other people out.
0: Well, I think all of that to say, if you're wondering, like, why are we so much on about this, your experience as a Louisville fan was way better because of stuff he did that you never saw.
1: Mm-hmm. Absolutely.
0: Or even the stuff that was bad was never anywhere close to as bad as it could have been with a less skilled, less liked person in that role. And really, for crying out loud, in every role. Either keeping players from leaving or freaking out or getting in trouble or just not being their best when they're here. Mm-hmm. Any of us. I mean, I feel like I can most directly speak to, like, I saw JV Bell, he tweeted something about,
1: mm-hmm.
0: like, he'd never, he's like, I'm not media, but I like photography, and I sort of got my way in a little bit, and he just treats them just like everybody else. Sure, man. You know, as long as you were professional about it.
1: Yeah.
0: He didn't gatekeep in a way that a lot of SIDs do.
1: Oh yeah, I've
0: seen. And that really opened up, I think, a lot of access to the program for a lot more outlets. And that's how You the Fan won, by Kenny being the way that he was. And he had the foresight to recognize that, either just intentionally or it was just like his personality. But it was very open door as long as you treated it right. But yeah, all right, you can come in. You can do that. I'll give you a chance. And as long as you didn't burn him, you were welcome and treated just like everybody else. That's the experience you and I had.
1: Yeah, no, the fan experience, whether they realize it or not, was a lot greater because of the job that Kenny Klein did, whether directly or indirectly.
0: But it was indirectly. Like, that's what he did. Like, it was, he made access to the right people, handled the right people. Have they said what happened to him? I don't know if that's being, like, released or not.
1: Yeah, I don't know.
0: So, it's known, but they haven't said it sort of officially. So until they do, I don't. That's for them.
1: Right.
0: But it was sudden. It was unexpected. He didn't have an illness or anything.
1: Mm-hmm.
0: We'll leave it at that.
1: Right.
0: Until they say something. Texas, back in 94 at Thunder over Louisville. My dad and I were stuck downtown. Couldn't get back to our vehicle. A car pulled up. It was Kenny and a few of the basketball players. He told us to get in and he would drop us off. I mean, I believe that.
1: That is such a Kenny thing. I'm just picturing him now rolling up with...
0: I think it was super funny how Kent was like, the way he said man. Because it's weird how distinctive that was.
1: Mm-hmm. Now, and it's not really anything I thought about until he brought up, like, oh yeah, he did have a kind of an interesting inflection on that word.
2: Now, Matt, in 1994, what kind of car do you think Kenny
0: By the way, you said earlier you were hoping that people would let it go.
1: Uh-huh.
0: And the detective said, is Matt new here? We would never just skirt around a comment like that. Correct. Correct.
1: You know,
0: Matt had no reason to hope that we would do that.
1: Uh-huh.
0: None. Zero.
1: I deserve that.
0: What would you... Can I ask... You guys got suggestions here for the proper way to honor him?
1: Oh, rename all the press boxes after him. Every single one of them. Whether it's at Elman Stadium, whether it's at the Yum Center, whether it's at Ulmer, Jim Patterson. Rename all of them after him. Because it shows that his impact is still lasting, but it's not like super out there, because that's not, I know you brought up a statue, but like that's definitely not something Kenny would have wanted. Because he relished in doing his job from behind the scenes. And I don't know if he would have liked the statue, but I feel like just making sure that his name is always there in a place where he helped all of us the most, I think that would be a great way to honor him.
0: Definitely think naming the media center at the Yum Center after him. I'd love for that. I suppose in terms of getting the work done, it's probably not feasible. But I wouldn't mind that. You think about it, it's almost like Matt Norlander's Gusters for Lovers sticker. Like, you know, you're watching the Final Four. Oh, there it is. And I heard Andy talking about this a little bit earlier, and it's right. I wonder how many people know they saw that guy all the time without necessarily knowing who he was because of their work as the statisticians at the Final Four.
1: Mm-hmm.
0: In an odd way, one of the reasons that you're hearing so much of a kind of an outpouring from everybody is Kenny was like the SID of the Final Four. And in some ways, it was a cool way for Louisville to sort of have like a we were entrusted with the Final Four. So even when we weren't in it, our people mm-hmm. did the stats because of how seriously we do college basketball here.
1: Oh, yeah. And not only that, he did media stats things for the PGA Championship, for the Ryder Cup, I believe also the Pan American Games back in the late 80s.
0: I think Paul Rogers earlier today said he did football early on too.
1: Yeah, no, football was a big part of his early job before he just shifted exclusively focused onto basketball.
2: Well, wasn't he like one of like just three people at the very beginning of his time here? And that is maybe a testament to how the sport is like, college athletics as a whole has grown since 1983, is that it's not just one man covering all these sports. You got individual sports with different people in charge.
0: Tayshia says if he doesn't already, that man needs a Kenny's Louisville sign.
1: Oh yeah,
0: 1,000%.
1: Put that on the side of the Yum Center, or one some
0: rebuild
1: of the
0: one silo, and put it on there. I'm only half joking. It'd be pretty great.
1: That would be great.
0: He most certainly is deserving that. I was going to say, I don't know if it's feasible or not, but maybe even for just one season, for this upcoming season, because of where, like, he was in the same place all the time. Let's leave that seat open this year. Just this year. I think that's far more, I think, in keeping with what he would feel like is kind of an appropriate.
1: Yeah.
0: Honorific than making a big deal out of him. But I'm sorry, we're going to make a big deal out of you. We just are.
1: He would be so embarrassed at all these stories we're telling.
0: He would not want any of this, but we're doing it anyway. I think we're going to get... Is that our guy Luke Hancock here? All right, I'm going to go ahead and bring him in here. All right. Happy to be joined now by somebody else who I know has had his own firsthand experience. This is the best part about this, Luke, is so many people in different areas, from different offices, whatever it might be, their direct experience of Kenny and whatever their role is, and how the same it was, and how meaningful it was to everybody. So as a former player here and somebody who's still hung around the athletic department, just where your heart's at, where your mind's at, and thinking about Kenny before we sort of pelt you for stories here.
3: Yeah, my heart and my prayers are with Kenny's family, because I know this is just incredibly tragic. You know, bad things like this, crazy freak accidents, aren't supposed to happen to people as good as Kenny Klein.
0: Yeah.
3: And, you know, I think I took it for granted a little bit when I was in school, because I didn't really, you know the landscape of what SIDs are really supposed to do. But Kenny did so much more than just that job.
0: Yeah.
3: You know, he was somebody you could talk to about anything. Somebody, you know, when I was thinking about suing the NCAA, the first person I call is Kenny Klein. Like, hey, man, you think this is a good idea, or am I doing something crazy? When TBT came around, hey, can I lean on you to help me get this thing going? When I got a USA basketball tryout, Kenny knew before I knew that the tryout option was coming. And I've had man, that's pretty cool, man, kind of moments with Kenny Klein. I remember after the Final Four, when we've cut down the nets and I got to go do some media stuff, he was just, it took a minute to talk to me and just like, man, that was awesome. And I've also had some come on, man, moments where maybe I didn't say the right thing at the media table in a post-game presser or something where Kenny had to get on me. But I'll tell you guys this, you know, a lot of coaches came through, assistant coaches, when I was at U of L and went on to be successful head coaches. And every one of them got fired at some point by Rick Pitino in practice, in a film session. I'm talking Fred Hina. I'm talking Coach G, everybody. And the only one, only two that I can say I never saw them, you're fired, get out of here, was Richard Pitino. You can understand that one. Be a little awkward at the Thanksgiving table. And Kenny Klein. Hmm. And just the respect that Coach has for Kenny Klein and bringing him back. You know, I'm in finance, you guys know that, and I work with a lot of people who get to retirement and they get busier, but I'm really sad for Donna and the family, because I know Kenny missed out on a lot of things because he was so driven with his career. And, you know, you get to that age and you're about to retire, and I know he got kind of pulled back by Coach Pitino, but he had a lot of a great life ahead of him. But what a life well lived by Kenny Klein.
0: I love, look, if you could talk just a little bit more kind of about the way it seems like when people weren't sure where to look, what to do, who to ask, it was like, just ask Kenny, he'll know. And everybody in every position, the players, now they're doing, coaches, people in the administration, media, like, whoever it was, if you don't know, just go ask Kenny, he'll know.
3: Oh, yeah. How you deal with so many situations, Kenny's been there and done that. I mean, there were times where I knew I was about to get in trouble over something, and Coach was about to kill us, And before I go in for that film session or that meeting with coach, Kenny pulls me aside and he's like, all right, this is how you got to do it. You got to take accountability on this. I wouldn't bring up this other stuff. He doesn't know about that. But just navigating you through life. And as a college basketball player, you're just pushed in all these different directions. And Kenny was, he was such a constant. You know, he was somebody that you could go to him with the bad stuff, and he's trying to find a way to figure it out and make it the best possible situation out of whatever's going on. And again, like, that kind of advice is, it's tough in college basketball, and finding somebody you can really rely on and trust. And the other thing I'll tell you guys, you know, in the broadcasting side now, you rely on SIDs heavily to give you all kinds of stats and what's really going on with the team and how serious injuries are and all kinds of stuff. You talk to them more than you talk to head coaches. And so I get to work with a lot of SIDs around the country and certainly in the ACC. And I would say 9 times out of 10, I don't even bring up Kenny Klein. They bring him up, talk about how much of a legend he is and some story about how he took care of him at some point and guided him through some situation. And he's the gold standard in that industry, and also just, again, a life well lived. He was always laughing, always having a good time. You know, some of my fondest memories are after we won a national championship and everybody was able to kind of let their shoulders down and relax a little bit. And he certainly celebrated and loved the moments. And I just have so many great memories of him and Donna and Brady and making that run with us and just being there every step of the way.
0: Luke, if you had if you have your way here, or if you've got thoughts on it at all, how would you like to see Kenny honored? And I'm not really sure that you can go overboard with it, but I'm kind of curious if you've given that much thought.
3: I haven't given it that much thought, but I think it's the most obvious one that comes to mind right away is this is Kenny Klein's Louisville for sure. And
0: yeah,
3: you know, I know that they still have that apartment across the street from the Yum Center. So if you don't put it on the Yum Center, put it right across where you see Kenny Klein looking over the Yum for every game. I think that would be really special. You know, he's a guy that kind of operated behind the scenes a lot of times. That's kind of, I would say, rare with a Hall of Famer like him. But I don't know if a statue is something he would necessarily want. If they put it up, I'd be there to celebrate it for sure. But we need to find a way to do something big because Kenny's impact is immeasurable. I mean, he was just such a constant for that program. You think about all the things that have gone through that program in the 4 decades or so that he was there, and Kenny Klein was the constant to continually guide so many people in so many parts of that university through so much.
0: Well, Luke, man, thanks for just for checking in with us. I know heavy hearts for everybody that worked with him directly, either as athletes or folks in administration over there, and us even in media. So we've only begun to sort of, I think, kind of feel the loss here at this point. But thanks, buddy. We appreciate it.
3: Absolutely. I'll tell you guys some good stories that maybe aren't radio appropriate with Kenny having a good time at some point, but I'll leave you and say two things. Number one, our group text with just former players and how much Kenny was loved is incredibly special. I saw a picture somebody, Vantree, sent to our little group text of us the morning after the national championship game, and Vantree and Mike Mara had some pretty bloodshot red eyes, but nobody had slept. Everybody had a big old night, and Kenny with that big smile is just right in the middle of us, and it's one I'll have framed and up at the house real soon. But also, Matt, keep calling Mark Old with that rotary phone stuff.
1: I'll do my best.
0: Thanks, Luke. I appreciate it, buddy. You ain't never going to live that down.
1: No, I'm not.
0: Coach X, good to hear from you, buddy. Welcome into the drive, man. What's on your mind?
4: Hey, what's going on, fellas? Just got a quick Kenny story. And
0: yeah.
4: I've been listening to radio all day. It was so sad last night hearing the news when it broke. And the last two times I can remember an outpouring like this was the show I called in with you and Biscuit when Denny passed.
0: Yeah.
4: And then also when Coach Crum retired and Van Vance and Jock Sutherland did a call-in show back in 97. But we live in Tennessee. We came up. We didn't even have tickets for the game day against Florida State. And we roll into town, we get a hotel room last minute, and it's at a microtel with all they had available, and we go down to game day that morning. and all the students were getting there. And, of course, Kenny was making sure they had their donuts or coffee or hot, whatever they needed. He made sure that they had, and we kind of stood back, because at that time I was 46. And Kenny

0: And he said, are y'all going to get some breakfast? And I said, no, that's where the key is. And I'll never forget the way he laughed. And he said, no, man, we're all kids today. Help yourself. And I got a great picture my wife took of me and him in front of the game day bus that now I'll cherish with the rest of my artifacts I've got in my card cave. Just won't forget that smile. And he put that arm around me. He didn't know me from nobody. But he just really made us feel at home, and we ended up scoring tickets. Still got the ticket stubs. I wouldn't get rid of those for either for anything, but just the big smile he had on his face when he greeted us. It wasn't even daylight, and we were down there with the kids, and just how welcome he was. Anytime you saw him, he was just a great guy to be around. I appreciate y'all doing the show today, man. Go Kenny, go Cards.
1: Appreciate it, Coach X. Good to hear from you, buddy. Thank you so much. Long time.
2: That's such a Kenny thing to say. We're all kids today. We're all kids today.
1: And that's the fun part about him. Is like he had a very serious professional, I think intentional, like a judge, where it's a studied, intentional, like non-reactivity. Hey, it's about the job and all this. But then when he wanted to let it out, he was hilarious. And a jokester and a giant smile that you only got, like he was never faking that.
2: Mm-hmm.
1: Ever.
2: Oh, it's hard to fake that kind of smile. Like it lit up a room.
1: For sure. All right. Let's take a quick break. We'll continue on with this. If you've got stories, please, like today's your day. I think this stuff is meaningful to people. Just got a message from somebody. It's like, I'm going to drive around. Can't get enough of this. Please, if you've got them, we'd love to hear them. Because I don't think we can say enough good things about them. But we're going to try until 6 o'clock. So you're listening to The Drive, and I'll be back.
3: When it's Louisville football, we're talking about it.
4: It's been a good summer to this point. We like our football team. I think they've worked hard. I think they know what's at stake. I think, every day has been important to them, trying to improve and get better, and we like what we've seen. So we've got to continue to press through it and get a lot of somewhat new faces up to speed. We've got to be ready to go. We're excited about it. We're looking forward to playing, and we like our football team.
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0: is you name the most impactful people around U of L basketball and to some extent U of L athletics that are public facing, that we all see, athletes, coaches, administration. If you ask them who's the most important person here and the one that they know they can count on, the one that's the most valuable to them, the one that's come through for them the most, the one that they know they can count on versus anybody else, all of them will say Kenny Klein first. So he's not the face or any of that stuff. But for every single person that you can think of or that anybody else thinks of when it comes to Louisville, they all think Kenny is the most or was the most important person in anything that gets done.
1: Mm-hmm.
0: Athletes, players, coach, like you name it. Everybody. He was the most important. And I admire that because I think social media just breeds it's a drug as far as like drawing attention to yourself. I mean, I'm not.
1: Mm-hmm.
0: Guilty that terribly at times.
1: Yeah.
0: And he wasn't ever. And that's why I kind of told the story in the first hour about him chewing me out over the way some of the stuff that I was saying early on was making people in the athletic department feel, but he didn't do it in front of other people. He did it to me by myself for my benefit only. And I, you know,
1: And he gave you a pat on the back afterwards.
0: Yeah.
1: Like he had no ill will towards you.
0: Right. That's exactly right. And the same is true of everybody else. And I just to be around college basketball is a playground of egomaniacs. It is.
1: Mm-hmm.
0: It's a convention of egomaniacs. Perhaps unlike any other sport, because college coaches are the show. And they know they're the show. And none really greater than Rick Pitino, quite frankly. And I can't look. It probably took a very special person to manage working for Tom and Rick at the same time. Not an easy job. Demanding guys. Push people. Don't take no for an answer.
1: Mm-hmm.
0: But I bet they did from him.
1: Oh, yeah, because he commanded respect just because of how great of a worker. Like I said earlier, you don't accidentally wind up in a Hall of Fame anywhere without being damn good at what you do. And it's kind of wild that someone as high strung as Rick and Tom as well, like you had Kenny on the complete opposite end of the spectrum to kind of even that out a little bit. So maybe that's partly why that those relationships worked out so much.
0: I keep saying this, and I hope it matters. I hope it resonates with people. Like he never insisted upon himself. Never. You have to do this for me. Never.
1: No. I'd never once was heard of someone being demanded they do something by Kenny, or Kenny never did that to me. That's just not something that was something he wanted to do. Like that's never even crossed his mind.
0: Well, I heard Eric Crawford mention it earlier. With on his own broadcast, but in the last few years, like we've had sudden tragic losses of some enormous people.
1: Mm-hmm.
0: Junior Bridgman, Coach Crum, John Asher, and now Kenny. It's not easy to just replace people like that, and I don't know that this one will be any easier than any of those.
1: I mean, you can make the case is probably the most difficult to replace.
0: Well, like you can name all the important people in Louisville athletics, and they would all be like, I can't lose him.
1: Mm-hmm.
0: All the people that you might consider, you know, irreplaceable or you know, necessary, they would all say he's necessary.
1: Mm-hmm. Necessary to their day-to-day jobs, just the getting the entire department operational from a macro and micro level. Like every single one of those guys would say, like, no, we got to make sure we keep him around. Like we can't do our job without him. And they would say that sincerely.
0: 81-50-93-9. That's the number if you would like to get in here. I'm sure.

0: store at least a banner, you know, a Kenny's Louisville banner. You know, do you remember when Blanket Baker did the Louisville man thing?
1: Yeah.
2: I don't remember, but I've heard it enough that I know what it's about. Yeah.
0: Kind of punchline.
2: Yeah.
0: But to go back, it started with Rick Pitino saying, what, Shaquan Aaron wasn't a Louisville man? That's where that started.
1: Mm-hmm.
0: And then, so it's like, okay, well, Shaquan Aaron is not a Louisville man. What is one? And Blake wrote this thing, and it was earnest, and it got made fun of a lot. They just, for like talking about what a Louisville man was. But I think Kenny kind of was.
1: Yeah, he did.
0: I think he actually was what Mark was kind of talking about. Like Schwanner was not.
1: Clearly.
0: But quintessential, like, they're just, we can lionize the bad people for who accomplish things very, very easily. We do it all the time. And Kenny never made you apologize for being a fan of his.
1: No, he was, like, I'm starting to run out of ways how to describe him, just especially for those who didn't get a chance to know him. I mean, you see the outpouring on social media from any number of people, ranging from coaches, players, administrator, politicians.
0: The governor, the U.S. Basketball Writers Association, SIDs at almost every other school who had any interaction with him at the Final Four or anywhere else.
1: Mm-hmm.
0: Former players, former coaches.
1: They're all saying the same thing.
2: NCAA administrators that have, you know, put on the Final Four.
1: Shane Beamer, of all
0: people. Yeah, the Shane Beamer one was pretty cool. Yeah. Did you see that one?
2: No, I didn't.
0: Shane Beamer, his dad, Frank Beamer's early career was started at Murray. And that's where Kenny graduated from.
1: Mm-hmm.
0: And basically, every time Kenny would see Shane, they would reconnect. He brought him in the locker room and up at MSG and, when he was at St. John's. You know, brought Shane Beamer for him to address the team before the game. He's like, "Hey, come on!" You know, they stayed in contact, and virtually everybody. And that's like, here's why I keep saying this: Shane Beamer can't do anything for Kenny Klein, but Kenny just does that anyway.
1: Mm-hmm.
0: Like, it was just to be good to Shane Beamer, who is a football coach at South Carolina, can help him nothing.
2: Yeah, like, Kenny Klein, especially for a guy who, like, I know he started his career at Moorhead, but most of his career at Louisville, but he didn't job jump. He didn't, you know, try to go for, you know, maybe what he would perceive as a bigger job. He stayed in one place, but yet he impacted so many guys because, you know, Louisville's been relevant in basketball specifically, that you have these writers that are reaching out, trying to get information about Louisville basketball. Like, Fanta's relatively new to the college basketball landscape. Even he's got Kenny Klein's story because he covers the Big East for Fox.
0: And it's no different than everybody else.
2: Yeah, and Klein obviously been with St. John's the last few years. Like, you have guys that just a lot of great stories that I knew the impact here locally. Mm-hmm. I had no idea the impact he had nationally. Where you got, like, Dick Vitale, John Rothstein, Jeff Goodman, like, everybody is saying the same stories, and it, again, gone way too soon.
0: Yeah, Eric Crawford pointed out, if a deadline stretched into the night, Kenny stayed until the final store was filed and the final laptop was closed, and if there happened to be a cold Miller Light waiting afterwards, well, that wasn't entirely uncommon either. I can tell you firsthand, and I look back on them with a lot more fondness now, but, like, there are plenty of times where I was last, because we do post-game shows at the stadium.
1: Mm-hmm.
0: You know, and most other people get their stuff done and be leaving. And he would just not even say anything. He would just come in while I'm doing the show and just put a Miller Lite down and leave. And then he'd just be waiting. And never, like, you know, you about done, you wrap it up, eat, like, nothing like that.
1: Like, he knew that you had a job to do, and he was just there to be helpful. It also helped that there was Miller Lite there.
0: Didn't make it any worse, I promise you that. Alright, let's take a quick break here. Do you guys want to do something at Gasbag at 5? Did you prepare
2: one? I prepared one, but I understand it's like a somber. You
0: know, yeah, I think we could still inject a little lightheartedness.
1: Yeah, we can still do it.
0: Alright, we'll take a quick break here. We'll do that at 5. So if you got anything you want to say, one way or the other, stories or not, we'd love to hear from you here. We'll continue on here on the drive.

0: little bit back.
1: When champions are crowned, it plays on ESPN Louisville.
2: The Dodgers, repeat champions for the first time in baseball in 25 years.
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1: Third home run of the inning. 5-0 Yankees. 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
0: The AL East leading New York Yankees are in Boston to face the Red Sox.
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1: Welcome back into The Drive here on 93.9 The Ville. Mark Ennis, Matt McGavick. The thought occurred to me, we might see... Yeah, I think it's going to be hard. I have no defenses for like adult men crying. Mm. It undoes me every time. I don't know that we're going to recognize Rick Pitino. Like at this funeral.
2: Yeah.
1: You know, like I just can't imagine. A person tailor-made to handle all of like the worst of Rick. And clearly he won Rick's respect.
2: Oh, yeah.
1: Otherwise, it's the first person Rick's ever talked about that it didn't sound like hyperbole. Right. And that's an accomplishment, right?
2: Oh, absolutely.
1: Rick can't not do that, but with Kenny, it's like, that's
2: Rick
1: how the rest of us are
2: almost
1: about
2: fluent hyperbole. Like, he does that.
1: Oh, I was really wondering where that was going to go, weren't you?
3: I was like, it could have been under their all-timer.
1: Is he going to say hyperbole? I was trying to say
2: hyperbole. It nearly came out that way.
3: I thought he was going to butcher hyperbolic. That's how I thought that was going to go.
2: Like, my body was saying, pronounce it wrong. It's like, nope.
1: What is this, the Kermit with the... Yep. Say it wrong. I was ready.
2: Oh, I know. I saw.
1: Oh, did I look eager?
2: Yes, you did. The RBF went away for a second.
1: Matt's about to make a mistake. I'm so happy.
2: I'm glad I give you joy, Mark.
3: Mark does revel when we make mistakes.
1: I love it.
3: And Mark's never made a mistake ever.
1: Oh, that's not true. That's not true at all.
2: But I powered through. I got it.
1: You nailed. No, you did good. You stayed on that ship.
2: I landed that plane. It was a little turbulent, but we got there.
1: A comment from a statement from Dan Gavitt. You know who is the NCAA is like. He's like the basketball person for the NCAA. He's in charge of conference.
2: He's the senior VP for comms and basketball or something like that.
1: There's not been a more beloved and respected college basketball administrator than Kenny Klein. While Kenny was recognized as a leader at the University of Louisville for four decades, he also contributed to the NCAA as a veteran member of the media coordination team overseeing the statistics operations at 40 Final Fours. Kenny was a treasured friend, valued colleague by everyone in the game, had the good fortune of knowing him. His genuine kindness, warm personality, fun-loving spirit will be dearly missed, especially within the college basketball community and at the Final Four. On behalf of the NCAA staff and basketball committee, we extend our deepest condolences to Kenny's family and friends. I can tell you firsthand, his family was awfully moved by the people that showed up. I loved Eric calling attention to the fact that as he did, I'd never done a hero walk thing before, mm-hmm. where they take you to harvest your organs, but like it almost sounds corny, but like it's not. Like to the end, doing for other people, mm-hmm. As an organ donor. But his family was there, and everyone was there for them last night. It was hard.
2: Yeah,
1: it hit. I struggled for a second because I looked a lot like my dad in the very same position, and I think a lot of people felt like that was their dad.
2: He was, in a sense, especially to all of us working in the Louisville media sphere. With how helpful he was, he could almost be like a father figure in that right.

0: I think Eric wrote this in a. We on this show laugh at the idea that like he's a good whatever, but he's an even better person, and we're like, are you sure? Because he's pretty freaking great at what, you know, that.
1: Yeah. That's Kenny.
0: Deserved. Mm-hmm. Yeah. There aren't very many of those.
1: Not at all. Few and far between.
0: John L. this morning was beside himself.
1: Hmm.
0: Actually, it was odd because I didn't get to listen to Drew and Mark when it happened. And Andy was talking about how they were going to have PJ Carlesimo on. And they played John L. as part of like the rejoin. And I was like, is that PJ Carlesimo crying by Kenny Klein? It's like, everybody loved that guy. I couldn't see how they overlapped anyway, but it was John L.
1: Yeah.
0: Who, I mean, was a basket case over him. And I was a football coach crying out loud.
1: I mean, Kenny had a role in football too. He was at the football games. It wasn't his primary responsibility, but he was at those games as well. His fingerprints were on all the sports, not just basketball.
0: 81-50-93-9. That's the number if you would like to get in here. 38-31-93-9 for the UPS Jobs text line. I will say I did not expect the one of the main observations that all of us had, his distinctive use of man.
1: it was
0: funny because Luke even said it.
1: Yeah. Man, it's hard to describe, you know, unless you hear it.
0: Yes, that's exactly right. He used man like I use buddy. Like, ooh. It's like, but not in a mad way, right? It was just like, yeah. I'm letting you know this is low intensity. Like, everything's fine. And it was like, you could be like, okay, all right, man, relax.
1: And how he described it is, he almost said it like the A was missing.
0: Yeah.
1: Yeah.
0: That's
1: as close as I can get to describing it, yeah.
0: They should name the Yum Center Rims for Kenny.
1: Oh my God! Yeah.
0: You want to explain that to people?
1: It's a running joke that the reason that the Yum Center Rims seemingly don't give Louisville a friendly bounce is that because Kenny has them on too tight. I can't tell you how long of a running joke that's been, but it's been around a while. I think it started with Mike Rutherford.
0: Yep,
1: I'm pretty sure it did.
0: Yep,
1: but that's been an inside joke for a while. That would be an objectively hilarious way to honor him.
0: Low-key a jokester, too. I've heard from many of people. Enjoyed pranks and that sort of thing. Which, my dad was like that. It was a way of sort of reinforcing humanity. Like, this is super serious. This is business. And sports, like high profile, it can very easily devolve into, like, pseudo war.
1: Mm-hmm.
0: And that's not fun. You know, like, this is a grind. And people like that, we're still people who can make jokes about moving all your stuff around your hotel room and stuff. Those are the people that make life worth living.
1: For sure.
0: Especially in situations like that. And again, I think we're only beginning to sort of digest and realize all the places he'll be missed. Frank. Welcome into the drive, buddy. What's up? Frank.
2: Oh, yeah. Hey.
0: Hey, buddy.
2: A couple of years ago, Teddy and Lamar was here for, I don't know what it was, down at the Norton Sports Complex. Kenny spearheaded that and coordinated the effort for them to be together and to do whatever was needed to coordinate the right, and it was effortless on Kenny's part, and that's the part of Kenny that I love the most.
0: You're talking about getting those guys together and sort of being them accommodating to you guys?
2: Correct. Yeah. Because he made it made it work. Because, you know, even though they both from Florida, they had different paths to go to, and Kenny was right in the middle of all that. He's a special human being.
0: Frank, thank you so much for that, buddy. That's I guarantee you we could recreate that hundreds of times over. He never said no to anybody either. So no one ever felt like they

0: like, why would I say no to Kenny?
1: Like, if Kenny ever did tell someone no, it was definitely a little bit too much of an ask.
0: It's actually just said, my dad worked in the athletic department out of college in the 90s. And said recently that Kenny was one of the nice people he'd met there and would always help out anyone who needed it.
2: Yeah.
0: Anyone.
2: That's the quintessential Kenny Klein story right there.
0: And that, like, and I can't emphasize this enough. None of the people that he helped could make his job any better or easier. He just did it. Because that's how he was.
1: Yeah, he did it because he just wanted to be helpful. He didn't do it because he gained something out of it.
0: Right, and it was always any of us. There was a quote from Nancy Worley, like, it was one of the first ladies, you know Nancy, mm-hmm. that Kenny hired. It didn't matter who the outlet was or who the person was. Like, if you know, they got treated exactly the same. And I know you and I can testify to that firsthand.
1: Oh, 100%. Because, like I said in the top of the show, like, I'm probably one of the newer people on the Louisville beat, all things considered, considering there are how many people around here have been doing this for years. And he treated me the same way he treated everyone else.
0: All right, let's take a quick break here. You guys want to do something, Gas Bag? If you guys want to play, give us a call. We'll take a little lighthearted break here, and we'll do a little something, Gas Bag. So give us a call, 8150-939. Come back and do that on the other side here. On the drive on Nathaniel.

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1: Second one on the way. Missed it back rim. Rebound Collins up the left side. Gets to midcourt. He's on the run. Makes it. Oh, good. Just as sweet as ever. Louisville makes it a baker's dozen. For the 13th time, the Cards are going to the Sweet 16.
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5: I'm Ed Mankin. After a disappointing first half of the season, the Mets have made a change at manager. They have fired Carlos Mendoza. This after a 34-47 start to the first 81 games of the season. Former Padres manager Andy Green takes over as interim manager for the remainder of the season. Mets open a weekend series at home tonight against the Phillies. And while the labor issues continue to cloud baseball, and ESPN Radio's Matt Fontana says the salary cap issue still looms large.
6: I think trying to get a salary cap put in baseball is going to be the hardest thing that's ever been done in sports. I think it is going to be the hardest thing that a league has ever had to do in professional sports.
5: The owner has made a proposal which included a salary cap in their last offer to the players. At the World Cup, in extra time, France leading Norway 4-1. Senegal leading Iraq 5-0. Meanwhile, the U.S. will play Bosnia-Herzegovina in the knockout round on Wednesday. First round of the NHL draft takes place tonight in Buffalo. Coverage gets underway in a couple of hours at 7 Eastern on ESPN. Meanwhile, the Avalanche have re-signed Rick Kulak and Brent Burns.
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1: 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Phone lines are still open. We'd love at least one more contestant here for Stump the Gas Bag. So give us a call, 8150-939. You take on me, you take on Matt, but we do have Thomas, so let's go ahead and get this thing started.
2: Our guys know a lot about sports.
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7: How has that baby not made her hotter?
2: And we want you to get involved.
8: Curse my balls.
2: So here's your shot. Can you stump the gas bag?
1: All right. Thomas, welcome in, buddy. If you want to, again, if you guys want to play, give us a call. 8150-939. Do you want to take on me or do you want to take on Matt McGavick amicably today?
9: Let me take on Ennis, especially after last week. I don't think either one of us got any of those three questions right.
1: Fair enough. We'll give it a shot here.
5: All right. First question this week. Everyone's favorite player, Mykael Brown, drafted 6th overall by the Brooklyn Nets. He was the second Louisville player to be drafted by the Nets franchise. Who was the other?
1: Gasbeck.
5: Go ahead.
1: It was T-Will, right?
5: It was.
1: I thought he was going to be so good in the pros, man.
5: I did, too.
8: We all did.
5: He had a brief stint in Boston where he was just a highlight machine. And that's all he did.
8: Yeah,
5: that's all he did for his whole career, too, but... Nonetheless, it was T-Will. To pop culture we go. The U.S. will take on Bosnia and Herzegovina in the round of 32 next week.
1: Nice job, Matt.
5: I know. I thought I'd just say Bosnia.

0: Bosnian.
1: Can we get Matt to say it?
2: Herzegovina.
1: Oh, how bad do you feel?
0: Matt's a geography guy, I guess.
1: Okay.
0: Before gaining their independence in 1992, what country was Bosnia part of?
1: Oh, God.
2: Oh, I know this one.
1: In what year?
0: 1992. Mark was 7 years old when that happened.
2: I was zero.
1: No rotary phone. Gas bag.
0: Go ahead.
1: Yugoslavia.
0: It was Yugoslavia.
1: Yeah. Sorry, Yugoslavia.
3: Thomas. All good. I would have never got that in a million years.
1: So all right. Appreciate it, bud.
0: Never seen someone fired up to know Yugoslavia.
1: There's only so many former countries.
0: That is true.
4: I've only ever heard it called the former Yugoslavia.
2: Yeah.
1: Well, that went by fast.
0: This is like last time I was hosting.
1: Come on, somebody give us a call. 8159-300. I'm going to have to take on Matt. I don't think anybody wants to see that.
4: And Lord knows how many more words I'm going to mispronounce, but I can say Herzegovina.
1: Nailed that one.
4: And when I said quintessential earlier, I almost said, see, I can say big words.
1: I know things. I'm smart. We will have to talk here at some point when we're done with something gas bag about Louisville losing pretty high profile recruit football wise. That sucks.
4: Yeah. But that's after something gas bag. So someone, anyone, call in because I don't want to wipe the floor with Mark here. I don't want to make him feel embarrassed.
1: Sounds like we got somebody here. But yeah, losing Allen Evans, that stinks, man.
4: Yeah, especially since like it's a hometown guy too. It's not just the fact that he's a top 100 player. Like, that's great, but you would think that you'd be able to keep the number one player in the city, number one player in the state, to stay home. It sucks. No two bones about it.
1: All right, Ross. Do you want to take on me or do you want to take on McGavick, bud?
5: Let's take on you, Mark.
1: All right, let's do it.
0: People are afraid of Matt.
4: I know.
0: After his rotary phone comment.
4: Jeez.
0: All right. Sticking with the NBA draft, for the first time since 2015, Louisville has had multiple players drafted in a single NBA draft. Who were the two that got selected that year?
1: So what was the... Was
0: 2015 was the year. There was two Louisville players that got drafted. Name both of them.
2: I know what it is.
5: Oh, I know one.
1: Yeah, I'm sure it's the second one I'm struggling with.
0: Like this year, one was a first-round pick, one was a second-round pick.
5: Gas bag.
0: Go ahead.
5: Shinano Inuwaku, Donovan Mitchell.
0: It was not.
1: Gas bag. Is it Jalen Johnson and Donovan Mitchell?
0: Donovan's not one of them.
1: Oh, he's not?
0: No.
1: Oh, Matt, for sure.
4: It's Terry Rozier and Montrezl Harrell.
1: Oh, yeah. I'm a year ahead.
5: Oh, dang. Man.
0: Both of you guys
1: we both were in the wrong year.
4: Yeah, that's why people don't want to take me on.
1: That's it.
0: Because Matt remembers. I remember because I...
1: Can we get that Kim going?
0: Oh, yeah. It's not the worst sound Matt's been on these airways.
4: No, it's not. That's like third at best.
0: I just remember being, because we picked 16, we took Terry. I really wanted Montrezl Harrell, because I think at that time we needed a big. And I was like, okay, he's something for Terry, because I loved him too. He was good in Boston.
4: He was good, but then he got much better when he went to Charlotte.
0: And then he got involved with the wrong people.
1: Mm-hmm. Never good for anybody.
0: Yeah. All right. June 25th, 1993, the Tina Turner biopic, What's Love Got to Do With It, was released. Who portrayed Tina Turner in that film? She received an Oscar nomination for her performance.
5: Man. Ooh. I'm trying to think.
1: Do you know this, Matt?
4: I don't have a damn clue.
1: Guess
5: I've got a face and I can't think of it.
1: Is Angela Bassett? It's not right.
0: It was Angela Bassett.
4: Oh! Look at you.
1: I'm not afraid of you, Matt.
5: Who got that, Matt or Mark?
0: Mark. Matt doesn't know who Tina Turner is, probably.
5: Okay.
4: Oh, my God. I know who Tina Turner is. Come on.
1: His grandparents listen to her.
0: Is there a rotary phone number you can call to get?
1: That's right.
0: So that was like a number you can call to get Hall & Oates sung to you.
1: Oh, man.
5: All right, 1-0.
0: All right, let's go.
5: Okay, here we go. Got a mount of comeback here.
0: The U.S. has qualified for the knockout round of the World Cup once again. Despite this, they have only ever won one knockout round match coming back in 2002.

0: 2? Who did they defeat 2-0 to advance to their only quarterfinal appearance?
1: Gasbag.
0: Go ahead.
1: Ghana.
0: It's not.
2: That was in the group play. That was that was the Landon Donovan goal with Ghana, wasn't it?
0: I think so.
2: Yeah.
0: I think that was 2010?
2: Yeah. Gasbag. Is it Paraguay?
0: It's not. Matt, do you know this by chance?
3: Netherlands?
0: It was our neighbors to the south, Mexico.
3: Oh.
2: I didn't remember that at all.
0: Yeah, it was 0-2, so.
3: Oh, it was one of the Dos Acero games. That's right.
0: Yes, Matt. Oh, my God. It was. I'm just going to keep nodding because I know exactly what you're talking about.
1: God. Darn it.
2: Well done. Well
0: sorry, done. Ross. Thanks for playing, man.
3: Spencer, USOB.
2: All right. You and I.
3: Let's do it.
2: Let's do this.
0: All right. Let's go with A.J. DeBanza. Went first overall in the NBA draft on Tuesday, becoming the highest draft pick out of BYU. The previous highest was second overall in 1993 by the 76ers. Who was this player who spent 12 years in the league?
2: What year?
0: 93.
3: Oh, God. I should know.
2: 12 years?
0: He spent 12 years in the NBA, second overall out of BYU.
2: Is it Sean Bradley?
0: It was Sean Bradley. Yeah. I should have known that. Do you remember his BYU career or mostly his NBA career?
2: I don't.
0: You don't remember either? Of Sean?
2: No, I do. I just remember he looked wrong. Like, he looked. You know how when you.
3: Because he was just so tall.
2: But not in, like, Wimby looks different than anything you've ever seen. Sean Bradley looked like, you know how you stretch an image in a Word document?
3: Oh.
2: You know, and it's like, that's not what that should look like. That's what Sean Bradley looked like to me. Very weird.
0: All right.
2: Like it was off-putting. Like, I don't like the way this looks.
0: Yeah, and somehow managed to play 12 years with 3 teams.
2: Yeah. Yeah.
0: All right. Last night, Marina Mabry tied the WNBA single-game scoring record with 53 points. She's one of 3 players to reach that mark in a game. Name either of the other players.
3: Gasbag Asia Wilson.
0: Yeah, that's too easy. Other one, Liz Cambage, for those playing at home.
2: Would never have gotten that.
0: That one I would not have got, but Asia's like...
2: Asia was a good guess.
0: There's like 3 players you could guess, like Asia.
3: Well, I actually knew that she had the record.
0: It's like, if I didn't guess Asia, probably like Maya Moore would be my other guess, if I had not seen the stat earlier. Mm. To pop culture we go. June 27th, 1990, this movie starring Tom Cruise was released. It was the film where he met his future wife, Nicole Kidman. And this features the sport of NASCAR.
3: Days of Thunder.
2: Yeah, Days of Thunder. Not Eyes Wide Shut.
0: Not Eyes Wide Shut. That's probably what led to the divorce.
3: Yeah, probably.
2: That movie is a journey, for sure.
0: I've seen it once, actually. It's not like a rewatchable movie for anyone. All right. June 25th, 1999. This cover song by Pearl Jam hits number 2 on the charts. The original version was recorded in the 1960s, and this was Pearl Jam's highest charting song.
2: Oh, yeah. It's, I could sing it, but I don't know what the title of it is.
0: Can we get some bars from Mark here?
2: No, I'm not going to do that. You think I would ever give Andy Sweeney the ammunition of me singing a Pearl Jam cover on the radio? By the way, Texture said, off-putting, Sean Bradley should have been on-putting. That's a brilliant callback to Between Two Ferns. With Zach Galifianakis and Jennifer Lawrence, where
3: that's
2: she's like,
3: so funny.
2: He's like, you're off putting, and she's like, you should be off putting because you're fat. I mean, I don't know what the song is called.
3: I'm drawing a blank too.
2: What's it called? What's that?
0: Last Kiss.
2: Yeah.
3: Oh, that's right.
0: All right. And then lastly, June 27th, 2008, this Pixar film was released. The film is set in the future and has an environmental theme to it. What film was it?
2: 2008?
3: Future.
2: Future with an environmental theme.
3: God, I should know this. You said 2008?
0: Yep.
2: Pixar?
0: Yep.
2: Is it fully animated?
0: Yes.
3: No. That was...
2: It's not Day After Tomorrow.
0: You guys are going to...
3: Pixar movie?
2: What? I know. That's what I'm saying. Like, okay. There's a lot of animation and stuff in there. That's what I'm saying.
3: I was going to say, the day after tomorrow...
0: You guys are going to kick yourself when you hear the answer.
3: I know it. Because that's around the time when I would be watching something like that.
2: Frozen.
0: That's just Disney. That was like 2013.
3: Oh, God. What is it?
0: It's WALL-E.
3: Oh, no! Oh, gosh. That's right.

0: thanks for playing, guys, even though you struggled 1v1.
1: I dominated the callers.
2: Hey, I still got a couple of them.
1: Yeah.
2: Suck it, Ennis.
1: I did fine.
2: Did better than you.
1: All right. Appreciate you guys giving us a call and for playing here, lighting the mood a little bit here. Now we'll just dive right into the bad news, the other bad news. Mm-hmm. Allen Evans, the Trinity defensive back, been committed to Louisville since, what, January?
2: Yep, January.
1: Just decommitted and flipped his commitment to freaking Vanderbilt. Matt, help us properly but not over or underreact to this. This sucks.
2: Oh, no, there is... It's a big deal. It's a huge deal. I mean, local kid, top 100 prospect, uber talented. This is the exact kind of player that you need to lock down. Though, I don't know how accurate it is. I don't want to even speculate by putting a figure out there, but I heard Vanderbilt backed the Brinks truck all the way up to get him to flip, which, you know, more power to them. I mean, Vandy's got that advantage being in the SEC. They're doing well under Clark Lea. Like, Clark Lea's killing it down there.
1: They got a lot of old school money down there.
2: Mm-hmm.
1: This is not the first recruit they've stolen from Louisville. Last year.
2: So Kevin Hampton. Yep.
1: This stinks. And I think I think about all the time. Baltimore and their philosophy on defense was always, we want elite cover guys because I can scheme up blitzes.
2: Mm-hmm.
1: And in Louisville's case, you're going to be at a disadvantage trying to get the super elite defensive lineman. And so you're in the same position where if you can get your elite cover guys, you can manufacture pass rush. This is a Trinity kid. Jeff. Come on, man. And this sucks. Like, I don't know how to sugarcoat this or spin this at all.
2: I mean, you
1: like Vince, buddy. Like, if money, like, come on.
2: If you knew some of the money figures being rumored, you'd kind of understand. But it's still
1: is there nobody that you're just like, whatever it is, we have to be able to do that. That's just because they've got Nate Bargatze money now, yeah.
2: Yeah, no kidding. I mean, Jeff Brohm has shown that he's not going to, quote-unquote, overpay for a high school kid.
1: Can you overpay for a top 100 kid from Trinity that's an elite corner?
0: I mean, you probably hope the kid would take a discount.
2: That's kind of what I'm hoping.
0: But, I mean, also, like, we're not in any Vinny's a better academic school, and they've actually been really good at football the last few years. So, again, the kid was committed to Louisville for a long time, so I don't know if it's like he wanted to get away from home for college, because we know that's a thing with some people.
2: That's not the case at all.
0: Yeah, it just, it sucks. And this is, I guess, payback for us getting Trey Richardson in the portal last year. But it stings. Maybe you can flip him back to Louisville eventually, or, you know, years down the road, he hits the transfer portal, you can get him back to Louisville, but we're not going to sugarcoat it. This is a huge loss for the high school class.
2: Yeah, it's one of those deals where Louisville spent a lot of time and effort to try and get Vince Marrow in the fold. But,
1: isn't it for this?
2: Well, that's the thing. But it almost seems like Louisville's not really showing that they want to recruit at the level that Vince Marrow can allow them to excel at. Like, you bring in Vince Marrow to be able to go after these high-level guys, but they're showing that they want to focus on the portal, which Marrow and company are killing it in the portal. Like, that part they've locked down, but I would hope that they would try and nail down and retain a lot of their high school guys, because the last couple cycles, I believe the total decommit total in the last cycle was 10. And there were a couple guys in that fold I thought could have been like impact guys right out the gates. Like Keontae Hugan was the one that for me I thought was a massive loss in last year's cycle, and this is a big, it's a big loss too. I remember watching his film and thinking he could be like a rotational corner, like by his second year for sure. And I get that Jeff does not want to play the NIL game significantly when it comes to high school kids, but like a guy like this, top 100 kid, Louisville, goes to Trinity. Figure it out, man.
0: I mean, we crush Bobby for this all the time.
1: Bobby didn't even recruit him at all.
0: Yeah, that's true too.
2: Yeah, well, yeah, that's fair.
0: Again, there's other factors at play here, but I'm sure they could have got something to convince him to stay at Louisville, or if they commit to Louisville going into senior year.
1: It's discouraging. You'd like to think, you know, somebody from out of state or somewhere that like that, you could make a little bit more sense of it. It's a Louisville kid. It's a Trinity kid. I'm like, come on, yeah, man.
2: Like this is Jeff's wheelhouse here.
1: And like Vince Merrill, you're gonna get a little heat for this, yeah? Were you not brought in to help recruit the money to avoid this sort of thing? At least in part?
2: In part.
1: For Vandy?
2: Yeah. Yeah, that's true. Like from that standpoint, yes. But in the same breath, like Louisville's shown more of a willingness to take some of the rev share money and use it towards the portal. They're going to bring in a handful of high school kids, but they want to try and do their damage the most in the portal.
1: Ultimately, though, like that's not the very best teams still do the majority of their
2: work. Oh, I agree with you.
1: High school recruiting.
2: I 100% agree with you. High school recruiting is still extremely important, and I'd like to think that at some point Jeff and company would start to realize that, hey, we can't just... I'm not saying that they are living and dying by the portal, because they're getting a good amount of high school talent as well, but I mean, you got to be able to retain and develop as well. I'm not saying they can't do it. They're not going out there and doing it with most of their team.
1: Let's get JB in here next. JB, welcome in to Drive, buddy. What's up?
3: I can't believe you're even criticizing anybody over this, especially Vince Morrow. We've gotten almost every Trinity kid. I mean, there was doubt that we were ever going to get Jeff Brohm and Bush. And you remember Anthony Wadge, the kid that went from Trinity to UK back in the day under Mummy?
1: Sure.
3: Mm-hmm. Remember that? That didn't work out the way. Let's say he is as good as they say. It'll get stolen away after next year or the year after that by another SEC team for more money. So, I mean, we're not going to get every kid from Trinity. We're going to get most of them. I believe we have got 90% of them. But I don't think it's anybody's fault. And I don't blame. I mean, you just don't know how good they're going to be in college. And, you know, they paid him $3 million. I don't. What did they lose? What did Vanderbilt lose out on when they had to pay him that much money? That's what you got to ask yourself. I mean, I can't believe y'all are sort of distressed over this. It's going to be fine. I want to get every Trinity kid. I'm sure a bunch of Trinity alumni, they're Louisville fans, pass that around. But a lot of people want to go away for school, and that's a big factor too. Besides the money, I wish him the best, and I hope he makes as much money as he can and doesn't even have to play pro football. Good weekend, guys. Enjoy the show.
1: Appreciate it, JB. Much more magnanimous than me. Also, I don't think they should get every Trinity kid. How about the really, really, really good one, though?
2: Yeah.
1: That was already committed.
2: Yeah, the best one there. Like, keep him in the fold. Like, yeah, you're not going to get every Trinity kid, sure. But when you've got a top 100 prospect in your own backyard, you figure out a way to keep him. They got him in the beginning, but just because you land their commitment doesn't mean other schools aren't going to stop trying to get him, obviously.
1: I don't know. That was, JB, I love you. I've been calling the show for years. That was a lot of coping there to me.
0: But also, just because he's committed to Vandy now, doesn't mean he'll stay with Vandy. Like, there's still...

0: until they sign the letter of intent or whatever it is nowadays. I know they maybe they got rid of that part of the agreements. Until he's signing enrolled in Vanderbilt, we could still get him. But
1: don't have to quit. That's true.
0: Yeah, but it does. Again, the facts of the matter, he's currently committed to Vanderbilt. That stings for the time being.
1: I would rather have him than not.
2: It's a bold take.
1: I don't. That just was veering very close to. I don't even like recruiting. Just tell me when they show up, and that's.
2: I got
1: news for you, buddy. That's bad for sports radio.
2: Yeah.
1: All right. Let's take a quick break here. We'll come back here. Continue on with that. A couple other little things here before we wrap things up. On the drive on Fenville.
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11: Kurt Cignetti has led the Indiana Hoosiers to the national championship in one of the great coaching jobs of all time.
12: The Seattle Seahawks have won Super Bowl 60 in pretty dominating fashion. 29-13, they win their second Vince Lombardi trophy.
13: There's been a blank space in the Michigan trophy case. We'll write their name, Michigan, the 2026 Men's Basketball National Champion.
14: At long last, for the first time in 53 years, the New York Knicks are the world champs. 53 seasons, a generational drought is over.
15: Golden Temple and Serena Ball, big history in the Kentucky Derby.
9: Big game, big race, one place. ESPN Louisville.

0: Yeah, I'm not living this one down.
1: Nope. Not if I can help it.
0: Fair, fair.
1: I mean, I remember, do you remember the universal laughter when Clark Lee got that job and said they're going to win a national championship at Vanderbilt?
2: Yeah.
1: At SEC media days?
0: Oh, yeah.
1: Getting better.
2: Him and Cignetti have called their shot and have, well, Cignetti's already done the title. But Clark Lee has raised the profile of Vanderbilt that we haven't seen since James Franklin was there.
0: That almost makes
1: and they did better than that, I think.
0: Oh, yeah. It almost makes you think if Clark Lee is going to stay there for the long haul or if he's going to not jump at the first chance, because I'm pretty sure he's already signed like one extension, but like see if he could seriously entertain like taking a big job. But we've seen in this day and age that programs just can't money whip some of the best coaches anymore. Like some of them have been favoring just staying where they are and just getting the resources they can get while they're there. And I mean, unless it's like a Michigan, Ohio State, Texas, Bama, unless it's one of them calling, which they have more money than God. Like a lot of these coaches are opting to stay at their current spots.
2: Well, Clark Lee's from Nashville and went to Vanderbilt, so that's true. Because obviously we know here locally with Jeff Brom being from the city, going to U of L and now coaching there. That coaches, once they get home, unless something happens, they don't want to leave. So I think Clark Lee's there for the long time.
1: I don't know if you saw. Did you see the Rivals graphic where it says home?
0: Yeah, I did.
1: His little brother's in the picture, and he is not happy.
0: He is not home.
1: That's pretty funny. But look, I can't imagine doing all of the yeoman's work of getting Vanderbilt up off the ground. You're beating Alabama. Would they beat Tennessee last year, right?
0: Mm-hmm.
1: Nine games they won.
0: You've got a Heisman finalist.
1: A Heisman, and then leave. Like, you've done the work. Why walk away from that?
0: Yeah, no, you're right. You're right.
1: Stop doing it to us.
2: Yeah, Pavio was fun until the Heisman stuff when he just was criticizing everybody when he didn't win.
0: He was basically acting like an AH the entire time.
1: But they have a five-star quarterback coming in?
0: Yeah, Jared Curtis. Like they stole him from Georgia. Georgia.
2: Remember, he's also from Nashville, I think. It was like a hometown kid, too.
1: Well, but nonetheless, that must be nice.
2: I guess all the irony's lost on that.
1: Yeah.
2: But yeah, stealing him from Georgia to go to Vanderbilt, that has never happened.
0: No. He's probably going to start for them. I would think. I'm not super privy to Vanderbilt's quarterback depth chart, but I mean, if you're bringing in a five-star kid of that caliber, I'm pretty sure Jared Curtis was the number one QB in the cycle. You're bringing him in to start right away.
2: Yeah, like especially at Vanderbilt, where you're not a QB factory.
0: Dude.
2: It's Jay Cutler, and that's it. Like at Georgia, he probably would have been on the bench.
0: Who
2: because
0: are some other quarterbacks that made it to the NFL? Is it really just Jay Cutler?
2: That's the one I can think of. I mean, Mark's been following Vanderbilt football for a long time, so.
1: When I was a kid, they ran the option. Jerry DiNardo and others, like, they said, no, nobody. They stink. I think Tampa Bay drafted a linebacker they had that was decent, Shelton Quarles, I think is who it was. And then, I mean, there's never been anybody worth a damn from Vanderbilt until right now.
0: You have to Google. Like, the only other quarterback from Vanderbilt who's ever been drafted was Billy Wade in the 1950s.
1: Right. Billy Wade.
2: He used a rotary phone, I'm pretty sure. That's probably how they drafted him, was calling him on the rotary.
1: They called him on the, yeah, that's right. Jesus. Or it was on one of those.
0: Okay, I get it.
1: Andy Griffith phones where they're just like, Clara, give me Billy Wade's mom and dad.
2: Did you ever do call collect back in your time? Or
1: I have
2: your
1: called collect.
2: Okay. Yeah. I didn't know if that you were the younger generation.
1: Yeah. Have you ever done that? You've never done that.
0: I think I might have done it when I was.
1: Have you ever used the phone booth?
0: I don't believe so.
1: Yeah. Have you never?
2: No, I've not.
1: Have you seen one?
2: Yes, I've seen a phone booth.
1: Like in person? Not
2: yes,
1: like
2: yeah. Like, it's like the other wire and the sprayers.
1: Right, yeah, not that. Right.
0: Well, they disassembled most of them nowadays.
2: Most of them. I've seen, but I was in my youth, which I know you hate when I say that.
1: In my youth.
0: You are youth.
1: It's just the,
0: what are you talking about?
1: Why
0: did
1: you say it that way?
2: Because I know it aggravates you. 20 years ago.

0: the soul of a 50-year-old.
1: I agree with that. You have an old soul for sure.
2: I'm mysterious like that.
1: Texas says, what 18-year-old guy wouldn't be excited to be in the bachelorette party capital of the world? It is a plus for Vandy.
0: Yeah. Okay. I've got a point there.
1: If you're into woo girls. And girls who ride those, you pedal those, what the hell are those things called?
0: Like self-propelled. Are you talking about the bikes that have like the bars attached to them?
1: Yeah. No shortage of those.
0: But the thing is, you're not.
1: What
0: actually,
1: if they find out Alan Evans is super into that?
0: The thing is with those, like, you're not even actually pedaling. They're powered by a motor. It's just for show.
1: No, you're going to ruin their business, man. Don't do that. All the woo girls don't know that.
2: Matt does not want a vacation in Nashville.
1: I do love that when they had the draft there. When they had the draft there.
0: Well, not hate. That's a
1: Nicole Auerbach went and found the girl that was super pissed off that her bachelorette party was getting ruined by
0: the NFL draft. By the NFL draft.
1: Like, how did you not know? There's a million people out here.
2: It's going to get ruined next year in D.C. You already know what's going to happen.
1: I don't know which joke I want to make.
0: There's a lot.
2: I think some of the White House lawn, too. Where the UFC fight was.
1: They can't mess it up. Thirsty Peddler. Texas are saying that's what it's called. Yeah,
0: that's... They're a sham. You're not peddling.
2: So Matt will not be doing
1: here
2: that.
1: To declare it a grift.
2: When Matt goes down to cover the Ole Miss game, he will not be doing the Thirsty Peddler.
0: Oh, I didn't say I wouldn't be doing it.
1: I just know what it is.
0: I know what you are, but you've got me. You've sucked me in because you have beer.
1: Well said.
0: Ward Smith, what can I say?
1: Let's go ahead and take our last break. We'll come back. We'll wrap things up here. On the Drive on FNFL.
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1: Welcome back into The Drive here on 93.9 The Ville. Mark Ennis, Matt McGaffey. Phone line's still open if you want to jump in here in our last little bit. We've spent the vast majority of today pouring our hearts out in appreciation for and grieving over the loss of Kenny Klein, really one of one. Mm-hmm. And I'd be remiss if we didn't mention that again. Our guy Ryan Hamill, our friend Ryan Hamill, I noticed mm-hmm. this on a Facebook comment 3 hours ago. He said he ran into him when he was a student, and Kenny Klein said, "Hey, man."
2: Of course.
1: That's incredible how that's become the thing.
2: I know. Instead, it's like Kent said. Was it Kent or Luke that said it? He said it like he was trying to say it without the
1: Kent.
2: A.
1: It's Kent. And it's right, though.
2: Yeah.
1: That's right.
3: It was funny. I was driving in this morning to my other job, and I heard Ethan Moore on with Diener, and he was like, yeah, when I was a student, he was working the athletic department, and Kenny had basically told him, like, you can't be a fan like during these games, essentially. Because we know how Ethan is, especially with U of L. But it's like, when you're working, there's a different set of, you know, responsibilities versus the fandom side of things. And that's like, of course, Ethan got told that. That's just, mm-hmm. it's perfect Ethan Moore.
1: Ethan behaves pretty well at games now. I'll give him his props.
2: And even Coach Jeff Walsh just put on Twitter, Kenny Klein helped a young 35-year-old first-time head coach navigate media expectations that comes with the position. Even when I wasn't politically correct, Kenny always knew what to say. He didn't have to help. That's just what he did.
1: Yep.
2: I don't understand, but God knows all. That also might be the most Jeff Walsh thing he said, even when I wasn't politically correct.
1: What? Like, when?
3: I was supposed to be Jeff on numerous times. He's always politically correct. It was great seeing Walls, obviously, now. Yesterday, Brom and Pat Kelsey putting statements out there. It's like, I mean, Kenny was retired by the time those guys got to campus, but he was still ever present in the community. And obviously, Jeff been around Louisville's whole life. Like, he knows who Kenny Klein is. But, like, Pat saying, like, yeah, I've had some interactions with him, and he's just a great guy.
2: Oh, 100%.
3: Put a jersey patch on next season.
2: I would love that.
3: Don't know what you can do. Like, with Kromowski, the blazer was his thing.
2: Probably just a

0: black circle with KK on it.
1: Yeah, just simple like that, because he was a simple guy.
0: Yeah.
2: Well done. Play some Jimmy Buffett. Huge Jimmy Buffett guy. Mm-hmm. I think Eric Crawford said he saw 99 Jimmy Buffett shows.
0: Oh, my God.
2: He's like Stu Gatz in The Grateful Dead.
0: Didn't realize he was that big of a Jimmy Buffett. I knew he liked Jimmy Buffett, but, man, 99 shows.
2: I'd say I'm not here to yuck anybody's yum.
0: No, not at all.
2: I'm not a Jimmy Buffett dude. Do you like Jimmy Buffett?
1: Not really.
0: Yeah. I do like Jimmy Buffett.
1: Even artists I do like, 99 shows over the course of...
2: Do you like anybody you'd see 99 times?
1: There's a... That's still a lot, though. That is still shows. A lot. But also, most of the artists I listen to, they either aren't touring because they're dead or old. So,
2: such as?
1: Such as, you know, the Cranberries, they're gone.
2: The Cranberries?
1: The Cranberries was the first
2: one. Oh, my God. Wow. Like, I love
1: the Cranberries. I've seen the Eagles a few times.
2: That's a good call. Did you see them when they came to the Yum Center?
1: I've seen them a handful of times.
2: When they were here?
1: The last one, I don't think I did.
2: They were good.
1: I saw them in 2010. That was the first ever Yum Center concert.
2: The last one was there at the Yum Center. They performed with the Louisville Orchestra.
0: Ooh.
1: Nice.
2: For a couple songs, and that was really good. It's the only concert I've ever been to that had an intermission, because they're old.
1: And they had intermission when I saw them once.
2: It was actually very funny, because when they came back from the intermission, Don Henley just goes right up to the microphone. He's like, look, we're old. We're just going to play everything we remember. that's what he said.
1: Yeah, I saw them once with the original lineup, or like the lineup in like 2010, and then once after Glenn Frey passed away and his son Deacon was touring with them.
2: Now it's Vince Gill.
1: It's Vince Gill. I think Vince may have also been on there.
2: He is spectacular.
1: And like, I've seen Journey a couple times, and I'll see them again in October when they come here. But I wish I could,
2: the new lead singer?
1: Yeah, because Steve Perry's been out of the group since the night. But I wish I could have saw Steve Perry with them.
2: Yeah, I guess he's not new anymore.
1: Yeah.
2: But the other lead singer.
1: Yeah, like there's artists like I wish I could have seen the original lineup with them. Like Chicago would have been fun to see in the 80s.
2: Never a big Chicago guy at all.
0: No, it's not really my wheelhouse. I'm more...
2: Is there anybody you'd see 99 times?
0: I'm not a huge concert guy in general. Though I've been to a few. They're fun. I remember going to Louder Than Life all 3 days in 2019. That was a blast.
2: I don't know if there's any artist I would see 99 times, but I would go to Red Rocks 99 times. That was awesome.
1: I need to get out there.
2: You do.
1: It needs to be... Does that have to be a show you necessarily want to see, or is it better?
2: It helps.
1: It helps, yeah.
2: But it's just such a cool venue. Mm-hmm. Like, I don't think it would make any music fun to see, but anything you remotely like, it's that much better. Like, it's just... it's hard to describe. There's nothing really like it.
0: Where is Red Rocks at?
2: Denver. It's outside of Denver.
0: Right. Oh, yeah, that's right.
2: For some reason, I thought Tyler Childers there a couple years ago.
0: I thought it was in Arizona for some reason.
2: Awesome. Great show. Paid way too much for those tickets.
0: But was it worth it?
2: Oh, with three rows.
0: There you go.
2: Oh, spectacular. I could have thrown something and hit him.
0: Well, don't do that.
2: I would have gotten in trouble. But I could have.
1: Just getting thrown off the side of the mountain.
2: Mountain justice. Stay right off.
0: A sacrifice.
2: Very weird. The climate. Like it's... If you're standing... I don't know if it's like the elevation. But like if you're standing in the sun, it's very hot.
0: Mm-hmm. The air's thinner.
2: But then you get in the shade, it's very cold. Mm-hmm. It's weird. It's not...
1: Were you prepared for the weather?
2: Yeah, it's fine. It was fine. But you notice it. Like, you absolutely notice it. No, and, like, traipsing up and down stairs there, you're like... like, it's...
0: Oh, yeah. No, I've been to Denver, and I've been to a Rockies-Reds game, and I took the stairs getting up to the third deck, and it was...
2: The Denver went to a baseball game.
0: Yes.
2: Did you take a gummy first, at least?
0: I plead the fifth.
1: What year was this? Not that it would matter, because both teams have been kind of bad for 15 years minimum.
0: This is when Jonathan India was still on the team.
2: How could you make this enjoyable?
0: I think this was India's second year with the team. I believe so. So it'd have to be like 22 or 23.
1: Okay.
0: It was still somewhat recent-ish.
2: Did you go there for that, or did you just do that while you were there?
0: It was while I was there. Okay. It wasn't just for that.
2: Does that make it better? I think it does.
1: It depends.
0: I will say.
1: Like, I can see making a trip because of the game, but also that's not the only reason you're going to Denver.
2: I can't see making a trip to Denver to see the Reds play the
0: Rockies. No. It wasn't just for that.
1: That's fair.
0: It was a vacation.
2: Like, I would worry about you.
1: It was like years ago.
2: Like, are you Brendan Sorsby?
1: Are you Sorsby? It's

0: It's like years ago, because my brother's a big Reds fan. I don't even mind the Reds. Like, they're fun to go to those games.
1: I don't mind the Reds.
0: I don't mind the Reds. Like, they're bad, but I don't mind them. But in a way, years ago, we went to Philadelphia, and part of the reason we chose Philadelphia was the Reds had a game in Philly that weekend. Or that week.
2: That's...
0: But also, Philadelphia's a fun city, dude. There's a lot to do there.
1: It's very different than being like, where are the Reds? Let's go there.
3: Right. There was on the block that my hotel was on, there was a dispensary on it, and you could smell it. It was potent, to say the least.
1: You said that with a little pizzazz. I like that.
3: No, it deserves some pizzazz from how it smelled.
1: The Coors, like, brewery is right there, like, on the water, mm-hmm. right there.
3: Yeah.
1: As well. It's very close by.
3: That's why it's called Coors Field.
1: Right. No, I was saying like it's right there.
0: Thanks for the lesson there, Matt.
1: I knew that already. Thank you.
3: I don't know. I guess I'm just trying to be a smart ass for the rotary phone thing, since you guys want to keep getting me
1: self-inflicted wound there.
3: Yeah, I know.
1: Either of you watched Team USA last night?
0: Unfortunately.
3: No, not really, honestly.
1: It was weird because I was mad, but I knew I shouldn't have been mad.
0: It was one of those, like, I wasn't caring necessarily because we had already clinched everything, but it was just like, you let up a goal in the 98th minute, like the last possible minute you could give up a goal there.
1: And I know it was the backups. I know they were messing around. It didn't matter. I know all of that.
3: That was like a week 18 NFL
1: game. But they were so ragged.
0: I mean, you got Pulisic in there for the last 30-something minutes of the game.
3: Didn't they start, like, only one regular starter or something like that?
0: I think so.
3: So, I mean, didn't we kind of go into this knowing that they were going to be...
1: I know I shouldn't be put out by it, but it was just turkey stink.
3: Should you have been put on by it?
1: And no, neither. I shouldn't care. I know what that game was, but it was so ragged. It was weird.
3: It was.
1: They played so well the first two games, and this was just sort of like,
0: Well, also, they started with a goal in the third minute of the game, so it's like, okay, we're up 1-0, and then concede
1: and
0: two goals.
1: And another one disallowed.
0: Yeah.
3: Yeah, that's fair.
0: It was... Again, it seemed like also by the end they were playing for the draw or just don't get hurt.
1: I think they were too.
0: Especially after who the player was that got hurt near the end of the game, where it's like, okay, let's just get out of here alive. On to Bosnia now.
3: Bosnia and what?
0: Herzegovina.
3: Herzegovina.
1: I think it's Herzegovina. You have been checked by the text line for making it Govinia. It's not Transylvania.
3: Is there not an I at the end?
1: I don't think so.
3: Vina. Okay, yeah. I apologize. Herzegovina. Is that better?
1: Yeah.
3: Okay, thank you.
1: Good job.
0: Didn't realize there were a lot of Bosnian texters.
1: You only need one.
0: It's like, what's his name with Utah? If I knew you had the internet here, I would have said Vernon Maxwell.
3: Vernon Maxwell, yeah. That man hates Utah.
1: He hates Salt Lake City. Oh, he hates them. They hate him, too. A lot of people don't like Salt Lake City in the NBA, though.
3: Yeah, that's fair.
0: Matt, have you been to Salt Lake City to watch a random jazz game?
3: I have not, no. I tell you what,
1: Salt Lake City is a beautiful city.
3: I was just going to say, I would love to go out there. Just because I've been to a few western states, and it is gorgeous out there. I've been to Nevada, Arizona, Colorado.
1: Salt Valley, like you can get, they got neighborhoods like up in the mountains. You can go up there and kind of walk around these neighborhoods, and you can look down, and it'll be raining down in the valley. You'll be above the clouds, and like it's very, you won't see that very many places. It's pretty cool.
3: Yeah, the western United States is objectively gorgeous.
1: I like Salt Lake City.
3: Did you watch the jazz game? Were you there?
1: I was there when they lost. I wasn't at the game, but they lost game 6 to the Bulls to lose the championship series. Like, I was there, and it was like a freaking funeral.
0: Which year?
1: The last.
0: The 98. Oh, my God.
1: No, it was awful, dude. It was awful. There was no traffic anywhere. No, it was horrendous.
3: Gosh.
1: It was awful.
0: Did you know that was going on while you were in Utah?
1: No, yeah. Yeah. It was at the Southern Baptist Convention. They were having the convention in Salt Lake City with my dad.
3: Oh, the irony.
1: People were crushed.
3: They should have. To this day, you know what they're...
1: Lady in the hotel threw a coffee pot down, glass coffee pot down. Oh, my God. Oh, yeah, she was livid.
3: Apparently, in that building still, like, the media Wi-Fi password is Jordan pushed off or something like that. Or I've seen something to the effect where, like, the Wi-Fi network in that building is short and pushed off. I think that's what it is, yeah. They're not better, though.
1: Carmelo could just not turn the ball over on the previous possession.
3: Yeah, that too.
1: Have the ball stolen. That was always an option.
3: It's a very, very viable option.
1: So now we wait until it's Wednesday at 5, right? For the knockout round game?
0: Yeah, I think so.
3: Yeah, I believe so. Let me double check.
0: Would have been cool to play on the 4th of July. But
3: yeah, Thursday at 1.
0: Okay, that's the 2nd then.
1: Texas says there's a good-sized population of Bosnian refugees in Louisville. I did not know that.
3: Really?
1: I hope they're allowed to stay. All right. That'll do it for us. Enjoy your weekend. Back at it on Monday here. You've been listening to The Drive on the Thunderbolts. See ya.

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2: Friends, let's be honest. 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So check them out at the Fern Creek location at 6508 Bardstown Road or the J-Town location at 12613 Taylorsville Road. 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